0: The Treasury Department has canceled the license that allows for the sale of Iranian oil. Oil prices were higher following the reports of the attacks. The strikes jeopardize a memorandum of understanding signed less than 3 weeks ago in which Iran agreed to stop attacks in the strait.
1: CENTCOM's not saying where the U.S. strikes are happening, but there's reports of explosions in several Iranian cities on the coast of the strait. Top Democrats are calling for Maine Senate candidate Graham Platner to bow out of the race after a sexual assault allegation was made against him. Politico reported a woman who dated Platner accused him of forcing her to have sex with him almost 5 years ago. Now Senate Minority Leader Chuck Schumer, Senator Bernie Sanders, and the Democratic Senatorial Campaign Committee Chair Kirsten Gillibrand have joined the growing list of politicians calling for Platner to immediately withdraw. A federal judge is blocking a grand jury subpoena for information about 2020 election workers in Georgia. The subpoena came after the FBI served a search warrant at the Fulton County Election Hub and seized hundreds of boxes of ballots and other documents from the 2020 election. Officials in Fulton County asked the judge to drop the subpoena, saying it was meant to target, harass, and punish the president's perceived political opponents. The judge called the breadth of the subpoena staggering and said the use of the subpoena power to investigate the 2020 election was not legitimate given the statute of limitations for any potential crime. Argentina is still in the hunt to become the first back-to-back World Cup champion in over 60 years after a stunning comeback in the round of 16. Argentina now awaits the winner of tonight's match between Switzerland and Colombia. I'm Scott Carr.
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0: Jenny Rassicot is the woman who accused Plattner of raping her. Here she is on CNN yesterday. Cut one, go.
1: Did Graham Plattner rape you?
2: By definition, yes. Absolutely.
1: Because he had non-consensual sex with you.
2: Yeah.
1: Forced himself on you.
2: Mm-hmm.
1: After you had told him no and fought him off.
2: Yeah. He violated multiple layers of consent that night by coming into my home when I asked him not to, and by advancing on me when I told him not to, and furthermore, another incident that I had told him not to do. And
1: with protection.
2: Yeah. Yeah. So, yeah. By the way that my nervous system reacted to this experience, absolutely.
0: By the way, what's with Jake Tapper? Is that a special megaphone or something he's using there? There's another part of this we'll play after the bottom because we don't have enough time, but... Anyway, she's a very brave woman for coming out, coming forward, as was the woman before, and we'll get to her in a moment, because they know the potential for being destroyed. But in this case, I mean, who didn't know, even putting this aside if you must, that Plattner was a walking, talking time bomb? That everything was not out there because he's such a pig. I'll be right back. 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
19: The U.S. has struck Iran after several cargo ships in the Strait of Hormuz were hit by Iranian missiles. U.S. Central Command says the U.S. strikes are in response to Iranian attacks on three commercial vessels traveling through the strait. CENTCOM says the Iranian strikes violated a ceasefire. Some top Democrats are calling for Democratic Maine Senate candidate Graham Platner to bow out of the race following a sexual assault allegation made against him. Senate Minority Leader Chuck Schumer and now Democratic Senatorial Campaign Committee Chairwoman Kirsten Gillibrand have joined a growing list of politicians calling for Platner to immediately withdraw. The World Cup's round of 16 is over. Lionel Messi and Argentina staged a wild comeback against Egypt in Atlanta, winning it 3-2 after being down 2-0 late in the match. Switzerland beat Colombia in a penalty shootout in Vancouver. Now Switzerland will play Argentina in the quarterfinals Saturday in Kansas City. I'm Scott Carr. 55 KRC,
20: Tri-State Weather. Heading for Wednesday morning, it's fair skies. There could be a touch of fog around. 7 a.m. temperature of 68. The rest of our Wednesday is partly sunny. A chance of afternoon storms, mainly in northern Kentucky. A high of 86. At night, partly cloudy and a low down to 68. I'm Chief Meteorologist Steve Raleigh. And that's your 9 First Warning Forecast on 55 KRC.
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0: on alt-rights at Breitbart and up against the likes of Steven Spielberg's Disclosure Day, Supergirl, Toy Story 5, a little faith-based movie about the founding of America, came in second place at the box office on July 4th. Second place. Young Washington from Angel Studios, they do a great job. Grossed $7.65 million in just 2,700 theaters on America's 250th birthday, beating Toy Story 5, $7.5 million, and almost 4,000 theaters. It was unbelievable. Young Washington. 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We'll be right back.
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13: The U.S. has struck Iran after several cargo ships in the Strait of Hormuz were hit by Iranian missiles. U.S. Central Command says the U.S. strikes are in response to Iranian attacks on three commercial vessels that were transiting the strait. CENTCOM hasn't said where the strikes happened, but there's reports of explosions in several Iranian cities on the coast.
5: Maine Democratic Senate candidate Graham Platner's staunchest supporter, Vermont Senator Bernie Sanders, is jumping ship as calls grow for Platner to end his campaign after a sexual assault allegation. Senator Sanders was Platner's biggest backer. He's now joined Democrats asking Platner to drop out of the race. The World Cup's round of 16 is over. Lionel Messi and Argentina staged a wild comeback against Egypt in Atlanta to win 3-2 after being down 2-0 late in the match. Later, Switzerland beat Colombia in a penalty shootout in Vancouver. Switzerland will now play Argentina in the quarterfinals on Saturday in Kansas City. I'm Scott Carr. 55 KRC,
14: Tri-State Weather. Heading for Wednesday morning, it's fair skies. There could be a touch of fog around. 7 a.m. temperature of 68. The rest of our Wednesday is partly sunny. A chance of afternoon storms, mainly in northern Kentucky. A high of 86. At night, partly cloudy and a low down to 68. I'm Chief Meteorologist Steve Raleigh. And that's your 9 First Warning Forecast on 55 KRC.
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0: That old line from Yamamoto, the great Japanese admiral, when they hit Pearl Harbor, the other admirals and generals were celebrating. And he was educated in America. And one of them turned to him and said, "Why aren't you celebrating?" He said, "Their aircraft carriers were not there. I'm afraid we awakened a sleeping giant." I want our enemies to know you've awakened a sleeping giant, and we are here in this room. And I want them to know that we are leading an effort. Kufi, me, whoever wants to join us, we're taking this country back from Islamist, Marxist, and woke right, and we're not going to put up with it.
1: Well, that was the whole speech. I wasn't even planning on giving it to you, but I wanted you to hear the end in particular. Because I will be using this microphone and this platform as long as I'm here. By hook or by crook. To fight the enemy within. On these multiple fronts. The Marxists and the Islamists, the woke right neo-fascists. We also will need to replace some of the ruling class who claim to represent you and me are not effective in protecting this country. We want to see laws passed that prevent Qatar and other countries from pouring hundreds of billions of dollars in here and destroying our youth. We want money to be traced and tracked down that's coming into this country to buy our farmland right near our military bases. That has to end. And while we lost a horrendous decision by the Supreme Court in birthright citizenship, every other measure that's conceivable, there aren't many, but there are some, need to be taken to put an end to this communist Chinese and these Islamist birthright factories that are taking place in this country. We need to demand that the zoning laws in one town after another, one county after another, one state after another, be enforced to prevent the building of these Islamist segregated fortresses that are strategically located in order to win elections and destroy societies. Our plate is full. Because most of the people we've elected have not done their jobs. We want constitutional conservatives in office, not blowhards, not sloganeers. We're not interested in loyalty to any individual. We're interested in loyalty to a cause, to our country, to our Declaration and our Constitution. That's where we want to see loyalty. We're going to keep an eye on all these races. But I want to inspire you and encourage you at the local level, with school boards and zoning boards, with town supervisors and commissioners, with county commissioners and supervisors. This is where a lot of the action is right now. We've gone from less than 1 million Islamists in this country to now almost 5 million in short order. As you know, I've called this revolution by immigration. What's going on worldwide, and I'm using phrases that I'm not allowed to use, but I'm going to use them anyway, you see as an Islamist crusade. I didn't say even a Muslim crusade. I said an Islamist crusade. That's even much more dangerous. And their scholars have urged it, which is the movement of this population from various concentrations elsewhere on Earth, like the Middle East and so forth, into Europe, into North America, into South America, into Africa, and it's happening. You'll notice Mondami never talks about the black Christians being slaughtered in Africa by the Islamists. Not once. You notice he never talks about the women sold into slavery or the nine-year-olds. The nine-year-olds sold as wives. Never brings it up. Not once. Neither does Bernie Sanders. Neither do any of them. I'll be right back.
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0: year. Jefferson and Monticello. And the list goes on and on and on. I'll be right back.
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10: In 2005, investigators in Palm Beach, Florida began uncovering a dark secret.
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10: There was a wealthy man in Palm Beach who was offering young girls a way to make money. That man was Jeffrey Epstein, and he had set up a system designed to bring him underage girls. Local police and the federal government would investigate and, by their count, find dozens of victims. Epstein would become one of the world's most infamous predators, a man who could have faced decades in prison but served just 13 months in his own wing of a county jail.
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10: Epstein's abuse would span years and cross state lines.
14: New York, Palm Beach, New Mexico, Paris, Virgin Islands, and each one of those residences is an alleged crime scene.
10: I'm ABC's Mark Remillard, and with a team of journalists from the ABC News Investigative Unit, we've traveled around the country to look at Jeffrey Epstein and the allegations of his horrifying abuse, to hear from the girls who suffered it, who are now women fighting to recover from it. Truth and Lies, Jeffrey Epstein.
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14: The U.S. has struck Iran after several cargo ships in the Strait of Hormuz were hit by Iranian missiles. U.S. Central Command says the strikes are in response to those attacks on three commercial vessels transiting the strait. CENTCOM says Iran violated the ceasefire by hitting the commercial ships. It's not saying where the strikes are happening, but there are reports of explosions in multiple Iranian cities on the coast of the strait. Top Democrats are calling for Maine Senate candidate Graham Platner to bow out of the race after a sexual assault allegation was made against him. Senate Minority Leader Chuck Schumer and Democratic Senatorial Campaign Committee Chairwoman Kirsten Gillibrand have now joined the growing list of politicians calling for Platner to immediately withdraw so a new candidate can be chosen to face Republican incumbent Susan Collins. A Rolling Stones residency may not end up happening, but Mick Jagger has assured fans that the legendary rock band will indeed tour in 2027. The band's upcoming new LP, Foreign Tongues, drops July 10th. I'm Tammy Trujillo.
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16: Heading for Wednesday morning, it's fair skies. There could be a touch of fog around. 7 a.m. temperature of 68. The rest of our Wednesday is partly sunny. A chance of afternoon storms, mainly in northern Kentucky. A high of 86. At night, partly cloudy and a low down to 68. I'm Chief Meteorologist Steve Raleigh. And that's your 9 First Warning Forecast on 55 KRC.
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12: The U.S. has struck Iran after several cargo ships in the Strait of Hormuz were hit by Iranian missiles. U.S. Central Command says the U.S. strikes are in response to the attacks on three commercial vessels transiting the strait. CENTCOM says Iran violated the ceasefire by hitting those vessels. It's not saying where the strikes are happening, but there are reports of explosions in multiple Iranian cities on the coast of the strait. The wife of Kentucky Senator Mitch McConnell has returned from a trip to China as the senator remains hospitalized. In a statement to WLKY-TV in Louisville, Elaine Chao said she was on a philanthropic trip in China and her husband's health didn't warrant an immediate return to the U.S. Questions have been raised about McConnell's status after he was found unconscious at his home in Washington, D.C. on June 14th due to a possible heart attack. Senate Republican leaders say they've spoken with McConnell on the phone during his hospitalization. It's unclear whether McConnell will return to the Senate again this year or whether there will be a special election needed to fill his seat. Vice President J.D. Vance will be in Milwaukee on Wednesday. The White House says he'll be speaking about the Trump administration's ongoing work to combat fraud. Trump appointed Vance to head the nationwide crackdown on federal benefits and health care fraud. Vance will be speaking at the Wisconsin Air National Guard's 128th Air Refueling Wing. Federal authorities are investigating after an ICE agent shot and killed a man in Houston Tuesday. According to multiple reports, Lorenzo Salgado Araujo was shot during a traffic stop after the agency claimed he attempted to run over an ICE officer. Araujo was taken to a hospital where he died. The agency says he was an illegal alien from Mexico. Russian athletes are one step closer to competing under their own flag at the 2028 Olympics in Los Angeles. The International Olympic Committee provisionally has lifted its suspension that only allowed for a handful of Russian athletes to compete under a neutral flag. The IOC imposed that suspension following Russia's invasion of Ukraine. The IOC president said it didn't want to hold athletes accountable for the actions of their governments. I'm Tammy Trujillo.
13: If you are perpetually embittered, you just become the old guy shrieking at the clouds all the time.
5: Clay Travis.
14: Clay, say what you want.
13: 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That doesn't mean we endorse the Jan 6 Sean Penn movie that's going to be a stinky turd extraordinaire.
5: Buck Sexton.
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5: Clay and Buck.
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12: The World Cup round of 16 stage is over. Argentina overcame a two-goal deficit to stun Egypt 3-2 in Atlanta. Scott Carr has details.
11: Enzo Fernandez scored the match winner in stoppage time after Lionel Messi tied things up with a goal in the 83rd minute. Elsewhere, Switzerland edged Colombia on penalties 4-3 after a scoreless game in Vancouver. Ruben Vargas converted the decisive spot kick, and the Swiss will face Argentina in the next round. The quarterfinals kick off on Thursday when France and Morocco battle in New England. It's a rematch of the semifinals at the last World Cup, where the French won it 2-0. I'm Scott Carr.
12: A federal judge is blocking the Trump administration from subpoenaing the names and identifying information of Georgia election workers. A subpoena came after the FBI served a search warrant at the Fulton County Election Hub and seized hundreds of boxes of ballots and other documents from the 2020 election. Fulton County asked a judge to drop the subpoena, arguing it was meant to punish the president's perceived political opponents. The cost of mailing a letter is likely to go up again next week. That story from Monica Nelson.
15: The U.S. Postal Service plans to increase the price of a forever stamp by 4 cents to 82 cents beginning Sunday. The increase comes as the Postal Service is working to improve its financing after warning earlier this year it could run out of money within a year. The forever stamp has been rising from 58 cents back in 2021 to now 82 cents this weekend. So along with birthday cards and love letters, making your kids write those thank you notes will be getting a little pricier too. I'm Monica Nelson.
12: Toyota is bringing production of its popular Tacoma pickup truck back to Texas. The automaker announced a $3.6 billion expansion to build a second assembly line at its San Antonio plant, shifting that work out of Mexico. The move is expected to create 2,000 jobs and more than double the size of the existing Southside facility by 2030. Local production of the Tacoma will phase in over the next 4 years. I'm Tammy Trujillo.
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16: 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How did my father become the scheming mastermind? 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
15: The wife of Kentucky Senator Mitch McConnell's returned from a trip to China as the senator remains hospitalized. In a statement to WLKY-TV in Louisville, Elaine Chao says she was on a philanthropic trip in China and her husband's health, quote, did not warrant an immediate return to the U.S. Questions have been raised about McConnell's status after he was found unconscious at his home in Washington, D.C. on June 14th due to a possible heart attack. Senate Republican leaders say they have spoken with McConnell on the phone during his hospitalization. It's not clear whether he'll return to the Senate again this year or whether there'll be a special election needed to fill his seat. The prosecution in the Charlie Kirk trial in Utah is being allowed to enter a statement from a Turning Point USA member into evidence. Judge Tony Graff approved the statement from David Engelhardt that he says highlights the political and religious views of the group Kirk founded. The week-long hearing will decide if there's enough evidence against Tyler Robinson to proceed to trial for killing Kirk at Utah Valley University last fall. Top Democrats are calling for Maine Senate candidate Graham Plattner to bow out of the race after a sexual assault allegation was made against him. In a report by Politico, a woman who dated Plattner accused him of forcing her to have sex with him 5 years ago, despite repeated objections. Senate Minority Leader Chuck Schumer and Democratic Senatorial Campaign Committee Chairwoman Kirsten Gillibrand have issued a statement calling the allegations unacceptable and saying a new candidate needs to be chosen to face Republican incumbent Susan Collins. The World Cup round of 16 stage is over. Argentina overcame a two-goal deficit to stun Egypt 3-2 in Atlanta, while Switzerland edged Colombia on penalties 4-3 after a scoreless game in Vancouver. The quarterfinals start Thursday with France and Morocco battling in New England. And Garth Brooks is returning to his roots and hitting the road this summer. The country icon announced his Blame It All on My Roots. The arena tour will kick off in August. The first dates announced will be in Indianapolis. Tickets go on sale July 17th with every seat priced at $154. I'm Tammy Trujillo.
16: If you want to use a system from the Stone Age, go to the communist utopia of Gavin Newsom in California.
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15: Vice President J.D. Vance will be in Milwaukee today. Mark Mayfield has the details.
5: The White House says he'll be speaking about the Trump administration's ongoing work to combat fraud. Trump appointed Vance to head the nationwide crackdown on federal benefits and health care fraud. Vance will be speaking at the Wisconsin Air National Guard's 128th Air Refueling Wing. I'm Mark Mayfield.
15: A federal judge is blocking the Trump administration from subpoenaing the names and identifying information of Georgia election workers. The subpoena came after the FBI served a search warrant at the Fulton County Election Hub and seized hundreds of boxes of ballots and other documents from the 2020 election. Fulton County asked a judge to drop the subpoena, arguing it was meant to punish the president's perceived political opponents. The cost of mailing a letter is likely going up again next week. That story from Monica Nelson.
8: The U.S. Postal Service plans to increase the price of a forever stamp by 4 cents to 82 cents beginning Sunday. The increase comes as the Postal Service is working to improve its financing after warning earlier this year it could run out of money within a year. The forever stamp has been rising from 58 cents back in 2021 to now 82 cents this weekend. So along with birthday cards and love letters, making your kids write those thank you notes will be getting a little pricier too. I'm Monica Nelson.
15: Stellantis is now offering the Fiat Topolino electric vehicle in the U.S. with orders starting at $14,000. The tiny vehicle looks like a car and works more like a golf cart, capable of top speeds of 19 miles an hour. There's a conversion kit that can crank that up to 25 miles an hour, making the car street legal on roads with a 35 mile per hour speed limit. There's also a convertible version that comes with a rope instead of a door. A record number of Americans say they're using GLP-1 drugs for weight loss. A new Gallup poll found 11% of Americans currently take a GLP-1 medication to help lose weight. That's compared to just 3% in 2024. I'm Tammy Trujillo.
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12: The U.S. has struck dozens of targets in Iran and reimposed sanctions on oil sales after several cargo ships in the Strait of Hormuz were hit by Iranian missiles. U.S. Central Command says the U.S. strikes came in response to Iranian attacks on three commercial vessels that were transiting the strait. CENTCOM says Iran violated the ceasefire by hitting those commercial ships. Senate Republican leaders say they've talked with Kentucky Senator Mitch McConnell on the phone during his hospitalization that started last month. There's uncertainty about his status after he was found unconscious at his home in Washington, D.C. on June 14th due to a possible heart attack. Senate Majority Leader John Thune's spokesperson said he spoke with McConnell just this week. Still, there are questions over whether McConnell will return to the Senate again this year or whether there needs to be a special election to fill his seat. Federal authorities are investigating after an ICE agent shot and killed a man in Houston on Tuesday. Mark Mayfield has the details.
13: According to multiple reports, Lorenzo Salgado Arroyo was shot during a traffic stop after the agency claimed he attempted to run over an ICE officer. Arroyo was taken to a hospital where he later died. The agency says Arroyo was an illegal alien from Mexico. I'm Mark Mayfield.
12: Some properties in New York City had to be evacuated as authorities responded to an unstable building in Midtown Manhattan. The FDNY and the NYPD both were called about bricks falling from a high-rise building under construction. Construction workers reported seeing cracks into structural support beams on the 21st floor of the building, with reports of several floors sagging. The nearly 40-story building is the old headquarters for Pfizer. It's under construction with plans to convert it into a 1,500-unit rental complex. Emmy nominations will be announced later on this morning. The annual awards for the best TV performers and creators will be presented in September, with Mariska Hargitay hosting the event. This year's nominees will be announced in Los Angeles at 8:30 a.m. Pacific Time, 11:30 Eastern. Making the announcements will be last year's supporting actor Emmy winners, Lisa Colon Zayas of The Bear and Jeff Hiller of Somebody Somewhere. I'm Tammy Trujillo.
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12: The World Cup round of 16 stage is over. Argentina overcame a two-goal deficit to stun Egypt 3-2 in Atlanta. More from Scott Carr.
5: Enzo Fernandez scored the match winner in stoppage time after Lionel Messi tied things up with a goal in the 83rd minute. Elsewhere, Switzerland edged Colombia on penalties 4-3 after a scoreless game in Vancouver. Ruben Vargas converted the decisive spot kick, and the Swiss will face Argentina in the next round. The quarterfinals kick off on Thursday when France and Morocco battle in New England. It's a rematch of the semifinals at the last World Cup where the French won it 2-0. I'm Scott Carr.
12: A federal judge is blocking the Trump administration from subpoenaing the names and identifying information of Georgia election workers. The subpoena came after the FBI served a search warrant at the Fulton County Election Hub and seized hundreds of boxes of ballots and other documents from the 2020 election. Fulton County asked a judge to drop the subpoena, arguing it was meant to punish the president's perceived political opponents. More Americans are using drugs to control their weight than ever before. That story from Rory O'Neill.
11: Roughly 1 in 10 Americans now take a GLP-1 medication for weight loss, according to a new Gallup poll. That's up from just 3% 2 years ago. The survey finds 15% of American adults have used the drug for weight loss at some time in their lives. Obesity in the U.S. has dropped from 40 to 36% in the past 4 years, and new cases of diabetes have leveled off after 15 years of steady increases. I'm Rory O'Neill.
12: Russian athletes are one step closer to being able to compete under their own flag at the 2028 Olympics in Los Angeles. The International Olympic Committee has provisionally lifted its suspension that only allowed for a handful of Russian athletes to compete under a neutral flag. The IOC imposed that suspension following Russia's invasion of Ukraine, saying that it didn't want to hold athletes accountable for the actions of their governments. I'm Tammy Trujillo.
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9: The U.S. has struck dozens of targets in Iran and reimposed sanctions on oil sales after several cargo ships in the Strait of Hormuz were hit by Iranian missiles. U.S. Central Command says the U.S. strikes came in response to the attacks on three commercial vessels that were transiting the strait. CENTCOM says Iran violated the ceasefire by hitting the commercial ships. Senate Republican leaders say they've talked with Kentucky Senator Mitch McConnell on the phone since his hospitalization began last month. There's still uncertainty about his status after he was found unconscious at his Washington, D.C. home on June 14th due to a possible heart attack. There are questions over whether McConnell will return to the Senate again this year or whether there will be a special election needed to fill his seat. Emmy nominations will be announced later on this morning. The annual awards for the best TV performers and creators will be presented in September, with Mariska Hargitay set to host the event. This year's nominees will be announced from Los Angeles at 8:30 a.m. Pacific Time, 11:30 a.m. Eastern. I'm Tammy Trujillo. 55 KRC, Tri-State Weather. Another warm and muggy start to the day with temperatures in the low 70s. We'll top out today around 88, so a little bit warmer. We will see a few isolated thunderstorms, mainly in northern Kentucky, and the time frame is like 4 to 9 p.m. So it's isolated. Most of us will not see rain today. Tomorrow, another isolated chance during the day, high of 87, but Friday morning is our better chance for showers and storms. That's your 9 First Morning Forecast. I'm meteorologist Jennifer Ketchmark on 55 KRC.
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0: Have you heard the news? SCOTUS ruling on birthright citizenship. A blow to Republicans.
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10: Calls continue to grow for Maine U.S. Senate candidate Graham Plattner to drop out of the race after a sexual assault allegation. In a report from Politico, a woman who dated Plattner accused him of forcing her to have sex with him almost 5 years ago, despite repeated objections. Walmart is lowering prices on thousands of products. Tammy Trujillo reports.
11: The retail giant says it began rolling out the cuts last week on seasonal summer items in stores, online, and through the Walmart and Sam's Club apps. President Trump praised the move in a social media post, saying Walmart was lowering prices at his administration's request to celebrate the country's 250th birthday. Walmart's announcement of the reductions comes after the company raised prices on general merchandise in February due to higher U.S. tariffs on imports. I'm Tammy Trujillo.
10: And actress Mariska Hargitay will host the 2026 Emmy Awards. The 78th Emmy Awards take place on September the 14th at 8 p.m. Eastern on NBC. I'm Mark Kneefield.
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12: Wait for 55 KRC Tri-State News Update. I'm Lee Mowen. Former U.S. Attorney for the Southern District of Ohio, Ken Parker, has been hired by the city of Cincinnati. He'll work for a year to provide guidance on a number of public safety initiatives, including policy reform. Some of his new duties will include going to monthly meetings with the police chief and other city leaders, holding monthly community listening sessions, and recommending scaling for the Act for Cincy initiative. He's worked in the U.S. Attorney's office for 25 years, and was picked by President Joe Biden to serve the Southern District of Ohio in 2021. The Tuesday morning bus stop shooting in the West End has gone fatal. This happened around 9 o'clock at the stop near Lynn and Liberty. Anthony Creer Jr. was rushed to the hospital. He later died from his injuries. Neighbors say they heard about 4 gunshots with someone getting off the bus at the time. Cincinnati police have arrested Robert Davis and charged him with Creer's murder. He's due in court this morning. Your forecast is next on 55 KRC, the talk station.
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14: Tri-State Weather. Another warm and muggy start to the day with temperatures in the low 70s. We'll top out today around 88, so a little bit warmer. We will see a few isolated thunderstorms, mainly in northern Kentucky, and the time frame is like 4 to 9 p.m. So it's isolated. Most of us will not see rain today. Tomorrow, another isolated chance during the day, high of 87, but Friday morning is our better chance for showers and storms. That's your 9 First Morning Forecast. I'm meteorologist Jennifer Ketchmark on 55 KRC.
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15: 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Happy Wednesday. Listener lunch.

0: Yeah, it is. Barbra Streisand, BS, whatever you want to call it. Sometimes it is. And a happy Wednesday to you. Listener lunch today, Chandler's Burger Bistro, West Side. Hope to see you there. My name is Brian Thomas, host of the 55 KRC Morning Show. And look who's covering for the vacationing Joe Stricker, Danny Gleason. Appreciate you being here, Danny. Always, you always do a great job. It's a good thing you weren't here. Were you dealing with the computer crashes yesterday yourself, Danny? No, but you heard about them. Yeah, that did not take long to get that out there in the world. You were glad you were not here yesterday. Anyway, appreciate all the listeners helping along with the struggle and sticking it out. A nice show yesterday. Podcast available, 55krc.com, which will be the same for today. Coming up the lineup, got a really good lineup. We started us a little worried. Joe does the lineups before he goes on vacation, so I got five days worth of rundowns, which is what we call the schedule for the morning show, and started off with a pretty decent Wednesday rundown, but not Napolitano's on vacation, so we scratched that one off, and a couple other guests, and scratched them off, and ended up with not that it's bad. I'd love talking to Donovan O'Neill, who's senior advisor for Americans for Prosperity. He'll be on at 7:30 talking about the importance of volunteering. So that was it. It was kind of sweat bullets when it's left up to me flying solo to fill in all the rest of the time. Yeah, I do worry about things like that, which is why I love to hear from people out in the listening audience in terms of subject matter. But, oh, over the last couple of days, joining the program this morning, the addition, Dan Hills, former FOP president who represents police officers in their troubles with, union collective bargaining agreements and when they get terminated. Bringing his expertise to the table in the form of representation. Well, he was there at the side of police officer Brandon Saylor, who the city of Mason terminated. And wow, oh wow, Dan Hills not thrilled with the termination and, of course, not thrilled with the outcome. Dan will be venting his spleen on the morning show coming up at 6 o'clock. Looking forward to that. We'll all get the details of that together. Facts don't sound very fair at all. Don O'Neill, yes, Americans for Prosperity, talking about the importance of volunteering, 7:30. George Brenneman, Restore Wellness and Restore Liberty. George taking the helm on the Restore Wellness. Keith Tenenfeld couldn't make it today, but George is going to be talking about, and I love hearing from George and Keith, really offering some wonderful advice about how you and I can get our lives in order by, taking a little bit better stock in our health, most notably what goes into our body. Power of the Sun. I scoffed at that one. A lot of research about that. So George is going to dive back onto that one. New heart guidelines as well as the emergency use authorization for COVID-19 has been terminated. Wow, it's been around that long. Anyway, George will then pivot over to RestoreLiberty.us. That's his political site. We'll talk about the state gubernatorial and first district elections, the social media and its comments about the World Cup. And question mark, was the 250th anniversary of the United States of America over this past weekend a non-event? Tomorrow in the morning show, Warren Davidson and iHeartMedia aviation expert Jay Ratliff. 513-749-5500, 800-823-TALK, #550 on AT&T phones. We're back at it again, going back and forth with the Iranians, although I got a big kick out of this. Okay, first off, we hit a whole bunch of sites along Iran's coast, airstrikes, and also pulled the plug on their ability to sell oil legally on the market, which was apparently one of the major incentives for Iran to even enter into a memorandum of understanding in the first place. Anyway, so why did we do that? Because they shot at boats. Iran did this. Now, apparently, they believe the memorandum of understanding allows the Irans to dominate and, control exclusively the routes for ships going through the Strait of Hormuz. The Iranians want them to hug the Iranian side, and, and of course, Oman wants the Omanian side to be dominating, and that's the side that we're scooting boats through. Well, they warned the boats that we're going through the Omani side, we're going to start targeting you, warning, and they did. So, I think the memorandum of understanding is silent as to who's controlling it. It was just opening back up the straits. Cease fire, right? So what did Iran do? We hit their sites, and they responded, of course, with counterattacks, which, of course, is threatening to unravel the whole situation here. They call it the most significant escalation since the U.S. and Iran signed the memorandum of understanding. Of course, we've swapped shots with them before, but in the last exchange, when they blew up a boat or a couple of boats and we hit some sites, according to all the reporting on this, the attacks yesterday, 4 to 5 times more extensive, and the U.S. still considers the ceasefire in effect. I love that. A source said, how in God's name can you define exchanges of missile fire and explosions and rockets and bombs blowing up as a continuation of a ceasefire? Danny, does that make sense to you? Isn't that definitionally coming like out of Orwell, Ministry of Truth? War is peace. Peace is war. That's exactly. Okay. All right. Good. I'm glad I'm not alone on that one. At least I got another person agreeing with me. It doesn't sound like a ceasefire. Anyway, Iran responded to our attacks by firing drones and ballistic missiles at Bahrain and Kuwait. Of course, we have bases there. Kuwait said in social media that its air defenses were confronting hostile missile and drone attacks. This has happened in the last exchange, too. Our allies in the area, countries where we have bases, have come under heavy attack. And it's not widely reported about how extensive the damage is as a consequence of those Iranian strikes. I've seen some pretty significant damage done to our United States naval bases. I think it was the Wall Street Journal reported on that. Anyway, Iran blamed the United States for violating the deal. Of course it did, even though Iran is the one that started this tit-for-tat by hitting ships going through the Oman side. Of course they did. Explosions reported all over the place, sites near the strait, countries or areas that I'm not entirely familiar with, Syria, Qeshem, Bandar Abbas, Abu Musa Island, other islands in the area in the strait also hit. U.S. forces targeted those sites during the war and around February 28th, but according to reporting, Iran has since reconstituted its military capability in the areas that were hit yesterday. So we're going back and blowing back up things that we blew up previously that, well, they replaced. They moved small portable radars into areas that had fixed radars that were destroyed during the first launches and attacks. Iran has dug out and repaired hundreds of missiles and launchers that were damaged or buried in the prior strikes, according to officials. Regime apparently, at least whatever official they're listening to and providing the reporting, said Iran now has access to more than half of the missiles and launchers it had before the conflict. What number that means is beyond me. Anyway, the attacks and back and forth came after the Trump administration revoked the license that allowed Iran to sell oil on the open market. Treasury Department said the June 21st temporary license granted to Iran, this is in connection with the Memorandum of Understanding, would no longer apply. Hours after the Islamic Revolutionary Guard Corps fired missiles and drones at ships in this strategic waterway. So they started it. I'm putting full blame on the Iranians. Now, they may think that every boat that goes through the strait has to hug the coast of Iran, but that's not part of anything anybody agreed to, at least as far as all the reporting goes. You can read the entire Memorandum of Understanding. It doesn't take that long. There's nothing in there. So what do? They shoot bombs at ships or drones at ships, and we revoke the temporary license. Sorry, that sucks to be you. No more oil revenue. Of course, the price of oil rose. Brent crude, $76, a 5% increase on Monday's closing price. So this is what happens. Quite volatile, the oil. So, of course, allowing Iran to sell the oil and repatriate dollar-denominated revenue into their banking system, the most important incentive in persuading Tehran to enter into the diplomatic process in the first place. They say yesterday's action underscores how many issues the interim deal left open. Open to different interpretation. Did that conversation with Daniel Davis yesterday during the deep dive. I mean, it's a memorandum of understanding. Do we even understand the memorandum that we entered into? Not really. Difficulties and open issues include the critical question of who should control the strait and the passage of vessels. I thought during a ceasefire, things would be status quo. You want to hug the Iranian coast and take advantage of the Iranians ferrying you through to avoid the mines that might be down there? Knock yourself out. You want to come through the Omani side with the help of the United States military, making sure you get through? Knock yourself out. That was the way I kind of viewed it. Well, the critical parties actually have no understanding on this, or at least different interpretation. Say United States officials surprised by the Iranian attacks on commercial ships while these negotiations are going on. And you may recall reading, because I do remember Trump administration talking about a back channel. that they established where, you know, the parties, the Iranian Revolutionary Guard and the United States officials or whoever is acting on our behalf and during discussions could, like, alert each other. Like, hey, man, you got ships going through the wrong side of the strait, says the IRGC. We're going to go blow up some boats. Well, the back channels are supposed to prevent that kind of thing from happening. Nobody knows what happened to it. Wall Street Journal suggesting the IRGC has been slow to engage. So, apparently we continue to coordinate with commercial vessels going through the strait using the Oman side. And the IRGC warning ships that it is prepared to target them if they, of course, use the route that the United States prefers. Iran's foreign minister spokesperson said yesterday the commercial vessels using routes not coordinated with the Iranians were disrupting plans to facilitate the safe passage through the strait. Right. Their side of the strait where they get control and presumably down the road will get revenue by charging fines or fees or tolls or whatever you want to call it. Apparently, our warships remain on standby, potentially for the purposes of restarting the blockade of the Iranian ports as maybe the next phase in ramping up these tit-for-tats. And going back to the point of all of this, meanwhile, people close to the talks say there has been no substantive progress made yet by the United States and Iranian teams on a final nuclear agreement, which ultimately was the point of all this. Epic fury, we're going to stop the Iranians from building a bomb. We're going to end the nuclear program. Not even close on that one. What's your take on this? Feel free to let me know. 513-749-5500-800-823-TALK. Pound 550 on AT&T phones. Be right back after these brief words.
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0: Time for the Channel 9 First Warning Weather Forecast. Got a partly to mostly cloudy day today. Maybe an isolated storm popping in somewhere between 4 and 9. Yeah, 87 for the high, overnight low of 68, clouds. Partly cloudy tomorrow. Isolated chance of storms possible. 30% chance of rain. They're saying 87 for the high. Clouds overnight. Spotty showers possible. 70 for the low on Friday. Showers and storms continue in the morning. Scattered showers and storms on into Saturday as well. 84 for the high on Friday. Right now it's 71 degrees at 55 KRC, the talk station. 520. The 55 KRC, the talk station. The rumors of Mitch McConnell's death or brain death are premature. There was some news releases that Mitch McConnell had passed away, prematurely releasing his obituary. Of course, he is in the hospital. But a lot of folks popping up, senators saying, hey, we've been talking with Mitch McConnell. He's not brain dead. He's been on the phone with us. Quite a few senators popping up and saying, no, he's alive. So, and what happens if he resigns or dies before the end of his term? That's an interesting question. I know we're dealing with Graham Plattner and his inevitable withdrawal. They're basically jockeying for negotiations and what he might want to withdraw because they're in a huge world of hurt in Maine right now. Plus, I said it yesterday, and a lot of people are asking the same question, which candidate are they going to go with once they get rid of Plattner? Some are even suggesting this was designed. That they were aware of all this baggage and nonetheless stood by him until it became untenable and they couldn't possibly do it anymore. But that may, you know, play into their hand because the Democrats then will be able to choose their own candidate. Who will the Democrats pick? Will they go with a progressive like Plattner or a bat-crap insane crazy person like Plattner? But anyway, someone who shares his political ideology is on the far, far left wing of politics. And he previously said out loud he's a communist. I mean, this guy is probably one of the worst candidates I've ever seen. So the fact that they stuck with him, and you've got a lot of Democrats that you can hold accountable down the road for standing by this man, in spite of the fact that, let's start with it, he had a Nazi tattoo for more than 17 years. Whoops. I'm a new person. Yeah, whatever. But are they going to go with a hardcore progressive, or are they going to go with some centrist? That's a good question. But over in Kentucky, the timing seems to be a big problem. And the new law that's in effect to deal with it. So what happens if he does resign or pass away before the end of his term here? So while the rumors about his current health condition swirl, local news interviewed Shauna Riley. Shauna is a professor of political science at Northern Kentucky University. Apparently, the Kentucky legislature passed a law back in 2024 taking away the governor's ability to appoint an interim senator. So no longer have that. And according to the professor, a special election needs to be called by the governor. Now, according to the provisions of this law, Beshear is going to have 30 days to call an election. I guess 30 days from the moment of death. God rest his soul if it happens. And I'm not asking for it. Or resignation. So 30 days to do that. Prospective candidates then have 49 days to consider running and filing. And according to the professor, in the meantime, the seat remains vacant. Timing thus becomes problematic because around August 3rd and later, the special election might conflict with the November midterm elections, which might create a legal challenge that courts might have to resolve. Because if you don't have a candidate and the time under the state law hasn't run out for candidates to either, you know, have that window fulfilled, you got an election, the seat is empty. So that may create a legal question, according to the professor. Also, apparently Beshear may challenge the 2024 law in court because it's never been challenged before. And Professor Riley said, this will be the first time we're testing the law, if you will. So I think there are some pieces that are a little less clear in the law. So swirling question marks surrounding Mitch McConnell and a lot of complications there, given the timing. Maybe those senators that have been on the phone with Mitch McConnell, proving not just that he's alive or perhaps talking about him, maybe stepping down. He has been having a lot of health problems lately. Bobby is on the phone. Bobby, happy Wednesday to you. Welcome.
1: Happy hump day, my brother. Mitch won't go anywhere unless they haul him out on a gurney. He's not going to resign.
0: That was an odd thing, too. I don't know if you saw this. His wife, who has strong ties with the Chinese Communist Party, 3 days after he goes into the hospital on June 14th, she's out in China, visiting China. I love my wife, and I don't know if she had a position like Ms. Chow. a prominent position in government, but I'd like to think that if I was on my deathbed in the hospital, my wife wouldn't fly out of the country 3 days later. But what do I know? Go ahead, Bobby.
1: Well, she has to worry about that shipping company that her family had, too. You know what?
0: Oh, yeah.
1: All kind of assets out there.
0: That's true.
1: As for our gentleman up in Maine, he's not going to go anywhere. He's
0: Plattner?
1: Not going to resign. No. He's not going to resign, and they have until the 13th to try to make him resign. Yeah, they can't force
0: that's Monday.
1: Him to quit.
0: That's Monday.
1: They don't have anything. The guy has nothing to lose.
0: Well, Collins has passed him up in the polls, and some people are suggesting that's one of the reasons why they're glomming onto and admit or agreeing that this most recent allegation, although superseded by yet another allegation that broke, I guess, late yesterday, that his former girlfriend said the guy would tear the condoms off.

0: away from him. Ro Khanna is gone. Bernie Sanders is gone. All the mainstream, Chuckie Schumer's never were there. They're all gone. I don't know how he thinks he can stick it out, but without them and the money that goes along with it and their out loud support, I think he's got a massive problem on their hands, which inures to our benefit. Bobby, in many respects, I hope you're right, because that means we're more assured a Republican victory in Maine. Good to hear from you, brother. As always, 513-749-5500, 800-823-TALK, #550 on AT&T phones. Don't go away. Local stories, phone calls, whatever happens next will happen shortly.
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0: Here is your Channel 9 weather forecast. Partly to mostly cloudy skies. Maybe a storm popping in somewhere between 4 and 9 p.m. 87 for the high. Overnight low is 68 with clouds. Partly cloudy with a chance of rain tomorrow, 30%. 87 for the high. Overnight low is 70 with clouds. Spotty showers are possible. And then some showers and storms in the morning, plus scattered showers and storms on into Saturday. Friday's high, 84. It's 71 right now. 55 KRCD Talk Station, 531. On a listener lunch Wednesday. Again, Chandler's Burger Bistro. Looking forward to that. Maybe playing another game of cribbage with my submariner friend, Cribbage Mike. If you're out there, you said you were going to be there. Bring your best game. Let's see who's on the phone. Oh, shocking. No regular listener. Tom, welcome back, my friend. It's always good to hear from you.
14: Yeah, good morning. How are you doing today?
0: I'm doing pretty good, man. Pretty good, all things considered.
14: Better than yesterday with all that garbage going on with the computers, huh?
0: What can you do? You know, rage against the machine or just roll with the punches and maybe bite the hand that feeds you from time to time.
14: Right.
0: Try to do it subtly. I guess it's a violation of the contract when you do something like that. So I try to play a little nice.
14: Right. Yeah. They do sign your check. So, yeah, there is that.
0: Yeah, there is.
14: My iHeart app, I don't know if it's because I got out here and I get the signal. It cut out on me as you were finishing up talking about possibly having to replace McConnell. And with our

0: with our razor thin margins in each house of the of Congress, it is concerning. So I don't know if you touched on this or can help make sure I understand this correctly, but old Andy, he'd be the one picking a replacement for McConnell until the election.
1: Well, according to the reporting, the Republicans in Kentucky passed a law in 2024 taking away that authority from the governor, requiring a special election be called within 30 days of the death or resignation in that spot. So that law has never been tested in court, according to the reporting on that. It may be Beshear may test it in court. And, of course, depending upon if that announcement is made, it might run into the November election or even past it, the window of opportunity for the candidates to, sign up and start their campaigns. If you go past the election date, therein lies another problem that maybe the courts might have to resolve. So a bit of a Charlie Foxtrot. But, of course, he's still alive and he hasn't quit or died yet.
0: Well, yeah, I mean, and we're dealing with a senator that hasn't really been that helpful to the right side of the ledger here for a while. So he's voting against things that he should have helped with and all that. And it's hard enough when we're dealing with a whole side of the of politics that's just bat crap insane, as you like to say. The crap they come up with, the things they support, the things they're against, makes no sense. But when we have somebody who is allegedly in our own party who are undermining what our side is trying to get accomplished, it's very frustrating. So I am very glad that he's not going to be a senator, but he kind of needs to hang in there just to make sure we don't lose that seat completely to a Democrat, even for a short period of time. Because if we lose either side, either House of Congress is going to be bedlam. And we don't want that. And people need to keep that in mind as they're trying to figure out who they're going to vote for in November. But we cannot let either house go to the Democrats. They will cause great, great problems. As we know, they have very recent memory, people.
1: That's right.
0: Seeing what's happened. Well, and we can't let that happen. We got to make sure we're telling everybody. And don't vote Democrat. Have a great day, Brian.
1: You do the same, Tom. And, of course, going back to Bobby's point, if Bobby's right and Plattner doesn't go anywhere, he's going to stick out the race. That is one better opportunity for the Republicans to take that seat. So that one's critical to the election. I mean, for Democrats. I mean, they're going to have to end up winning Ohio, for example, among other more likely Republican win states, and it obviously creates a bigger challenge for the Democrats along those lines. Anyway, one local story can get in here. One person dead. It was a shooting at West End. This happened yesterday morning. Cincinnati police say the officers showed up at the 800 block of West Liberty Street for a reported shooting about 8:30 in the morning. Police said 36-year-old Anthony Creer Jr. taken to UC Medical Center where he died from his injuries. Robert Davis, 33, arrested for murder in connection with the shooting. Apparently neighbors responding to it, gunfire downtown Cincinnati. Anyway, wash, rinse, repeat. It's okay. Something that I'm going to talk about with Dan Hills after the top of the hour news. The city tapped former U.S. attorney Ken Parker, a $200,000 consulting bid. The attorney will be paid $500 per billable hour with a cap at $200,000. Why? Well, the city hired him or have contracted with him for his expertise in public safety, including policy reform, conflict resolution, and problem solving in policing. Former federal prosecutor. So I thought that was Iris Rawley's job. Anyway, Dan Hills may comment on that. At least I'll ask him to. That'll be after the top of the hour. Stack is Stupid coming up if you want to stick around for that. Or feel free to give me a call. I love hearing from listeners, and I love mentioning Gate of Heaven Cemetery. It just gives me a calm sense of, just puts you in that prayerful mood, thinking about it. I've been pointing out Gate of Heaven Cemetery, been around about 80 years. It's a Catholic cemetery, but they are welcoming to anyone who wants to come in and honor life on sacred ground. Life is what it's all about with Gate of Heaven Cemetery. They recognize and revere the sacredness of every phase of the human journey from birth through, of course, the final milestone, which is why one of the reasons you might want to consider Gate of Heaven Cemetery as your final resting place. It's a tranquil, landscape, gorgeous cemetery, which is ideal for prayer, reflection, and, of course, remembrance, creating a comforting experience for all visitors who go in and to reflect on life. That's what it's all about. So walk on in, pray, enjoy the beauty of God's creation right there, and also consider your final resting place. Members of the Catholic community and their families, why don't you go ahead and explore pre-planning options and service details and all of the information relating to Gate of Heaven and its mission. Simply go to gateofheaven.org. That's gateofheaven.org.
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6: What's the doomsday clock, Josh?
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1: Channel 9 weather forecast. Got partly to mostly cloudy skies today. Maybe a chance of a storm popping in between 4 and 9 p.m. Going up to 87 today, down to 68 overnight with partly cloudy skies. Partly cloudy skies tomorrow, 30% chance of rain, 87 for the high. Overnight, 70. Mostly cloudy skies and spotty showers possible. Those into the morning on Friday as well. That rain, 84 is going to be the high. It's 71 right now. Time for first traffic, Chuck.
12: 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Eastbound 74, a slow go between 275 at the Whitewater Split to the Coleraine Split. It's all due to an overnight work crew that has the left side blocked off. Traffic elsewhere is looking good. Chuck Ingram, 55 KRC, the talk station.
1: 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Happy Wednesday. 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Had to figure that one out myself. Anyway, over to the Stack of Stupid, we go to Perth, where a man's fighting for his life with burns to most of his body. This reminded me of Maximum Overdrive. This, after a robot vacuum explosion in his home. 25-year-old Lachi Param, standing around in the kitchen of his home, 5 p.m. on July 2nd. That's when the vacuum cleaner blew up. Rushed to the Fiona Stanley Hospital in critical condition, has since undergone several surgeries. A local news there showing footage with his kitchen. The walls were blackened with soot from the explosion, which spread from the kitchen into the living room of his home. Firefighters believe the explosion was, quote, accidental due to a fault in a robotic vacuum cleaner. Close quote. Spokesperson from the fire department said the device has been sent to the Department of Local Government, Industry, Regulation, and Safety for further regulation. They've got one of those in Australia. That department spokesperson said the investigators attended a home and seized several items from the property. They said it'll take some time to complete the investigation and too early to draw any conclusions. And of course, they launched a fundraiser because he's so badly burned. Man, it's so far made more than $25,000 on the fundraiser. Not his fault that the vacuum cleaner blew up. Add that to the list of concerns. See if Tech Friday Dave Hatter knows anything about that. He's always worried about those Internet of Things devices because if it's connected to the internet, somebody can hack on into it. Question for Dave Hatter, maybe on Friday. Can you turn a robotic vacuum cleaner into a bomb by remote control? Rottweiler competing in a dog show at the Helsinki exhibition tested positive for cocaine. This happened last December. His owner claiming to be stunned based on the samples taken on the 4th of this month. It was returned about six months later it took to get the test back. Anyway, Mervy Weiberg said that, well, it was a terrible shock. Said no one in her family circle has any connection with drug use. According to her, cocaine residue can easily be transferred to animals in public areas. I mean, suggesting that cocaine sprinkled all about the place all the time enough that it would cause a dog to test positive? She claimed that, well, when you're in a public area, residue can end up being on your hands. Animals explore the world by taste, so exposure can happen very easily even through their paws. She believes the contamination most likely occurred either at the exhibition center or the hotel where they stayed during the event. Finnish Kennel Club suspended the dog after the positive test showed up. Apparently, no immediate impact. The dog already unable to compete while receiving medication. Rottweiler won a silver in the prior tracking category in the Rottweiler World Championship. So, a decorated dog. Most positive test results, they say, caused by medication like painkillers, antibiotics, and cortisone rather than illegal drugs. But no specific reference if your everyday pharmaceutical prescribed drug could actually be, well, result in a positive test for cocaine. Anyway, they have a zero tolerance policy, so whether it was her fault because she's got drugs laying around the house or the dog picked it up randomly on the street, the dog was disqualified. Anyway, 5:45 right now, let me strongly encourage you to take advantage of a free roof inspection from my good friends at Fasten Pro Roofing. 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
1: Channel 9 weather forecast. Got an 87 high today with partly to mostly cloudy skies, along with a chance of a storm popping in. Not high, but maybe 4 to 9 p.m. the window. Partly cloudy tonight, down to 68. It'll be partly cloudy tomorrow. Chance of isolated storms, about 30%. 87 for the high. 70 overnight with cloud, spotty showers. Got some more spotty showers on Friday as well. Friday's high will be 84. It's currently 70 in time for traffic.
12: 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Highways looking pretty good this morning with just one exception. That's a work crew wrapping things up. Eastbound on 74 near Miami Town and 128. Southbound 75 problem free, same for 471. Chuck Ingram, 55 KRC, the talk station.
1: It's 551, 55 KRC Detox Station. Happy Wednesday. Back over to the stack of stupid. I love when this happens. I hate perverts, sex offenders, child molesters, and pedophiles. And, hey, good luck in jail. We go to Saginaw Mission, where we have an Alpena man that has been charged in Saginaw County with soliciting a person who he thought was an underage 14-year-old girl. Right, it was an adult pretending to be a minor. This adult was part of an online vigilante group. Prosecutors now allege 47-year-old Matthew Hoppner began messaging a Facebook page he thought belonged to a 14-year-old girl. In fact, was operated by the adult decoy working with something called Maximum Exposure Michigan. Hoppner and the decoy exchanged messages for a couple of months. According to the prosecutors, he sent her explicit photos and begged her to send him similar images of herself. On a couple of occasions, he offered to travel to Saginaw to meet with the decoy for sex. No face-to-face meeting ever occurred. He also suggested she come to his house on the pretext of babysitting his own infant child. Throughout their conversations, he offered to buy the decoy clothing, an iPhone, suggested they move in together. Also repeatedly claimed that his teenage son had taken his phone and was the one responsible for sending certain messages. Maximum Exposure had all the copies of the explicit messages and gave them over to the Michigan State Police Department. Prosecutors also noted back in 2020, he had asked a 14-year-old who was dating his teenage son for nude photos. Back in August of 96, while he was 17, he was adjudicated as a juvenile on charge of a second-degree criminal sexual assault with a victim 13 or younger. So he has a history of this. They issued a warrant for him. Police arrested him and took him to the Saginaw County Jail. Appeared before the Saginaw District Court judge for arraignment on single counts of accosting children for immoral purposes and using a computer to commit a crime. 4 and 7 year felonies, respectively. Bond set a $25,000 cash surety with conditions that he not access the internet and have no contact with minors and wear a GPS tether. And nobody in Hamilton County believes in those anymore. Set to appear for a preliminary examination on July 20th. Congratulations. So we'll give out an award to him and this guy. An illegal alien coached young boys in soccer in Franklin, Tennessee, has now been sentenced to 30 years in federal big boy prison for raping many of the boys he coached. Department of Justice last week announced the sentence of 66-year-old illegal immigrant or alien Camilo Hurtado Campos. He's from Mexico after he pleaded guilty to sexually exploiting children, receiving child sexual abuse material, and possessing fraudulent immigration and identification documents back in June of last year. According to the U.S. Attorney's Office, he preyed on children, rendered his victims incapable of resisting, recorded his horrific crimes, concealed his true identity through fraudulent immigration and identification documents while remaining unlawfully in the United States. He was arrested back in July of 23 on child sexual abuse charges. It was reported at the time that Campos, according to the police, drugged and raped multiple boys that were between the ages of 9 and 17 years old and, of course, recorded abuse on cell phone, which I mentioned before. Police said Campos may have abused upwards of 15 boys, and that abuse likely dates back many years. Abuse discovered in June of 23 when he accidentally left his phone at a local pizza joint where the employees there rifled through it and thought, oh my God, we need to turn this over to the police. Decades-long arrest record goes along with this pervert. Living illegally in neighborhood Williamson County, Tennessee for 20 years. Campos arrested for public intoxication in 05, 06, 2015, 2016. Also arrested for driving without a license. Swirling questions about how he was never turned over to ICE agents for deportation. Good question. Congratulations on our award winners this morning here on The Morning Show. Biggest douche of the universe. Hey, and enjoy your prison stint. Yeah. 9-year-olds? Can you imagine what his cellmate might look like, Danny Gleason? I know. And the long line of others around the corner from his open cell. Yeah, you can envision that. That does not break my heart. 5:56 right now. Stick around. Dan Hills, former FOP president, Going to talk about the City of Mason's termination of police officer Brandon Saylor, and Dan is not happy about that. Stick around. I'll be right back.
0: At the top of the hour, hear the top stories of the day.
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38: Iran says it launched missile and drone attacks on U.S. military sites in Kuwait and Bahrain in retaliation for recent American strikes. The Iranian Revolutionary Guard claimed the operation targeted key U.S. positions and said it shot down an American drone during the attack. Air raid sirens sounded in both countries as the strikes followed U.S. military action Tuesday in response to an Iranian attack on three ships in the Strait of Hormuz. Stellantis is offering the Fiat Topolino EV in the U.S. with orders starting at $14,000. Here's Tammy Trujillo.
39: The tiny vehicle looks like a car and works more like a golf cart, capable of top speeds of 19 miles per hour. A conversion kit can crank that up to 25 miles an hour to make it street legal on roads with a 35 mile per hour speed limit. There's also a convertible version that comes with a rope instead of a door. I'm Tammy Trujillo.
38: And a new Gallup poll shows a record number of Americans, 11%, are taking GLP-1 drugs for weight loss. I'm Mark Mayfield.
0: Stock up on a wealth of knowledge. 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
5: Wait for your 55KRC Tri-State News Update. I'm Lee Mowen. It's life in prison for Wyatt Testament after he pled guilty to killing his grandmother back in October 2024. Police found him outside that Ridgewood Drive home in Erlanger that afternoon, and Sherry Oliver was found dead inside, lying in a pool of her own blood. Testament's attorneys asked for a 20-year sentence, but Kenan County Prosecutor Rob Sanders pointed out no medical records ever stated he had a mental illness, adding he's not in the forgiveness business. Former U.S. Attorney for the Southern District of Ohio, Ken Parker, has been hired by the city of Cincinnati. He'll work for a year at a maximum price of $199,000 to provide guidance on a number of public safety initiatives, which includes policy reform. His new duties will include going to monthly meetings with the police chief and other city leaders, hold monthly community listening sessions, and recommend on scaling for the Act for Cincy initiative. Your forecast is next on 55KRC, the Talk Station.
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10: Another warm and muggy start to the day with temperatures in the low 70s. We'll top out today around 88, so a little bit warmer. We will see a few isolated thunderstorms, mainly in northern Kentucky, and the time frame is like 4 to 9 p.m. So it's isolated. Most of us will not see rain today. Tomorrow, another isolated chance during the day, high of 87, but Friday morning is our better chance for showers and storms. That's your 9 First Morning Forecast. I'm meteorologist Jennifer Ketchmark on 55 KRC.
1: 71 degrees right now at 55 KRC, the talk station. Chuck, it's time for traffic.
35: 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All clear. Eastbound on 74 from the earlier overnight work crew near Miami Town. I'm no longer seeing a delay from 275 at the Whitewater Split. Southbound 71, southbound 75, both good past the lateral. Chuck Ingram. 55 KRC, the talk station.
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1: 606 at 55KRC, the talk station. Happy Wednesday. Reminder, listener lunch today at Chandler's Burger Bistro West Side. Hope to see you there. And I am pleased, although the circumstances surrounding his return to the 55KRC Morning Show are rather sad, and what this man describes as the most unjust, unfair, and outrageous punishment I have witnessed in my decades in law enforcement. The I refers to former FOP President Dan Hills. Dan Hills, welcome back to the Morning Show, sir. I saw your post on Support the Blue in Cincinnati on Facebook, and wow, this is mind-blowing. It's good to have you on the show to break this down for us. Welcome back.
2: Well, Brian, thanks for having me on. And even though I haven't been on the show talking as much, I'm still listening and, always listening up to your health updates and thinking about your brother and praying for you.
1: So, well, thank you, man.
2: It's good to talk to you.
1: Well, it is. After a long while. It's good that you get this out of your system and let the public know about this insanity going on over the city of Mason. Now, remind my listeners how it is that you became involved with the representation of police officer Saylor, who was a Brandon Saylor specifically, who was let go by the city of Mason, and you were there representing him in his disciplinary hearing. Under what capacity? Remind my listeners what you're doing now, Dan.
2: All right, I'm with Frontline Advisors, and it's a small business, and it works in coordination with a couple different law firms. They mostly take care of a lot of individual cases, but we have 7 or 8 clients, a couple of corrections unions, and a handful of police departments, which includes Mason. And the frontline lawyers have not yet gotten a crack at their contract, but that's about to come up. Brian, I could go into representing, because I do the representation at pre-disciplinary hearings and internal investigations, just like I did for the city of Cincinnati.
1: Right.
2: And whether I'm talking about the city of Cincinnati or our biggest client right now is Hamblin County Corrections. And I'll do a handful of pre-disciplinary hearings in a month. Matter of fact, I'm on my way downtown for a pre-disciplinary hearing this morning, and I could go into description of what your average pre-disciplinary hearing is like, but I would put all your listeners to sleep because they're really not that interesting. It's, people being disciplined for a lot of times very everyday stuff, being late for work, taking off when you don't have enough in your time banks, things of that nature. More likely than not, we usually go in as with the client and say, "Yeah, we screwed up. We're sorry, but here's going on. His father has been sick, or something of that nature." It's just representation. It's like I said, it's pretty basic stuff. But for some reason, the city of Mason has been very resistant of the police union up there, the Mason Police Association. Since they hired us a year and a half ago or so, they've been very resistant to me walking in those doors. I don't even begin to know why, but anyway, I'm sorry, you got something to ask.
1: These disciplinary hearings, all pursuant to the collective bargaining agreement that the cops have with the city of Mason, is that basically what this is all about?
2: Correct.
1: Okay. So,
2: correct. And it's about to expire at the end of this month. And like I said, our attorneys are going to get their first shot at it.
1: Well,
2: to explain, I don't know who to let go first, me or you, to explain that in the collective bargaining agreement, they have representations as a member of their union and a police officer. Well, I am a member of their union. They voted me in unanimously, their union did, and I'm still a police officer. I work part-time in a small village nearby where I am now. And so contractually, I need it. They don't like the fact that they have outsiders come in as reps. They want to be able to intimidate the rep whenever they are having their discipline. That's my take on it anyway.
1: Okay.
2: And they are, they're just, they're a little odd. Like I said, their HR director gets involved in each and every disciplinary case. And in this case, as in one other, they decided that, they really didn't believe it was my place to be there representing the police association, even though they pay for our representation.
1: So they disallowed you from representing Officer Saylor, in spite of the fact that it sounds like you have every right to do so. And Officer Saylor, I presume, wanted you there?
2: Oh, very much
1: okay.
2: So.
1: There you go.
2: Matter of fact, I was sitting there when with the officer, and we were preparing for this pre-disciplinary hearing, and out comes the chief, a captain, I guess they're more or less their assistant chief, and this HR director. Nowhere else the HR directors get involved in day-to-day discipline matters. But in Mason, like I said, a little odd, they all came out and they said, well, you can't be here. Okay. And so they actually walked me out the door, and the officer went in, and little semantics here, they forced him into a waiver of his hearing because he wasn't going to go without my representation. He stood his ground on that one. So, but been kind of just sitting at the edge of our seats waiting for their decision. And then, like I said, Monday night, they called him in, and said, you're out of here.
1: They terminated. Okay. So ultimately they terminated after this hearing where you were not there to represent him. And he was apparently, was he flying solo in that hearing, representing himself alone?
2: Well, like I said, kind of, yes. It was a case where they actually didn't go through all the steps of the hearing because he said, I'm not going to do this without Mr. Hills. And they said, well, then you're not doing it. You waived the hearing.
1: I got you.
2: And that's the way it went down. And so we've been sitting at the edge of our seat, and we're hoping that they were just going to be reasonable. The charges of insubordination and dishonesty are completely trumped up.
1: All right, well, hold on. We got to get to the basis of all this. So ultimately, the point being, he was crazy, all about wearing a police department-issued baseball hat. So why? Okay, they have a summer uniform, and apparently in the rules, the summer uniform is a short sleeve shirt and, I guess, short pants, if, you know, a police-issued. And also a ball cap, a police-issued ball cap. That's the uniform. And apparently, the way I read your reporting on this, your comments on this, the policy is you are not allowed to wear the ball cap if you can't wear the summer uniform. It's part of the uniform. So you can't put a ball cap on your regular police uniform, but it's okay if you got the summer uniform on. Fine. But he's got two tattoos that are shown if he has a short sleeve shirt on. And since they have a policy that does not allow visible tattoos on duty, he's not allowed to wear the summer uniform. He's got his long uniform on, right? So he's working on a hot day.
2: Exactly.
1: Hot day.
2: Exactly.
1: And the sun's beating
2: hot,
1: down.
2: It's very sunny. He's directing traffic. Yes.
1: But he's got his
2: sunscreen on his,
1: his
2: forehead.
1: Right.
2: But he felt himself burning and he had the hat. So he put the hat on.
1: Okay.
2: And that's the roots of this whole thing.
1: All right. So even though he's not wearing the short sleeve shirt and the short summer uniform, he's not allowed to. So his tattoos are covered up. He says, damn it, I need this hat. I'm burning up. It'll be good for me. I won't pass out on the job or whatever. The sun's beating down. Puts the cap on, and that serves as the basis for his ultimate termination.
2: Well, again, little semantics here. The charges of insubordination for, I don't know if it's for wearing the hat, and they also dishonesty, which I still don't know where he was dishonest because he told him from the get go, yes, I'm sorry, I wore the hat. I know it's not within policy. Here's why I did it. Again, I don't want to get into the liar, pants on fire back and forth, but that we'll save that for the arbitration when it happens. But I find young Officer Shaler to be a very honest man, a very stand-up guy. He's 26 years old, former college athlete, baseball pitcher. He's kind of a cop's cop and a man's man. He's got a little 2-month-old baby girl at home. If I was a police chief somewhere, Brian, I'd hire him in the blink of an eye. Really, again, he seems like, my type of guy as far as out there doing the job. But for some reason, a targeted might be a little strong, but there seemed to be something going on. And from the time I walked in for the first, interview of him, which interviews about a ball hat, again, kind of blew my mind, but that actually went pretty smooth. I think they found out that I wasn't there to upset the apple cart. He was going to be interviewed. I was just there to, look after his rights. There's a Supreme Court case, Weingartner, that says you have the right to representation. So I went to interview number one, and then surprisingly, there was a second interview ordered. I'm like, well, this is weird. So I go in, and the second interview, I could truly use the words interrogation. It kept asking the same stuff over and over again, and that's why I said, hey, we're not doing this. He's answered your questions. Can we please move on? And it was about conversations before and after that he had with supervision before and after this detail and the wearing of this felonious hat, this ball hat that's turning law enforcement upside down in the city of Mason. This simple ball hat.
1: So real quick before I'm going to pause. We're going to bring back finish the subject matter on this. But did he have some discussions with the internal authorities, whoever you know was responsible for him to dealing with these conversations about the ball cap that he was. Like, had advanced plans to wear it if it got hot? I mean, did they have a discussion before he actually donned the cap, which resulted in his termination, to say, no, you can never wear the ball cap with your non-summer uniform, and you can't wear a summer uniform, so you can never wear the ball cap. Was that expressly conversed about?
2: Here's the most confusing part. The sergeant who became the center of all this, and I was never given a chance to, interview Cross, if you will, in a hearing, he gave Officer Shaler the ball hat, and then he became the person who ordered him never wear it again after he was seen on social media wearing the ball hat that doesn't go with that uniform. Can you kind of...
1: Yeah, not
2: to use something from another channel, but can you smell what I'm cooking?
1: There's an established record, established record of him previously wearing the ball cap under similar circumstances, a ball cap that was given to him by his sergeant.
2: Well, no, there was only one circumstance. He was given the ball cap shortly before this detail.
1: Oh.
2: And then the same sergeant who gave him the ball hat is the one that approached him and then ordered him never to wear it again.
1: Okay.
2: Then he claims, the sergeant claims, actually, I gave him that order beforehand. So my question would have been in a hearing, why'd you give him a ball
1: hat? Here's the ball cap, never wear it. Here, I want you to have this, and if you wear it, you're going to get fired. Don't go away, Dan. We'll talk a little bit more about this. This is bat crap insanity from what I'm hearing. Anyhow, I got to take a break. It's 618-55 KRCD Talk Station, because I want to mention for 80 years, Zimmer Heating and Cooling has been making sure your home in the greater Cincinnati is safe, efficient, and comfortable. 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
1: Channel 9 weather forecast, partly to mostly cloudy with an isolated chance of storm showing up between 4 and 9 p.m. 87 the high, clouds overnight 68. Partly cloudy with a 30% chance of rain and storms tomorrow, although isolated, they'll be 87 for the high. Clouds overnight with spotty rain, 70 low, and more spotty rain on Friday with a high of 84. 70 now, it's time for traffic.
35: 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Overnight work crews are wrapped up and done. No delays to deal with. Northbound 75 or northbound 471. Inbound 74 is doing fine, too. Coming down the hill from North Bend. Chuck Ingram, 55 KRC, the talk station.
1: 622, 55 KRC, Talk Station. Brian Thomas with former FOP President Dan Hills, who does some representation of police officers involved in collective bargaining processes for disciplinary matters. He tried to be involved with Officer Brandon Saylor's issue in Mason County. He was reprimanded and went through the whole process of appeals and hearings in connection with his wearing a police-issued baseball cap, issued only to be used with a summer uniform, short sleeves and shorts. He wasn't allowed to wear the summer uniform because he has tattoos and they have a policy against tattoos. Maybe a little outdated given seemingly I'm the only person alive that doesn't have a tattoo, but no tattoos visible. So he's
2: There's
1: got
2: two of us, Brian.
1: I know. So he's got his long sleeve.
2: Me and you, we'd
1: have... Yeah. It's probably wool polyester blend uniform, so it's hot. He's standing in the burning down heat. He takes the hat that was given to him by his sergeant. Although against policy, puts the hat on because his head's burning up. Question Dan Hills, since he ultimately gets fired for this, fired for wearing a police-issued hat, what's the policy behind why you can only wear the damn hat if you've got the summer uniform on? If it's okay with a summer uniform, it's got the logo on it. Clearly, it would still identify him as a police officer. It's not like he's got a MAGA hat on with his regular issued. What the hell's the problem with using that hat on hot days when you have your regular uniform on?
2: Well, I really don't understand what the big deal is. That's one of the reasons we were there
1: exactly.
2: And representing is because this doesn't make any sense. And again, just so when Mason responds, they're going to respond that they didn't fire him for a hat. They fired him for dishonesty and insubordination. But I don't find him dishonest at all. Matter of fact, I find him very forthright, very strong in his opinion that, you know, I did not have anybody tell me not to wear the hat. I knew, though, that it's deep in policy that it's only supposed to be for the summer uniform. And he didn't wear it in the beginning of the detail. He'd been out in the sun for hours. And he said, my forehead was starting to burn, so I went and grabbed that hat. I put it on. And here's the thing, and this is what I would ask the sergeant if I were allowed to be part of a hearing. I would have said, Sergeant, did this become a bigger deal once his picture, you saw that his picture was in a social media site and he was wearing a hat, the hat that you gave him, and that he's not supposed to have with that uniform. Is that when it became a big deal? That's what I would ask the sergeant to maybe make this a little clearer of what it is I think is going on. And then it just became a life of its own once he... once he confronted him about wearing this hat, and then the sergeant's claims is that he told him don't wear the hat, which again, weird.
1: That's the source of the claims of dishonesty, that it's a he said, she said thing. Either they're going to believe the sergeant said, don't wear the hat, or they're going to believe what he said, which is, well, he gave me the hat and didn't say anything about not wearing it. This is that. I mean, that disagreement... With, I suppose, no,
2: That's it. They fired a policeman with a perfect record. He worked for their municipal department. I guess their highway department for a couple of years. He's been a policeman for a couple of years. Not a single other write up except for he's got a few things and I posted it on Facebook, the neatest one.
1: The life saving award.
2: He was given life saving award. He saved somebody's life who attempted suicide by putting a tourniquet on his arm after I guess the poor and fortunate gentleman had cut his wrist. So this guy's out saving lives. He's out there being patrolman. I talked to the other cops. I don't go into these things blind. I want to know what type of guy I'm, you know, looking out after.
1: Of course.
2: And this is the guy. He's a cop's cop. And I don't know why the administration has taken this.

0: folks to know what's going on in Mason is all I can take from that. That's in the end, that's what I smell a little bit of here is some union busting. Maybe they are so irritated that they switched counsel from who they did have, and that they now have what I think is going to be much more aggressive counsel when it comes to the collective bargaining agreement and officers' rights and things like that, because we're at contract time right now. So could that have something to do with it? I cannot go into their mindset. Well, I don't know if I want to.
1: The idea that a man could lose his career, a life-saving award winner, lose his career unblemished up until the moment in time he wore a damn ball cap is, I don't think it's justifiable. It really is mind-blowing. I mean, there have been a lot of police officers that have been able to keep their job in spite of more egregious things going on, but here we have it. Well, Dan Hills, I can't thank you enough for coming on the show. Maybe someone from the city of Mason can explain this policy and why it's so important that while you can wear a ball cap with the shorts, you can't wear a ball cap with the regular uniform. Scratching my head. Dan Hills, I appreciate you reaching out and bringing this up on social media and coming on the program to talk about it, man. And I wish him the best of luck. How long is it going to take before this reaches its ultimate resolution, Dan, before we part company?
0: It can be several months arbitration. Mm. It's a long process. And have me on to talk about Ken Parker. I'm going to call him the police commissioner sometime. You can have me on to talk about that.
1: Well, I can bring you back if you want to hang on for a minute.
0: Sure. I might not be as smooth. I got to start driving down towards my hearing. But, yeah, I'll just hang on the line.
1: Just hang on the line. Just a couple minutes more, and we'll be done by, let's say, 6:35, because we've gone way long in this segment anyway. So hang on. We'll hear about U.S. Attorney Ken Parker, who's now in a $200,000 consulting gig with the city of Cincinnati. More with Dan Hills. Don't go away. 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
3: 633-55 KRCD Talk Station. I had Dan and Dispenser traffic and weather. So we can get back to Dan Hills, who's on his way to a hearing in his capacity as representing police officers in collective bargaining disputes over discipline and the like. I'm moving away from that subject over to the city hiring or entering into a contract with former U.S. Attorney Ken Parker. It's a $200,000 a year consulting gig. He gets $500 per hour, which is a, you know, decent attorney rate, but it gets a maximum of basically $200,000 a year to do consulting work, like reaching out to the community, policy reform, conflict resolution. Dan, your reaction to this? I thought we had Iris Rowley in this capacity.
4: Well, I think it's going to be a little different with Mr. Parker, who I've met several times, and he's one heck of a nice guy, smart guy. So that's when actually me and some other cops and retired cops were texting around last night, and we call him the commissioner, because look, a little tongue-in-cheek time here, Brian, you might have noticed that it's a little bit hard for big cities to hire a white guy to be in charge of their police departments. As a matter of fact, you know, it's like white guy need not apply, but in this case here, I think they really like City Hall, that is, really likes Adam Henney, which is cool. I like Adam Henney. And I think they would like him to be in charge. But at the same time, I think they want to be able to show the community that really there's not a white man in charge. We have somebody else. And that's where I could see Ken Parker being put up almost as though he is like the police commissioner and to have authority over decisions made about the police department. That's how I think in the long run he'll be presented as more or less the de facto head of the agency.
3: I would argue, though, given his background as a U.S. attorney and the number of cases that he was involved with, that he has a much greater air of legitimacy than some like an activist like Iris Rowley.
4: Oh, exactly. That's why I said I think that's what his role would be here. They can't have Iris Rowley be the de facto police chief, although sometimes you'll hear cops saying that's the way they feel, right?
3: I hear that all the time.
4: Yes, but, you know, that's really a shame that anybody has to feel that way. So I think they found something a little more palatable in Mr. Parker because, again, what they are going to do is if they put Henney with the eagle on his collar, that is something that is quite rare in big cities with large black populations, such as Cincinnati. They're not normally going to have a white dude as the police chief. We've talked for hours about all the reasoning why that's become the way it is in politics in 2026. But you can see that they like Adam Henney. My only beef with Adam is that he signed the charges on the guy that was getting his tail whooped.
3: I agree.
4: That seemed to me as though that he is somewhat under the thumb of the manager when that happened. But outside of that, I think the world of the guy, and I'm glad he's going to be the chief. And you know, look, I think it's ridiculous for the taxpayers. They have to pay all this money for Ken Parker to be there when Adam Henney would know how to run the agency just fine. But I think that they are going to put him up as though, hey, you know, we do have minority leadership here at CPD. And look, we got Ken Parker, right?
3: Right. So okay.
4: Now that's what I think is going on.
3: It sounds like you're generally optimistic about as we move forward that he's a better person than maybe Iris Rowley. But some people suggest that the city manager has been the one directing public safety issues. And do you believe that this gentleman, Mr. Parker, does have the knowledge and expertise to provide advice on public safety issues, violence reduction, community police relations, and police accountability, as well as youth engagement, which is one of the reasons he's been hired? Does he have those skills, or are his skills at least demonstrably better and more legitimate than somebody like the city manager, Iris Rowley?
4: Brian, you just you just took the words all out of my mouth. Way, way, way better than Iris Rowley. And yes, better than a city manager who, as you had said, is being seen as pulling all the strings in the safety department. Well, it used to be called the safety department, in the police department.
3: Right.
4: So yeah, he's there to help the manager and to be that face of a minority in the police department as in leadership. So, I'm slightly optimistic about it. I think it's a shame again that the city taxpayers have to pay out like this when they have a fully qualified guy in Adam Henney to be the police chief. But he's just missing that one important.
3: I understand. Optics are important these days.
4: He's a white dude.
3: Optics are important. Dan Hills, good luck with your hearing today. Thanks again for bringing everybody up to speed on this whole thing going on in Mason. And I have Cheryl on the phone. She's going to be commenting on this because she's connected with the matter you were talking about earlier. And looking forward to hearing what she has to say. And I think an advance notice on the little note screen there, it's a thank you to you, Dan. So, Dan, we'll talk again real soon. Good luck today. And you know we're always here for you if you got other things you want to bring up.
4: All right, Brian, stay healthy, okay?
3: You too, man. Thanks for that. 639-55 KRC Talk Station. Cheryl, one moment, please. Got to do a couple of words here, starting with the chimney care, fireplace, and stove. I want everyone to take care of their safety. You know, chimney fires can be a real dangerous thing. It sounds like it, doesn't it? Not just the fire in your fireplace, a fire in your chimney. That's what happens when the creosote buildup gets so bad that, yes, it catches on fire. Your lining undoubtedly will crack. 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The first one cracks your lining. 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
3: Channel 9 weather forecast. We got some partly cloudy skies today, maybe mostly. Isolated storms between 4 and 9 are possible. 87 for the high. 68 overnight with clouds, partly cloudy with isolated storms. There's a 30% chance of that rain hitting tomorrow. 87 for the high, 70 overnight with some spotty showers, which last into Friday. Friday's high, 84. It's 71 now. It's traffic time.
14: 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Clean slate continues with no accidents to deal with. Right now, I'm seeing nothing close to a delay. Northbound 75 continues to look good past Dixie. Inbound 74, wide open at Montana. Southbound 71 looks good past Pfeiffer. Chuck Ingram, 55 KRC.
3: 643 55 KRC, the Talk Station, 513-749-5500, 800-823-TALK, pound 550 on AT&T phone. Cheryl is on the line. Cheryl's calling to comment upon the discussion we had with former FOP President Dan Hills about Officer Brandon Saylor, his being let go because he wore a ball cap. Cheryl, thanks for calling this morning. Welcome.
9: Good morning. Thank you for having me on for a few moments. I am Brandon Saylor's mother-in-law, and I have been walking this journey with them ever since this happened. I wanted to thank you and Officer Dan Wells for picking up the story.
3: Hills, yeah.
9: I'm sorry, Hills. We have been digging at this for a few months now. Brandon is a hard worker, great work ethic, works tons of details and overtime to support his new family, his new baby daughter, 2 months old. And I was shocked on Monday when my daughter called me. Shocked. I couldn't believe it, knowing what had been taking place over the last several months. I have family that lives in Mason, city of Mason. I also have friends in the city of Mason. And if they would have known everything that was going on during this time, my thought would be, we are spending tons of money and time in investigating the wearing of a ball cap.
3: Yeah, I know.
9: I still can't wrap my mind around it. And when I was listening this morning, when it is spoken into the universe, it even gets more crazy.
3: It does.
9: For better words. So, I've been walking this with them, and I am so happy that you have picked it up, and so grateful for Dan. I know that he has done so much for Officer Saylor through all of this, trying to support and represent. This is what's going on in the city of Mason.
3: It is absolutely crazy. I mean, my first reaction when I saw the facts was, no harm, no foul. Again, going back to the fact that this is a police-issued cap, the idea that it is only to be worn with the summer uniform, I'd love to have the city of Mason or the police department answer the question as to why that limitation exists, but is that a fireable offense when the sun's beating down in your head while you're on a detail? What is the problem with wearing the damn ball cap in your regular long-sleeve, long-pant uniform? You're doing the man a service by helping him keep the sun off his baking head. Cheryl, I cannot imagine having to deal with this, especially given that that man has a brand new baby in the house and losing his job. I can only hope that some other police department out there is going to reach out and offer him a position. I know the city of Cincinnati's hiring, not that he wants to work for the city of Cincinnati, but who knows? But the environment we're in, man, we got a guy who wants to protect and serve the community. This seems to me to be a really overblown reaction, termination for that. Cheryl, I wish you and the family all the best, and I hope this ultimately turns out in his favor and things get resolved to his advantage, or at least that he gets his situation back. It's a good police department overall, and I know the city of Mason's got to be a wonderful place to be a police officer. Other than this craziness. Cheryl.
9: Other than this craziness.
3: Cheryl, thanks for chiming in.
9: All right. Thank you so much.
3: You have a good day.
9: Take care.
3: Listening audience, I'm sure, is praying for you. 646 55 KRC, the Talk Station. 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Less expensive medical coverage that is actually better than what you've got. It's never too late to have your current medical situation evaluated. And so, you know, you've got a bad policy through your employer, probably. 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
3: Argentina pulled off a thrilling comeback win over Egypt, advancing to the World Cup quarterfinals. Lionel Messi led the late match charge with his game-tying goal in the 83rd minute.
4: Lionel Messi, the savior for Argentina.
3: The Argentines won the match 3-2 and will face Switzerland in the quarterfinals. The Swiss advanced by beating Colombia on penalty kicks.
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5: Channel 9 weather forecast. Partly to mostly cloudy between 4 and 9 p.m. We got a chance of storms popping in there. 87 for the high, clouds and 68 overnight. 87 the high tomorrow with partly cloudy skies. Another opportunity for some storms popping in, although it's low. Cloudy overnight and spotty showers and storms. 70 overnight. Showers and storms continue into the morning on Friday. Friday's high 84. It's currently 71 in time for traffic.
6: 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The Wednesday morning commute continues to be a good one. No major time delays to deal with at all. Westbound 275 is under 10 minutes. Milford to Montgomery. Eastbound's doing fine past Hamilton and Winton and 747. Chuck Ingram, 55 KRC, the talk station.
5: 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Happy Wednesday. Listener lunch today at Chandler's Burger Bistro on the West Side. Delhi, be there today. Show up. I usually get there a little before 11:30, but an official time is 11:30 start, but people show up at noon, sometimes 12:30. Cribbage Mike usually shows up a little bit later because we end the day and the lunch with a game of cribbage. So I'm usually there till about 1:30, maybe a little bit longer sometimes. So if you want to show up, it's going to be fun. Chandler's always treats us great, and they do have a great burger, among other good food. So maybe we'll see Westside Jim, who has not been at a listener lunch in too long. So long I can't remember Westside Jim. Have I done something? Coming up on the 55 KRC Morning Show, Donovan O'Neill next in the at 7:30, Senior Advisor for American for Prosperity Action in Ohio. We're talking about the importance of volunteering. George Brenneman, RestoreWellness.org. George Brenneman sans Keith Tenenfeld. Keith couldn't make it, but George is going to come in and talk about some health issues, but also, given that he is responsible for the RestoreLiberty.us, after the health issues, including the power of the sun, new heart guidelines, and hey, the end of the emergency use authorization for the COVID-19 vaccine. Yep, it's no longer subject to the EUA. Years after we were subjected to it. Looking forward to hearing about that. But also state gubernatorial first district elections. We'll talk about social media and the World Cup. He's got comments about that. And the 250th celebration. Question mark, was it a non-event? That'll be at 8:05. We'll have a whole hour with George talking health and politics. So I love having him on the program. And, of course, I love hearing from you. Got some time between the top and the bottom of the hour when Donovan comes on, so feel free to give me a call. 513-749-5500, 800-823-TALK, or #550 on AT&T phones. Got Bobby had a prediction on Plattner. Got all kinds of crazy stuff going on with Plattner. My prediction is he's out. The main candidate for Senate, the crazy Nazi tattoo, and alleged rapist now, adding that to the long litany of things that the Democrats have been defending him in spite of. Straw has broken the camel's back with the most recent allegation. All of his prior strong supporters have said, get out of the race. Now, Bobby earlier predicted that he won't. I don't believe that. I think that would be the best outcome. He just raises his more metaphorical middle finger, or real one. Knowing him, he probably raises the real one to the Democrats. I'm not going anywhere. That's an option. Don't think that bode well for the Democrats, but I think they're going to oust him. I'm guaranteeing you that if they do, he's going to get his list of demands met, including some impact over who gets selected to be his replacement, because the Democrats will most certainly select him, like they did Kamala Harris. Question, will they go with a hardcore socialist, communist, self-admitted, that's Graham Plattner, or will they go with someone slightly more moderate, someone sane that still exists in the Democrat Party? Good questions. We got some details on that coming up, and your phone calls are always welcome. I'll be back after the top of the hour news.
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10: This is a Bloomberg Money Minute. Facebook parent Meta has debuted a new image generation artificial intelligence model. Muse Image is rolling out inside the Meta AI chatbot and will also be embedded in Meta's various social apps, including Instagram. People can use it to generate images based on text prompts or by asking it to alter existing pictures. Advertisers will soon have access to the model to create marketing materials. Escalating tensions in the Middle East hitting Wall Street. Stock futures are tumbling after President Trump says the ceasefire between the U.S. and Iran is over. And Love Island USA has become one of streaming's rare appointment viewing successes, with the show's first three episodes this season racking up 824 million minutes viewed. The Peacock reality dating show about 30 singles living in a tropical villa credits its success to viewers getting a say in the outcome. This report is sponsored by Vanguard Investor Choice, a proxy voting program for eligible Vanguard index funds. Courtney Donahoe, Bloomberg Radio.
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21: President Trump says the fragile ceasefire with Iran is over. Speaking overnight from Turkey, where he's attending this week's NATO summit, Trump said he'd let U.S. negotiators continue talking about the matter, but said he didn't feel like wasting any more time. His announcement comes as fresh attacks have kicked up tensions across the Middle East, with Iran targeting ships transiting the Strait of Hormuz and the U.S. military striking dozens of targets in response. Much of Midtown Manhattan's east side is returning to normal after evacuation orders were eased near an unstable high-rise. For much of Tuesday, a chunk of Midtown East was closed to vehicles and pedestrians. Officials have since lifted those restrictions, though five buildings will remain empty. And Garth Brooks is returning to his roots and hitting the road this summer. The country icon announced his Blame It All on My Roots, the arena tour, will kick off in August. I'm Michael Kastner.
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24: Wait for 55 KRC Tri-State News Update. I'm Lee Mowen. Former U.S. Attorney for the Southern District of Ohio, Ken Parker, has been hired by the city of Cincinnati. He'll work for a year to provide guidance on a number of public safety initiatives, including policy reform. Some of his new duties will include going to monthly meetings with the police chief and other city leaders, holding monthly community listening sessions, and recommending scaling for the Act for Cincy initiative. He's worked in the U.S. Attorney's office for 25 years and was picked by President Joe Biden to serve the Southern District of Ohio in 2021. The Tuesday morning bus stop shooting in the West End has gone fatal. This happened around 9 o'clock at the stop near Lynn and Liberty. Anthony Creer Jr. was rushed to the hospital. He later died from his injuries. Neighbors say they heard about four gunshots with someone getting off the bus at the time. Cincinnati police have arrested Robert Davis and charged him with Creer's murder. He's due in court this morning. Your forecast is next on 55 KRC, the talk station.
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33: Another warm and muggy start to the day with temperatures in the low 70s. We'll top out today around 88, so a little bit warmer. We will see a few isolated thunderstorms, mainly in northern Kentucky, and the time frame is like 4 to 9 p.m. So it's isolated. Most of us will not see rain today. Tomorrow, another isolated chance during the day, high of 87, but Friday morning is our better chance for showers and storms. That's your 9 for 20 forecast. I'm meteorologist Jennifer Ketchmark on 55 KRC.
5: 71 degrees right now, 55 KRC, the talk station. Chuck Ingram, let's hear about traffic.
1: 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Highway traffic, not bad to deal with this morning. Southbound 71 continues under 20 minutes. Fields Erdl into downtown. Northbound 471, there's no delay. Chuck Ingram, 55 KRC, the talk station.
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3: Clay says he likes Top Gun Maverick. 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

0: 706. 55 KRC, the talk station. Brian Thomas wishing everyone a very happy Wednesday and inviting you to lunch today. Chandler's Burger Bistro is the site at roughly 11:30. Feel free to show up in the lunchtime hour whenever you want. Chandler's a great place to get a burger and a great hospitality there. So looking forward to being back at Chandler's today. Hope to see you there. And over to the phones before I get the bill real quick. 513-749-5500, 800-823-TALK. #550 on AT&T phones. Donovan O'Neill from AFP is coming up at the bottom of the hour talking about the importance of volunteering. George Brenneman, we'll talk health and politics with George in the 8 o'clock hour. Pivoting over before I get to my comments about Plotner, and what is your tea leaf reading? Is this guy going to drop out on his own? Is he going to be forced to be eliminated? All of his support's kind of dried up on the Democrat side in spite of the fact they stood by him throughout all of these unbelievable, realities. I mean, you got the goods, you got his paper trail, you know he's got a Nazi tattoo until he recently covered it up. So how is it and why is it they stuck with him all this time and now they're not sticking with him? So let's see what Bill's got this morning. Bill called in. He's kind enough to hold over the break there. Bill, welcome to the program. Happy Wednesday to you, sir.
1: Thank you, Brian, taking my call. I got a couple points. Okay, I want to get to Trump. These people, man, they know how to play the American president. From Jimmy Carter all the way through, and Trump is falling into the same thing. This is what needs to, you got to go in there. Okay, I'm talking too fast. We got all these planes. Take out their boats in that Hamas, where that place is. They go through with the boats.
0: All right, real quick here, let me just get some context. You said these people know how to play. Are you referring to the Iranians?
1: Yes, they know how to play our presidents since Jimmy Carter all the way through. Now Trump has fallen into the same trap. He has fallen into it. You gotta eliminate the Hamas. Put a price on their head. You gotta wipe out. You gotta cut the snake's head off. If you keep letting them, don't give them no money. Oh man, but that's the problem. He's falling into the same scenario.
0: Well, no, he has been dealt a hand of cards and he has to play them. It is only after our kinetic action and Operation Fury that we found out that the Iranians can easily control the Strait of Hormuz traffic because they've got thousands and thousands of drone manufacturing sites unaccounted for, unknown. They've got thousands and thousands of spare ones laying around. A lot of missiles that weren't blown up, as we saw yesterday. They launched a heap ton of missiles over Kuwait and other of our allies. They launched missiles at our ships.
1: That's one thing I want to say too, Brian. Where are these people? Trump nailed it. He nailed it. We pay all this money, and then when we ask for help, they say no. They wouldn't even let us on their strip.
0: Again, you're lacking context for the listeners. I think you pivoted over to the NATO countries right there.
1: Yeah.
0: Okay,
1: yeah.
0: Well, you see, you got to say that. You're just saying these people, and we loan money. Without context, I got to make sure I'm clear on what you're talking about. So NATO is a separate issue. Yeah, they drug their feet. They didn't help us out with Operation Epic Fury. Yeah. And now,
1: they're our allies, right?
0: Sort of.
1: Well, they're supposed to be. Pull all the money out. Let them start going after each other.
0: Bill, that's exactly what's going on right now. Donald Trump is the first president in my lifetime to call the bluff on NATO, saying, dude, we've been defending you nonstop now since World War II. You haven't lifted a finger to pay for or otherwise support your own militaries. Without us, you have no military support. It's about time you stepped up to the plate. You're the ones that have the big existential threat of Russia that you think's looming over your large. How come you don't have an army to defend yourself? Pony up. So he's standing up to NATO anyway.
1: Okay, here's number three. The thing is, we saved their butts. Now, we don't have to do this. We can just let them run the place. But I'm telling you what, these people need to step up the plate and help. We've been there for them. Trump just nailed it, and it's common sense. You guys better help out.
0: Fair enough, and I can't disagree with necessarily the premise about helping out, but if you don't have the military means to help out and you're basically a country with no defense, I'm not quite sure how it is that they ultimately help out. I know I'm painting with a broad brush. They have some, but very limited military capacity and very limited military hardware. That's the point Trump's been making to them since he got in office. It's like, guys, you better be able to defend yourself. We've been doing it for too long without being compensated for it. And by the way, we're broke. So, yeah, but going back to the Iranians, I think we have stumbled into a much more difficult situation than anybody believed. I think it was a bit of hubris after the Venezuelan operation went so well that we thought, well, hell, all 45 of the key Iranian leaders are in one spot. If we blow them up, the whole place is going to come unglued. Didn't work out that way, and it also didn't work out so well where we thought that we could blow up all of their military. And, yes, we dispense with their dispatch, their Navy, and their aircraft, but it's easy to hide drone manufacturing facilities. They're cheap to manufacture, and, Lord, aren't they effective. Welcome to brand-new military strategy that might not have been fully contemplated going into the situation, which allows me to double back on maybe that's why you need more people involved in a declaration or in going to war. Maybe we need to walk through these scenarios and find out if, in fact, it may be a little more challenging than we think it will be. I don't know. We've already entered into it. Donald Trump's now at least admitted as of this morning that the ceasefire is over, because someone, at least as of yesterday, pointed out, no, I know we're swapping bombs at each other, and I know the Iranians have launched missiles at ships, and the whole thing came unglued, but yeah, ceasefire is still on. Well, I guess not as of this morning. Pat, welcome to the morning show. Happy Wednesday to you. Danny, you going to get...
2: Brian,
0: there you go. Pat, go ahead.
2: Getting geared up for 2 weeks of vacation. God bless you.
0: I appreciate that. I have never taken 2 weeks in a row since I've been on the morning show, the best of my recollection.
2: Well, you know, it's not a good vacation until you don't know what day it is.
0: Yeah, I never remember a vacation where I've not known what day it is.
2: Then you're fully immersed in it, and then you're able to experience the beauty of it.
0: Yeah.
2: Nevertheless.
0: Well, go ahead.
2: Talking about this young lawman who joined a profession that's been under fire for a number of years, he is going by the rules by wearing a shirt on a hot day that's going to cover his tattoos, yet somebody decided to get a man excitement because he's wearing a hat to cover his head. Now, if these people were so encompassing and care about their people, why didn't they come out with a hat for him to wear that was going to protect his head rather than want to fire him for wearing something that may not be absolutely according to the rules?
0: No, Pat, the hat was a police issue hat. This isn't some random ball cap. It's why I specifically said he wasn't wearing a MAGA hat. He's wearing the Mason Police hat. But the Mason Police rules say you can't wear the hat unless you have the summer uniform on. He has to wear the long sleeve shirt because he has tattoos. Another violation of Mason policy. You have to cover your tattoos up. Welcome to 2026. Maybe they should get rid of that.
2: Right.
0: But if it's a police-issued hat, what is the purpose of only allowing the officers to wear it with a summer uniform? I mean, it's hot out.
2: Hey, you know, Brian, that is the antithesis. That shows you what a desk jockey does that doesn't understand what it's like to be outside, even for an hour in a hot day, covering yourself up. That's where you shudder at the insanity of that.
0: That is exactly one of the main reasons I brought that story on and talked to Dan Hills about it. It's like, are you kidding me? They didn't just discipline him. They didn't fine him. They didn't put him on administrative leave for a period of time. They didn't, I don't know, demote him or whatever. They fired him for wearing a police-issued hat. Okay.
2: Now, the other topic was, when are people in this country going to come to the realization that the people in Iran, the leadership, those people do not have brains that function the way a normal human being does. And regardless of what we think, what we do, they will live in their little rat hole, and as long as they can pinprick us, they're going to do something that they feel justified and feel good about to stab the great Satan.
0: Yeah.
2: And that's how they've been for almost 50 years,
0: indeed.
2: And they're not going to change.
0: I agree with you completely, and I think that's one of the things we fail to appreciate. Part of our argument with the Iranians is listen, stop this nonsense. You will be welcome into the fold. Your economy will grow. Business will prosper. Your people will be happier. They don't want to connect with the Western world. They hate us. I've made the comment before. I think they view us like Sodom and Gomorrah, a huge existential threat to the religious ideology. Damn your Western values and your Western movies and your culture and your food. We don't want a part of it. We'd rather starve and be isolated and have a nuclear weapon than deal with you guys. I think that was a major oversight as well going into this conflict. But yeah, you're right. The Iranians have been that way since the overthrow of the Shah of Iran under the in the Carter administration. Appreciate the call, man. 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
0: Time for the Channel 9 First Warning Weather Forecast. Got a mostly to partly cloudy skies today. Isolated storms sometime between 4 and 9. A possibility anyway. 87 for the high. 68 overnight with some clouds. Partly cloudy. Again, isolated storms tomorrow possible. 87 for the high. 70 overnight with clouds and spotty showers, which will continue into Friday, at least morning, and then more late in the afternoon on Friday. Friday's high 84, currently 71, and it's traffic time.
14: 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Highway traffic, not bad to deal with this morning. Southbound 71 continues under 20 minutes. Fields Ertl into downtown. Northbound 471, there's no delay. Chuck Ingram, 55 KRC, the talk station.
0: 721, 55 KRC, the talk station. Happy Wednesday. AFP, Americans for Prosperity. Donovan O'Neill coming up next. In the meantime, for you over the fence, this Platinum thing's really got me scratching my head. And an interesting observation from John Nolte over Breitbart. So first off, he goes through the litany of all these things that led up to the what seems to be inevitable demise of Grand Platinum, which is the rape allegations. Alleged. But everybody's pointing out the fact that he had other women complain about his attitude toward them, his treatment of them, as bad and abusive as it might have been. They just discounted that because it came from, I guess, conservative-leaning women he might have been involved with. But now, since a Democrat woman comes forward, 5 years ago, she alleges he raped her and has contemporaneous information confirming she did talk about that with her then-boyfriend and her then-therapist. Very important supportive information confirming that 5 years ago, before he even ran for office, right, that she was complaining about him, well, I'll say raping her. That's how I boil it down. Read the allegations as you see fit. But Nolte, in running down all the litany of things this crazy guy did, and the Nazi SS death tattoo, he had that for 18 years before covering it up. And then go on. He had this sex site Kick account. He's a married guy. He was on that. Explicit sexting with half a dozen women in 2023 while married. Disparaging black people as a population that doesn't tip. Blaming sexual assault victims for being sexually assaulted because they get too drunk or something. Smearing rural Maine population as racist. Anti-gay posts on Reddit. Promoting an alleged Holocaust denier on social media, bragging about pleasuring himself in public porta potties, on and on and on and on. All of that, they stood by him and defended him. But I thought it was an interesting commentary because John Nolte says, and it's a great question, thought exercise for my Democrats out there. If your daughter dates a guy with a Nazi tattoo, what are your impressions? You're as far left as the day is long. Maybe, I don't know, maybe you embrace him because your party now is filled with anti-Semites. But more than likely you think, this is a giant red flag. If my daughter came home with a guy with a Nazi tattoo, that guy would not have been in my house more than a couple of minutes. It would be me throwing his Nazi tattoo wearing butt out of my house. Who wouldn't have that conversation with your daughter? And then there's all the other baggage this guy comes along with. But now they got to decide. Since he's lost literally every support person he had. Schumer's gone. Ro Khanna is gone. All the Democrats are gone. They're looking for somebody else. Will they select another Democrat socialist leaning part of the Democrats? Or since they're going to be exclusively in control over who replaces him, assuming he drops out by Monday, maybe they'll pick a centrist. What do you think the Maine voters want? Great question, but most recent polling is making the Democrats sweat because, he's behind Collins in the race. James, real quick here. Mississippi James, welcome back. Got a couple seconds here. What's on your mind?
15: Oh, man, what a tangle web we weave. Now, this the same thing we hear with this Connor guy, and I lean more toward independent myself now.
0: I know.
15: But didn't we hear this same stuff toward Trump when he first got in, coming from catching him by the pee and all locker room talk. So
0: locker
15: we're doing
0: room
15: the same
0: talk.
15: Thing.
0: Yeah.
15: We're doing the same thing over and over and over.
0: Well, and I'll be honest with you, James, I never thought much of the locker room talk because I'm 60 years old, and it wasn't that long ago in my lifetime, like within the last month, I've heard guys my age, probably fraternity brothers or other people, my contemporaries, engage in locker room talk. It's what we all do. And anybody that denies it is, I would argue, a liar. But beyond that, Donald Trump, not a Nazi, doesn't have a Nazi tattoo, never ascribed to the Nazi Party policies. He just has been labeled Adolf Hitler. And the label stuck without any evidence that he's a Nazi sympathizer. Graham Plattner, I think you got him dead to rights on that. You don't get a Nazi Totenkopf tattoo unless you're a Nazi sympathizer.
15: I agree with that. I mean, I can go with that. But like I say, we ignoring so much, and then we harping on so much.
0: Yeah.
15: And until we look for the truth, you know, it'll be the same thing.
0: All right,
15: peace, love, and blessing, bro. I know your time is short.
0: I appreciate it, man. And I guess the interesting, almost comical reality of all this, the Democrats have been calling Donald Trump a Nazi or Adolf Hitler and a rapist for how long now? And yet they've got one in their midst that they have been excusing the behavior now, as long as Plattner has gotten the nominee. And there are some awesome defenses all laid out in the, as a Wall Street Journal article. And you can read what they had to say. Why do they cover for Graham Plattner? It's in the op-ed section of the Wall Street Journal. The man with the Nazi tattoo was pushed by leading Democrats. And in response to all the allegations that unfolded, you know, the Nazi tattoo, Ruben Gallego, Democrat from Arizona. This guy's an authentic man. He's not anti-Semitic. And just as important, he's going to win this election. Chris Murphy, Democrat, Connecticut, asked about Plattner's Nazi tattoo. He sounds like a human being to me. Yeah, we all get Nazi tattoos, buddy. It's one after another. Excuse, excuse, excuse. The man who literally has a symbol of the Nazi party on him, they'll defend all day long. A man who is

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5: Time for the Channel 9 weather forecast. Partly to mostly cloudy today. Isolated storms possible at least between 4 and 9 p.m. 87 are high today. Clouds and 68 overnight. 87 tomorrow for a high. Cloudy and another opportunity for isolated storms. Mostly cloudy overnight. Spotty showers and storms possible. 70 for the low and more showers and storms. Various points throughout the day on Friday with a high of 84. It's 71 now. It's traffic time, Chuck.
6: 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Northbound 75, you can add an extra 3 to 4 minutes out of Erlanger into the cut. Southbound 75, you'll need a couple of extra to come through Laughlin. Southbound 71, still in decent shape through Blue Ash and Kenwood. Chuck Ingram, 55 KRC, the talk station.
5: It's 7:31 right now, 55 KRCD Talk Station. Happy Wednesday. Always pleased to have Donovan and Neil from Americans for Prosperity on the program, which we're going to do right now. Happy Wednesday, Donovan and Neil. Good to hear from you. 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Check it out. Donovan, let me, real quick here. It's good to have you back on. Welcome to the show, my friend. I gotta hit you over the head with this one. Just what is your prediction on Graham Plattner? Is he going to drop out before Monday? And if so, hold on. And if so, are they going to pick a moderate sort of centrist Democrat? The Democrat Party is going to be in charge of selection. People be damned, kind of like Kamala Harris. Or are they going to go with a Graham Plattner crazy far left, Democrat socialist wing of the party? Good to have you back on.
7: Oh, great to be here. And I've only had one cup of coffee, but, I don't know. I think he might even just stay in. Right?
5: Bobby said this morning.
7: I'm going to go extreme here.
5: So he's going to, because he's lost all his support. Bernie's walked away. Ro Khanna's walked away. Everybody's asking for him to drop out of the race. So all of his support base has evaporated. So I guess he has the Nazi party behind him left. And I don't know who else. But if he says no, Collins was already passing him up in the polling, so that almost assures a victory. I don't know if the Mainers are going to hold their nose and vote for this crazy guy, maybe even a rapist. Allegations are pretty solid on the most recent one, so I just can't see that happening, which means one of the key states they need to take over control of the Senate is evaporating in front of their very eyes. I don't know. You may be right, but I find that hard to believe. I think they'll pay him off

0: him maybe have a say in who the next person is going to be to swap him out with.
1: It seems more likely for sure, but you know, there were enough people that voted for him in a primary, right? He defeated the incumbent governor of the state of Maine, and I think you know it's the sad state of affairs, but
0: that was before all these allegations were revealed. I mean, you got to question the Democratic Party's vetting abilities because, you know, would they really have advanced this guy with all of the baggage he came with? I mean, social media posts are never going away. It would have been easy for them to find him because the rest of the world found him, and it's some pretty atrocious stuff he said.
1: Well, I've been watching some various YouTube videos with all this broke. I only kind of paid attention to him from the periphery as, you know, the crazy socialist from Maine.
0: Yeah.
1: But started watching and listening to some of the videos and interviews he had done. You know, it's a wildly different viewpoint on the future of the country that he holds. And I think a lot of the stuff was known. People knew he was a bad dude, but the promises that a politician can make certainly outweigh maybe some of the moral, stamina most people might have. They can have a politician who's going to promise in the world that an easy way to earn a vote.
0: I don't know what the voter turnout was for the primary. I appreciate that they selected him over the other options that they had, but I also am painfully aware of the low information voter out there, and that low information people quite often will still vote for someone and not really fully knowing who that person is. And I think that's what happened to the voters in Maine with this crazy guy. Anyway, I'm sorry to hit you with that. It's just dominating the news, and I think it's an important topic to talk about because he represents the shift. The far leftward shift from the Democrat Party. And if he is leaving, then this gives the Democrats an opportunity to go that direction again or offer up someone who's a little bit more palatable, even among their own Democrats, more of a centrist, someone who's not as radical. And that's the moral struggle the Democrats are dealing with right now, that sort of where is our party truly going and what does our party truly stand for? Because a lot of this socialist stuff does not sit well with the vast majority of American people, Donovan.
1: Well, I think it's the socialist stuff. It's the woke stuff. It's the, you know, it's just going off the deep end and losing focus on where, you know, most Americans are really interested in, right? The cost of living conversation, the freedom and liberty conversation, the ability to, you know, do the things that so many Americans have been able to do for the last 250 years. You know, I just have a strong family unit, a strong sense of community, a good job. Those things are in question every day. You just look at the polling data and how people feel about this stuff, the sentiment. And these big government promises sound like a nice solution to some of the problems, but we know they don't work. They're why we are in the problems we're in right now. Same with the wokeism that has permeated that party. And, you know, you get at some point you get thoroughly vanilla individuals where you don't know where they stand, so you send them to Washington, they do even worse stuff. It's quite a conundrum, and yeah, for a voter here in this country, it's important that you're paying attention, getting involved, and actually doing the research, because I can also tell you the TV ads and mail don't always add up as entirely factual and accurate picture either.
0: Well, let us pause. We'll bring Donovan O'Neill back to maybe we can solve the problem, the importance of volunteering and maybe setting the record straight for low-information voters. More with Americans for Prosperity, Donovan O'Neill. After, yes, Chimney Care, Fireplace, and Stove, who needs to go to your home and inspect your wood-burning, whether it's a freestanding stove, self-heating wood waste pellet stove, or a regular fireplace that burns wood, creosote buildup is a problem. It always has been. It catches on fire if it builds up, which cracks your lining and could burn your house down. 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
0: Channel 9 weather, partly to mostly cloudy today. Maybe between 4 and 9 p.m. we might see a storm. 87 for the high. 68 the overnight low with clouds. Partly cloudy. Chance of storms tomorrow with 87 for the high. Cloudy overnight. Spotty showers as well. And 70 low. Those showers continue into Friday. 84 will be the high then. It's 71 right now. It's traffic time. Chuck.
10: 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Northbound 75, you can add an extra 3 to 4 minutes out of Erlanger into the cut. Southbound 75, you'll need a couple of extra to come through Laughlin. Southbound 71, still in decent shape through Blue Ash and Kenwood. Chuck Ingram, 55 KRC, the talk station.
0: 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Donovan O'Neill from Americans for Prosperity, BuckeyeBlueprint.com. Check it out. The importance of volunteering, I think that can't be understated. We need massive voter turnout this November to counter this leftist shift in the nation, and a lot of people aren't paying attention. So what do we do? Does volunteering enter this equation? Donovan O'Neill.
1: Yeah, absolutely. It's what we do every day at AFP. It's our bread and butter, and I know you know that, Brian, but, you know, maybe some of your listeners, right, are tuning in after a week of patriotism, a week of reflecting on the greatest nation on earth, the 250 years birthday, right? We celebrated this past weekend. So what can I do to give back? And, you know, that's what we do at Americans for Prosperity. We inspire people to take one small step in their community, for their country, whether it's policy issue you care about or a political campaign. Getting involved is just oh so important to make sure that, you know, this republic we have, we get to keep it, and most importantly, the next generation gets to enjoy it as well.
0: Fair enough. When you're going door to door, is property tax still one of the issues that people are talking about in Ohio? Because I know I saw this article this morning. Florida is considering a massive property tax reduction. They're going to increase the homestead exemption really substantially, resulting in millions and millions of dollars perhaps being withheld from the various counties. And the counties are already stepping up, starting to come up with action plans to deal with it if, in fact, the voters embrace this on the ballot initiative. So they're at least taking steps to deal with it. That's the kind of what I like to call Charlie Foxtrot our elected officials in Columbus are going to have to deal with if we end up voting property tax out in the ballot initiative that's being circulated. I don't know where the petition is in terms of getting signatures, but that's a real challenge we face here. And I'm just kind of wondering what you're hearing from the folks that you're talking with in Ohio, if that, in fact, is something that's high on their attention level.
1: You know, honestly, the property tax issue was still out there, I think, has folded into the larger tax cost of living conversation, less so as a prominent item that our team's hearing out there on the doors. I'm hearing in the conversations I have knocking doors around, you know, mid Ohio. But I think, you know, the conversation is still at the place of what is being done to bring down the cost of everything from gasoline to grocery store items. The problems and challenges, right, that developed out of the Bidenomics era, where we saw massive government spending, $4 trillion in new federal spending, inflationary policies that made everything cost more. And it's why, you know, these ideas, going back to the prior stigma, right, ideas like those from Bernie Sanders and Graham Platner are oh so appealing, because they're easy solutions, right? Give me power, give me control, and government will take care of it, right? I'll go to Washington and vote you in more free stuff. What they fail to talk about is that those are the same policies that made things the way they are today. And it's why we need, you know, folks like John Husted and others in Washington, right, who are fighting back against that tide of progressivism that is, you know, pushed into this country in a significant way.
0: Are you hearing the word fraud come up much? Because, you know, this is one of those bipartisan issues. Taxpayer dollars should not be thrown to criminal enterprise, period. I don't see a partisan stripe on that one, and I'm angry as hell about all the fraud that's been uncovered.
1: Well, a lot, and especially in that Medicaid healthcare space, right? People want – it's an interesting – I mean, it's not too surprising, right? People want to make sure that, you know, senior citizens, young kids, folks who need health care, folks who are somehow falling through the cracks are taken care of. But at the same time, they look around and they hear these reports and they read the news and see that these programs are broken. They're not serving the people they need to serve. They're serving fraudsters and folks who, you know, haven't paid a dime into a system that was designed to protect the folks who, you know, were investing in it and supporting it. And so getting that fraud, waste, and abuse. But again, I think what we find with that, too, sort of a double-edged sword here, is there's just a lack of faith in the system. So we'll find that from time to time. It's why our canvassing efforts, I think, matter so much, is so many low-information voters, disengaged voters, who just say, look, the cost of living, the fraud, waste, and abuse that has existed in the system for decades, right? Like, why do we even... does my vote even matter here? Does that even make a difference? And is it going to make a change in the world for the better if I actually go do that thing in November? And that's what we push back against.
0: All right. Got to get our listeners engaged and involved. You make it so easy to do at Americans for Prosperity. What do my listeners need to do?
1: 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So I feel like the last, you know, 60 to 90 seconds, Brian, it's been doom and gloom. Things are bad. Things aren't great. People are hurting. But that's why we do what we do. You go to BuckeyeBlueprint.com. We're working to put 88 county chapters, a chapter for Americans for Prosperity, in every county across the state. And maybe you're already involved in your local GOP or your local Republican club or other civic organization. That's great. You can join us, too, because we're always doing something, whether it's going to the state house, putting together a door launch, holding an informational educational program, or visiting other groups like our friends at Restore Liberty. We want to do, you know, we're the group that is out there helping put a megaphone to the voices of Ohioans who are frustrated. And so the only way we're going to, you know, combat this apathy for civic engagement is by driving forward and being examples of good civic engagement. That's what we do at Americans for Prosperity. 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
0: 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It's so easy. They make it easy. A little bit of time is all you need to offer. If you want to dedicate a lot of time, they'll take you up on it, and you're doing it for all. This is like, that's not what your country can do for you, what you can do for your country. Our country could sure use some great patriots working with AFP to make sure we get the best possible candidates for the state of Ohio. Donovan and Neil, thank you for what you're doing every single day. And I, again, will encourage my listeners to head on over to BuckeyeBlueprint.com and get engaged. You and I will talk again. I'll be off for the next 2 weeks, Donovan. So I hope you will still be appearing here on the morning show, but I'll look forward to having you back on after I get back from vacation.
1: Enjoy the well-deserved vacation, Brian.
0: Hey, thanks, Donovan. I truly appreciate it. Also, have a wonderful day. It's 7:48 at 55KRC, the talk station. It is time for me to mention, that's right, Odor Exit. 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
0: 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Time for a Channel 9 First Warning weather forecast. Today, partly to mostly cloudy skies. Got chance of storms. Isolated they will be between 4 and 9 p.m. anyway. 87 for the high, down to 68 overnight with some clouds. Partly cloudy tomorrow. Another opportunity for some isolated storms. 87 for the high. Clouds overnight, spotty showers and storms are possible overnight, 70 to low. And then they say more showers and storms in the morning on Friday and then more in the afternoon. Possibly, a lot of possibilities there. Friday's high 84. It's right now 71, and it's time for traffic.
10: 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Northbound 75, add an extra 5 out of Erlanger into the cut. Southbound 75, that's about a 5-minute delay now too, in and out of Laughlin. Inbound 74 continues to look good. Chuck Ingram, 55 KRC, the talk station.
0: KRC, the talk station. Very happy Wednesday to you again. Opportunity for me to invite you to listener lunch today. Chandler's Burger Bistro on the west side. Hoping to see some folks there. Always a good time for me, and really kind of uplifting experience. Fellowship is what it's all about at a listener lunch, and I love supporting the local restaurants. And haven't been to Chandler's since last year. It's been too long. So good morning to the Chandler's folks. They always treat us really well. And again, the food's fantastic. About 11:30 is the start time. Hope to see you there. Dan Hills earlier this morning on the City of Mason's termination of police officer Brandon Saylor. And if you get a chance to listen to that, unbelievable. The man effectively terminated for wearing a police-issued baseball cap. And Dan was trying to represent him. The City of Mason had a problem with Dan representing this guy. And according to the collective bargaining agreement, the police officer was allowed to have a representative there. Dan is a licensed police officer and does have experience in law enforcement, and he does this for a lot of officers around town. In fact, he talked to us on his way down to representing an officer in downtown Cincinnati this morning. But in the final analysis, the poor man cannot wear a summer uniform because he has tattoos. Mason Police Department policy, you can't have tattoos displayed. I think it's a little outdated, but say what you want. I don't have tattoos, but whatever. Everybody does these days, so fine. He has to wear his long sleeves and his long pants. No summer uniform. But they do have a police-issued baseball cap that is only to be worn with the summer uniforms. One of the sergeants gave him one of those Mason authorized police caps. And he put it on during a really hot day. Had enough of the heat beating down on his head. So it was that led to his termination. Kind of a he said, she said on when this sergeant gave him the cap, whether or not he was admonished and told not to wear it without his summer uniform, which he was prohibited from wearing. But to lose your job because they have some seemingly arbitrary policy about wearing an official hat with a regular uniform in the beating down summer heat. I find it indefensible. You draw your own conclusions. Podcasts available at 55krc.iheart.com. 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Appreciate Dan coming on the program and talking about that. And good morning again to police officer Saylor's mother-in-law, who obviously have been dealing, the whole family's been dealing with the stress of this since he got, I guess, written up. Guy's got a brand new baby at home, a family to take care of, and he lost his job over a blanket baseball cap. Huh. Coming up, health. We're going to restore wellness, and we're going to restore liberty. Two topics of conversation with George Brenneman, the man responsible for RestoreWellness.org and RestoreLiberty.us, Power of the Sun, new heart guidelines, and the emergency use authorization for COVID-19 vaccine is over. What might that mean? That and some importance of the state gubernatorial and district elections with George Brenneman after the top of the hour news. He's in studio. Don't go away.
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24: This is a Bloomberg Money Minute. A new era may be dawning for the housing market in which a shortage of buyers, not homes, is the defining feature, according to research from the Mortgage Bankers Association. The country's fertility rate has fallen to a record low, and immigration is severely restricted, which could lead to a shrinking population. It's looking like a rough day ahead on Wall Street. Worries are growing that the conflict in the Middle East will escalate once again. President Trump calling the ceasefire a waste of time after the U.S. launched strikes against Iran, sending stock futures lower this morning. And more workers are taking mental health leave and bosses aren't happy. About 67% of American employers report an increase in mental health-related leaves of absence and accommodation requests over the past year, according to a recent survey. The growing trend is prompting a strain on resources. 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Courtney Donahoe, Bloomberg Radio.
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30: President Trump says he thinks the ceasefire with Iran is over. Speaking overnight from Turkey, where he's attending this week's NATO summit, Trump said he'd let U.S. negotiators continue talking about the matter, but said he didn't feel like wasting any more time. His announcement comes as fresh attacks have kicked up tensions across the Middle East, with Iran targeting ships transiting the Strait of Hormuz, and the U.S. military striking dozens of targets in response. NATO Secretary General Mark Rutte says he fully supports President Trump following the most recent round of U.S. strikes. The first ever nuclear-powered commercial satellite is now in orbit. More from Mark Mayfield.
31: The Beta Voltaic Orbital High Reliability, or BOR, satellite was launched Tuesday morning on a SpaceX Falcon 9 rocket from Vandenberg Space Force Base in California.
30: With the instability with Iran, at points this morning, Dow futures have been down 700 points. I'm Michael Kastner.
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33: Wait for your 55 KRC Tri-State News Update. I'm Lee Mowen. It's life in prison for Wyatt Testament after he pled guilty to killing his grandmother back in October 2024. Police found him outside that Ridgewood Drive home in Erlanger that afternoon, and Sherry Oliver was found dead inside, lying in a pool of her own blood. Testament's attorneys asked for a 20-year sentence, but Kenan County Prosecutor Rob Sanders pointed out no medical records ever stated he had a mental illness, adding he's not in the forgiveness business. Former U.S. Attorney for the Southern District of Ohio, Ken Parker, has been hired by the city of Cincinnati. He'll work for a year at a maximum price of $199,000 to provide guidance on a number of public safety initiatives, which includes policy reform. His new duties will include going to monthly meetings with the police chief and other city leaders, hold monthly community listening sessions, and recommend on scaling for the Act for Cincy initiative. Your forecast is next on 55KRC, the Talk Station.
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10: Another warm and muggy start to the day with temperatures in the low 70s. We'll top out today around 88, so a little bit warmer. We will see a few isolated thunderstorms, mainly in northern Kentucky, and the time frame is like 4 to 9 p.m. So it's isolated. Most of us will not see rain today. Tomorrow, another isolated chance during the day, high of 87, but Friday morning is our better chance for showers and storms. That's your 9 First Morning Forecast. I'm meteorologist Jennifer Ketchmark on 55 KRC.
0: 71 degrees right now at 55 KRC, the talk station. Chuck Ingram, it's time for a traffic report.
4: 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Highway traffic continues to build. It's due to an accident on inbound 74 just after Montana left side. Southbound 75, brake lights through Westchester towards 275, then at Laughlin. Southbound 71, off and on slow, Pfeiffer to Red Bank. Chuck Ingram, 55 KRC. See the talk station.
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0: 806 here, 55 KRC, the talk station. Try to make it a really happy Wednesday if you can. Apparently the ceasefire is off. Graham Plattner's struggling with his position, and we get to find out which direction the Democrats are going to go in Maine if they replace him. If they replace him, lots of crazy stuff in the world, and yet we still need to stop and take care of our own health. And that's one of the reasons I really, really, really appreciate George Brenneman and the work that he does at RestoreWellness.org, right?
34: Yes.
0: I make sure I get my orgs and my comms correct here. So, George Brenneman, welcome back in studio. You didn't bring Keith Tenenfeld with you today. I understand Keith was busy, but that's okay because you're all over the wellness components. But you also are the man behind RestoreLiberty.us. So, politics is your game as well. And I think that preceded your interest in wellness. And boy, don't you look great. You have made amazing gains in your effort to turn your life around from a wellness standpoint.
34: It's been an interesting ride. Like I always say, it started with a book that somehow appeared on my wife's Kindle saying, you know, lies I taught in medical school. And it was it was just eye opening on some of the craziness. And we started down that rabbit hole a year and a half ago now, 2 years ago now. And it's just been an interesting ride. Feel better than ever. I mean, when I was in college, I weighed, you know, 125 pounds and couldn't lift 110 pounds bench. I can beat all those numbers now. Well, and the weight, but it's been interesting because now you look at things in a totally different way. One of the topics that I threw our way was there's a new study out that says they looked at smokers who sat in the sun without suntan lotion and non-smokers who sat in the sun with suntan lotion. They had the exact same health outcomes, meaning the sun erased the normal negative effects of smoking, whereas suntan lotion caused the effects of smoking. In other words,
0: oh, great. People, it's an exchange.
34: It's an exchange. So sitting in the sun with suntan lotion is equivalent to smoking two packs a day.
0: That's frightening.
34: It is.
0: Well, considering especially I have a regular longstanding every 6 month dermatologist appointment because I come from a family history of, you know, we're all pasty Northern European leaning white guys. My dad and I both had severe burns as young people. Of course, they didn't have sunscreen, and he had all kinds of things removed over the years. So I just, listen, if you don't have a dermatologist, folks, and you are concerned about this, you need to get one lined up because it's going to be a long time before you get your foot in the office. But once you get there, you've established yourself. So I regularly go in, and occasionally there's one thing. But see, they recommend sunscreen.
34: They do, and it's really interesting. I think we talked about it the last time, is when you put on sunglasses, it blocks the body's mechanism for preventing sunburn. So when your eyes see the UV, it releases a chemical into your skin that sort of reduces burning. So this last week, we were in the sun every single day, you know, on vacation. I put a hat on because I have no air. So I have no protection. But other than that, I didn't wear a single thing. And so I didn't get burned. I got a nice tan. Whereas we're sitting there, everybody else in the pool area is just slathering themselves and spraying on the carcinogens.
0: Yeah, we've been told that the sun is just outright dangerous. But you're saying no. You need to consider the beneficial properties of the sun. Vitamin D production is one.
34: For example, vitamin D. So I had been on vitamin D supplements for years and years and years, and then reading these books, it's like sit out in the sun for 20 minutes a day. So we started doing that. My next blood test, I was at like three times the normal level of vitamin D.
0: No supplements, just regular sunshine.
34: Just sit in the sunshine. And the other weird thing on this vacation, we're in the sun every day for a week. I didn't even bother tracking calories because I knew it was going to be horrible because we're with kids on a vacation. And we didn't eat well at all. According to my watch, I didn't burn that many calories. I lost a pound and a half sitting in the sun every single day.
0: So you're suggesting that it's an easy weight loss option for folks, too?
34: I think it is. I think there's no downside to the sun. And a lot of the texts that we're reading are saying, you know, especially if you can get it in the morning. You know, you're stuck here in the studio where you don't ever even see the sun in the morning. But
0: right.
34: Morning sun is supposed to be extremely good for you.
0: Okay, well, I do get home a little bit after 9, so
34: well, there you
0: that's
34: go.
0: Still an option.
34: Take the top down.
0: But then again, I keep hearing Dr. Pickup, my dermatologist, going, yeah, if you're out in the sun, put the sunscreen on. Put the sunscreen on.
34: Start small. You know, start with 20 minutes and go in after that. And then by the end, I mean, I was out two hours.
0: All right, the other component of this, it's not just what you've read, apparently, medical support and research supports what you're saying. Your personal experience, you benefited from it. But what of this, and I think the last time you were on, and I literally talked about this yesterday with Jimbo, the personal trainer, because yes, I now am trying to engage in exercise, believe that or not. I don't even believe myself, but this whole, what is it, red light therapy. Red light therapy. And I looked at him, I said, you know what, when George was talking about this when he was on the morning show last time with Keith, I just raised my hand. Like, I'm calling foul on this. Red light therapy, this sounds like something you buy off Amazon. Are you kidding me? But man, you jumped all over me for that. Apparently, this really does work.
34: I was very skeptical as well of that one, especially. But think about it a little bit. So solar panels take UV and turn it into electricity.
0: Mm-hmm.
34: The energy cells in the inside of your body, the mitochondria, are basically power sources. They're generators of electricity. That's how they get the body to move. The sun has energy. If you can harness that, then maybe it can, you know, improve your health because it's improving the way, you know, the mitochondria are working. what they've done is they've isolated, I think it's two frequencies of light. It's like near infrared and infrared. And that's what these light therapies use, that they expose your skin to it and it goes down, gets into the cells, energizes the cells, and helps get rid of inflammation and, you know, soreness and all that stuff. They've been having, you know, Jimbo and Keith both are big, huge fans of that and the hyperbaric chamber
0: stuff. Oh, without question. And he was talking about all the people he trains and his clients, I'll use the word, have benefited a lot from the oxygen therapy, that hyperbaric chamber.
34: Yeah, high-pressure oxygen.
0: High-pressure oxygen. And it's great for wound healing, too, and things like that.
34: It's another one of those things that your body wants to use sunlight. It wants to use oxygen. And concentrating it for a short period of time can have the health benefits of what you should be doing over long periods of time. It is a little bit kooky to think that, you know, I'm going to sit inside this room and shine light on my skin and
2: right.
34: I'm going to feel better. But
0: it sounds like a snake oil salesman, quacky kind of thing. That's why I'm jaded and cynical about every topic when I first approach it. So you're going to have to convince me. But the fascinating thing that he said is the success that some people have had with vision.
34: Right.
0: Using this red light therapy. And I was like, what? He goes, yep. You got reading glasses? Of course I do. He said, you go into there and I guess at one of these frequencies, and it only takes like right. a few treatments to have some measure of success on it, but it can help correct your vision because of the high concentration of those mitochondrial cells that are in your eyeballs, apparently the highest concentration anywhere in your body or something right. along those lines. I'm trying to remember what he told me because it was
34: it's
0: yesterday.
34: A similar problem. Sunglasses are probably the worst thing we could have come up with. I mean, I remember when I was a kid, it was just Hollywood that had sunglasses. Nobody else wore them. You didn't wear sunglasses when you were outside.
0: I did because I have such light-sensitive eyes. I walked around with at least one hand covering over my eye in the
34: summer. As a kid?
0: Oh, yeah. Terrible sun sensitivity.
34: Interesting. I wonder if it would have gone away if you pushed through it.
0: I don't know.
34: Sort of like exercise in that respect.
0: I don't always need them now, but I still rely on sunglasses because of the glare. So I hate when you tell me that's probably not doing me as much good as if I just went ahead and let the light hit my eyes. But
34: well, in driving, I think you got to do whatever it takes to see, right?
0: Yes, thank you.
34: Because I was driving from the west side to here, so the sun's in my eyes the whole way.
0: It's yeah,
34: like, it's bad enough for
0: the crazies
34: that.
0: On the road. I'm not going to do it when I'm squinting.
34: But at the beach, there's no really... Just put a hat on, shade your eyes. I think you'll be in much better shape. It's really kind of weird, but the texts that I read are saying all this, and my personal experiences, it really works. I haven't had sunglasses in about 5 years now.
0: No kidding. Well, over at restorewellness.org, do you have links to information about that one in particular?
34: No, I don't. That's
0: well,
34: a good
0: let's
34: idea,
0: start
34: though.
0: Adding those, because my listeners, hopefully like me, are like, yeah, the sun, are you kidding me? I want to see some literature on that. So if you can add some things there.
34: That's a great idea. We're getting ready to revamp the whole site to try and bring some of the stuff to the forefront. It's a little hard to find some of it right now,
0: yeah.
34: So we are getting to that. I will add that to the list.
0: Fantastic. So restorewellness.org, and you do already have a lot of resources there beyond this sunlight, which you'll add, but... I find the topic fascinating, and I'm willing to give it a shot in the hopes that, you know, maybe at minimum I can put my reading glasses away. George Brenneman from RestoreWellness.org. We're going to talk about the new heart guidelines, and yay, the emergency use authorization is over for the COVID-19 vaccine. What might that mean? We got a few political topics to talk about. RestoreLiberty.us is where you can find George's political site. Don't go away, folks. Be right back. I'm going to mention chimney care, fireplace, and stove again because I'm really trying to get folks to get in touch with their safety over the summertime when they're not using the fireplace. It's the ultimate time to get in touch with the experts of the chimney care, fireplace, and stove, serving the tri-state since 1988 with an A-plus with a BBB. Certified chimney sweeps to your place with a video camera in tow, checking your chimney from top to bottom. And I'm leaning toward wood burners here. Now, you could have an obstruction in your gas, you know, the chimney, but... 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
0: Channel 9 weather forecast, partly to mostly cloudy. Got isolated storms probably between 4 and 9 p.m. 87 for the high, down to 68 tonight with clouds. Partly cloudy tomorrow, isolated storms possible, 87 for the high. 70 the overnight low with clouds and spotty showers showing up in the area, and this will continue into Friday. 70 overnight low for Thursday. Friday's high, 84. It's 73 right now. Let's get a traffic update.
18: 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There's an accident inbound 74 near Montana. The left side's blocked. Traffic backs up close to North Bend. Southbound 75 continues heavy through Lachlan. Northbound 75, Buttermilk into the cut and out of St. Bernard to the lateral. Chuck Ingram, 55 KRC, the talk station.
0: It is 8:19 at 55 KRC, the talk station. Brian Thomas with George Brenneman. We're focusing on health. First couple of segments on here, restorewellness.org. Get some great resources there, and he will update it to include the information about the benefits of the sun along the lines we were just previously talking about, and the dangers of sunscreen, which Maureen said, hey, I heard they had benzene in sunscreen, and your reaction was
14: they've taken that one out.
0: I imagine benzene has been known carcinogen for a long time, so I can't imagine that would be a case anymore.
14: There's an app out there called Bobby Approved. I don't know who Bobby is. Maybe it's Bobby Kennedy, but it's really
0: Bobby
14: good.
0: Flay.
14: Could be too. It's called Bobby Approved. Get that on your phone and scan a can of sunscreen, and it'll tell you the ingredients that are causing issues. So you get a red or a green. I use it a lot for food. So you can find what chemicals are in the food that you just scanned with the barcode.
0: No kidding.
14: If you scan a thing of sunscreen, you'll it's like they've got four chemicals and every one of them's bright red on his list saying you really don't want to put this stuff on your skin. Your skin's your largest organ, right? That's why they do a lot of medicines now, transdermal. So you're sticking this stuff on your skin means it's getting into your bloodstream.
0: Oh, sure. It's absorbed.
14: None of it's fun stuff.
0: All right. So Bobby Approved. Bobby Approved.
14: Yes.
0: Okay, bobbyapproved.com.
14: Just go to your app store and say Bobby Approved. It'll pop up at the top of the list. Yeah.
0: All right, Danger Zone. I listen to Dave Hatter religiously, so all right. I'll let you download the app. And I guess I'll stay away from sunscreen as long as Dr. Pickup isn't listening.
14: What's interesting is for skin treatment now, one of the new ones, that new meaning old, is they're going back to beef tallow. As a way to improve skin through moisturization.
0: Really?
14: With beef tallow.
0: I thought coconut oil was
14: good. Coconut oil is really good too, yeah.
34: But all it's right. The natural stuff, the stuff that's been there forever. It's not the new chemicals they come up with.
0: All right, well, you rub beef towel over your body. I imagine the pack of the dogs might follow you around. All right. Well, let's pivot over to the new heart guidelines. What are these? I mean, we have a new food guidelines from RFK Jr.
34: The new food pyramid. They finally inverted the sucker back to the way it should have been. The new heart guidelines, there was a couple of posts yesterday on X, which is where I get my information anymore. Just double check everything you see. But they did a change to the LDL cholesterol levels yet again. So they keep lowering the cholesterol levels. So back when we were kids, an acceptable cholesterol level for total cholesterol was around 300. Now it's down, I think it's down below 150 now.
0: Okay.
34: They took the LDL limit. They're lowering that one anymore. And of course, the reason they're talking about LDL is because they got this drug they want to sell that lowers LDL.
0: LDL is the bad cholesterol.
34: They call it the bad cholesterol. And statins can only affect LDL. So that's why they only track that one as opposed to all the other cholesterols. So they've now lowered the threshold for LDLs. And they are now saying that you want to take an LDL. It used to be if you were at a risk of a heart attack within 10 years. Now they've said, we want to look 30 years into the future and say you're going to have a risk of a heart attack. So now if your LDL is what was considered below normal just a few years ago, and you got a 30-year risk, you might have a heart attack. They're going to start putting you on statins. So
0: pause for a moment. The risk of a heart attack is the relationship between how much blockage you have.
34: That's what really it is, yeah.
0: Okay, so if you don't have any blockage, then you don't have a risk for a heart attack.
34: Based on chemicals. So, okay, they look at it and say, okay, do you have a history of heart attacks in your family?
0: I guess, let me just make the final point. The cholesterol level cholesterol itself does not cause heart attacks.
34: No.
0: Cholesterol allegedly builds up, blocking the arteries, which leads to a heart attack. So just because you have cholesterol in your body, and everybody does, doesn't mean you're going to get a heart attack.
34: Correct.
0: And your brain, how much is sticking?
34: Your brain is like 40 to 60% cholesterol.
0: See, I know, and that's what bothers me, because my dad was on statins from the day those things were even available, yeah. He had been on them. He would joke about it. I'm Teflon coated. I got nothing to worry about. And well, I mean, he did end up with Alzheimer's dementia. Right. I know there's arguments that, oh, no, it's got nothing to do with it, but your brain's fat.
34: Right. So the whole cholesterol thing is the analogy I always like to use, it's like outlawing firemen because they cause fires. Cholesterol is only a problem if you've got inflammation that is cracking the arteries or cracking the veins, right? So you get this inflation from inflammation. It causes a problem, and the cholesterol comes in and patches that problem. Well, the cholesterol was never the problem. It's the solution to the problem of inflammation. So we're killing the wrong thing. I mean, we're killing the firemen instead of preventing fires.
0: So we should go after the inflammation.
34: Absolutely.
0: And let me guess, knowing you, that is addressed through diet.
34: Diet and exercise. Unfortunately.
0: No, it's the answer to everything, apparently. It's just the people like me, stubborn people, who just really don't want to believe it. We cover our eyes. We close it. Blah, blah, blah, blah, blah. I don't want to hear. But diet and exercise is the answer to all our problems for years and years.
34: People never used to sit in office chairs. They were outside working in the farm.
0: Yeah, and we never, ever had the level of obesity ever.
34: Because we didn't have refrigerators stocked with everything in it.
0: And a sedentary lifestyle, and we eat all the wrong foods. These processed foods also apparently are terrible for us.
34: Well, and that's the kicker. So like inflammation, one of the big things that I did to try and help my numbers was to stop the seed oils. So it's all of this. We can blame Procter & Gamble down the street here for this one. They invented Crisco. It was a way to use cottonseed oil, and they put some flavorings in it. They changed its color and said, oh, it's healthier than butter. Take this stuff. It was a waste product, and they turned it into a product. Once they had Crisco, then they went after rapeseed oil, cottonseed oil, all these other things that were originally meant to lubricate machinery, and they turned it into a fat that you could eat. But it's never been a healthy fat. All along, the best thing to eat was lard and butter. Which are both natural. And so we've got this thing we're chasing where everything boils down to, you know, our food supply is being so polluted. And now the whole glyphosate thing, all of these things are driving the inflammation, which then gets the body to have problems with blockage because the cholesterol's coming in to try to fix the problem. So,
0: okay, so it's this inundation with cholesterol because of the inflammation. That inundation is a natural biological process. It doesn't stop, which means you're getting too much cholesterol because it's still trying to deal with all this inflammation that it builds up.
34: Well, and then think about it one step further. If you got rid of the firemen, what happens then when you get a fire? It burns to the ground. So if you've gotten rid of all the cholesterol you have that can try and repair cell damage or, you know, arterial damage, and you've gotten rid of it, well, then that damage is going to cause you trouble.
0: Well, make it maybe even worse, because if the cholesterol has been removed, then it's not there to fix the inflammation, or at least try to deal with the Sisyphean challenge of bad diets always being introduced into the body and therefore causing inflammation.
34: It's a crazy problem.
0: It apparently is. And you have information about the dangers of and the use of these different oils, because we've talked about that before. That is all well documented. That's well documented.
34: Very much so. And so is the danger from statins, which is why I find it really interesting that, you know, we're supposed to have

0: 844-844-IHEART.
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7: Channel 9 weather forecast, partly cloudy today and a mostly cloudy isolated storm, maybe between 4 and 9 p.m. 87 for the high, 68 overnight low, partly cloudy with 87 for a high tomorrow, also a chance of storm showing up, partly cloudy with spotty showers overnight, going down to 70, and the showers will remain into Friday. Friday's high 84, 73 right now, traffic time.
11: 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Southbound 71 and northbound 71 continue a bit heavy between the Reagan Highway and Montgomery Road in Kenwood. They cleared the wreck inbound 74 near Montana. The latest is westbound 275 before 471 right side. Chuck Ingram, 55 KRC, the talk station.
7: 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RestoreWellness.org, George Brenneman's site. Get some great health information there. Real briefly, the COVID-19 emergency use authorization has been terminated. How in God's name did it last from...

0: what, 2020
1: 2019, until now? 2020, yeah. And unfortunately, it doesn't mean too much.
0: At this point,
1: anyone who's still getting COVID boosters, they're kind of dying off quickly, because by the time you had five or six of those boosters, you're in deep doo-doo. You got COVID every day anymore. So I don't know that it means a lot, other than it probably should never have been there in the first place. I've been told that Trump was unaware how much people disliked his treatment of COVID in his last year there, that 2020 year. But, you know, the emergency...
0: Well, he was patting himself on the back for bringing the vaccine online.
1: Yeah.
0: Didn't work out so well along those lines.
1: Yeah, I think anytime you try to 3D print an mRNA, you're going to be in some trouble there. And I guess that's what they're finding now, but... It is nice to see that they finally got rid of the emergency use clause for COVID, because there's clearly no emergency anymore.
0: Not any longer, but will they then be subject to any liability in connection with the use of the vaccine?
1: That's the question. I don't think they are. And this is a great segue, because the health industry and the political machinery intersect a lot. I mean, the reason we had the food pyramid was because, you know, McGovern said, hey, here's the new food pyramid. I got paid a lot by Quaker Oats and the people that wanted to be at the top. And it's just crazy that, you know, this emergency use authorization for an experimental, you know, mRNA vaccine came out so fast, and nobody really looked at what was going to happen afterwards. Oh, it's only going to be, you know, at the spot of the injection. It won't go anywhere else. It'll be gone in a month. No.
0: Next thing you know, people have a cardiac arrest.
1: Right. So, I mean... The fact that the government allowed this, and then not only allowed it, but mandated it.
0: Oh, that was,
1: I mean,
0: yeah.
1: I know people that were in the military that are now having side effects because they were forced to take the silly vaccine, the shot. It's not a vaccine. So I think the government interaction there is what made everything even worse. And that just segues right into what's going on here locally. We've got the Amy Acton is running for governor, for God's sake.
0: Yeah. On that note, as a nice segue into... RestoreLiberty.us. Let's end the segment on some political conversations, including Amy Lockdown Act. And pause. It's 836 right now. 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
0: Channel 9 weather forecast, partly to mostly cloudy with a high of 87 and between 4 and 9, maybe some isolated storms showing up. Partly cloudy overnight, 68 for the low. 87 with partly cloudy skies again tomorrow. Isolated storms are possible as well. Mostly cloudy overnight down to 70. The rain comes in, showers and storms, and that continues into Friday. Friday's high 84. It's 73 now. It's traffic time.
11: 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Latest accident in is westbound 275 before you got the 471. They're on the right shoulder. No delay from Kellogg. Southbound 75 continues slow through Laughlin. Chuck Ingram, 55 KRC, the talk station.
0: 841, 55 Care CD Talk Station. Brian Thomas with George Runneman. Talked about health issues over the first several segments there. And again, that is restorewellness.org, where he's promised to include some of that sunlight information on the site. And I think it's important you check it out. And nice to hear all the people, you know, texting you while we were talking about health. And you said that's just been increasing
1: dramatically.
0: Yeah,
1: so the last couple of times we've been on with you, the feedback's been enormous.
0: That's great.
1: The episode we did last month, we got a ton of, I got voicemails and texts and emails. It was amazing. I think people are starting to wake up to take control. It's time to do something yourself.
0: It really is. And that's what made me so happy. Not just because it proves that actually there is someone listening at the time, because quite often I speculate whether that's going on, but the people are like, I got to get on this bandwagon. I at least want to look into it and find out if whatever the hell George is, or maybe even Keith when he's here, is saying has actually got some validity to it. And trust me, folks, yes, I have looked into it and it's got some validity. Anyway, let's pivot over to the political issues. We were just alluding to the context of the COVID-19 vaccine and the end of the emergency use authorization, which pleasantly brings us to the gubernatorial election in the state of Ohio. Vivek Ramaswamy versus Amy Lockdown Acton. What are her street creds for being governor of the state of Ohio?
1: She is demonstrated she wants to be the dictator in charge. I mean, there is no state as crazy as Ohio. Certainly no, quote, Republican-led state that was locked down, tighter than a drum. She was the one that tried. She did stop the primary election because of risks of COVID.
0: Yes, she did.
1: Unbelievable. And that she is now the candidate that's running to take control of the state. We don't, I mean, like Graham Prattner, we're guessing what this crazy clown in Maine's all about. We don't have to guess on Amy Acton. We know what her tendencies are. She wants to take control. She knows better than we do. Would you trust her to take care of your dog, much less the state of Ohio?
0: I wouldn't trust any politician to take care of my dog.
1: Right. The fact that
0: I love my dog.
1: There's the question. You love your dog. If you love your state, why would you vote for this crazy dictator who's already demonstrated what she's going to do.
0: And I don't know why anybody perceives a problem with Vivek Ramaswamy. You're talking about credentials. He, you know, he's been wildly successful in business. He has dealt with the regulatory scheme and the environment and had to meet those challenges, and yet nonetheless was still able to successfully build a business in not exactly a great business-friendly climate here in Ohio. He knows where the warts are. He knows how to solve the problems. I mean, he's created jobs and wealth for other people, and he doesn't need the job.
1: Well, and he left his CEO position as owner of the company because he was being forced into the woke stuff. I mean, that's how he got into politics.
0: Yeah, Woke Inc., his book.
1: Woke Inc.,
0: the first book. That was the first time I talked to him. I had him on the show, and I've been a fan of his ever since I talked with him.
1: Yeah, we did a rally for him when the book was released over in Sharonville. And you know, when you sit down and talk to Vivek, he is one of the most intelligent people I've ever encountered.
0: Frightening.
1: The guy is incredible. Valedictorian of St. X High School. You can't go wrong with that, right? Yeah. I didn't have to ding you. I was valedictorian at Elder. So, you know, we got a little bit of a thing going on. But he's brilliant. I think he's taking some great ideas to make Ohio special again. The problem I have with all of the big elections here, with the Houston Senate race, with Vivek's race, with what's going on in the first district, they're all being run by the same old groups in Columbus. The establishment, political consultants. Vivek and Houston need to be going to grassroots events. They need to, okay, you hit all the Lincoln Reagan dinners, so you've talked to every hardcore Republican out there. Stop that. Let's get out and talk to real people. And in the case of Vivek, I mean, that's his strong point. The guy is great when he interacts. Get out there. Stop hiding. It's time to, you know, have some an approach similar to what Bernie Moreno did. We had Moreno out on the West Side 3 or 4 times.
0: Yeah.
1: I think they need to get out and make it. Eric Conroy running for first district against Landsman. You know, all three of these races are now either tight or the Republicans are losing. But it's because they're listening to these Columbus establishment people who are telling them, do the safe thing. Ohio's a red state. You're okay.
0: Yeah, you can't count on that right now.
1: Oh, I don't think
0: you
1: can
0: at all. If you don't have energy and enthusiasm, because the Democrats, as crazy as some of their politicians are, they've got enthusiasm, and it's really generated by that left wing of the party.
1: Enthusiasm and money.
0: Well, when George Soros is writing you checks and the likes of those other Singham and the rest of them are writing you big fat checks to support it, you've got money on your hands.
1: Right. And just look at what happened with the mayor's race here. The fact that,
0: 25% turnout.
1: 25% turnout. And I can't remember his name right now. The Republican candidate, Cory Boyman.
0: Oh, Cory.
1: Cory, I expected to at least get 40%. He only got 20% of the vote. It's like, holy cow, that's crazy.
0: You got Sailor Park, Riverside, and
1: I saw that map.
0: California. We've kept the map up for that reason, sir. Because every place else, it's 85 to 100% Democrat. And that's why we have a problem in the city of Cincinnati. Let's pause. We'll bring George back for another couple of comments on politics. That would be RestoreLiberty.us. 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
19: Argentina pulled off a thrilling comeback win over Egypt, advancing to the World Cup quarterfinals. Lionel Messi led the late match charge with his game-tying goal in the 83rd minute. The Argentines won the match 3-2 and will face Switzerland in the quarterfinals. The Swiss advanced by beating Colombia on penalty kicks.
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0: Here's your final look at weather, and it's going to be cloudy today. For the most part, isolated chance of storms between 4 and 9 p.m., 87 for the high, clouds overnight, 68. Tomorrow, partly cloudy, chance of storms, 87. Cloudy overnight with rain coming in, maybe some storms, 70 the overnight low, and the rain will continue into Friday morning with a high of 84 during the day. 74 now, let's get a final traffic.
11: 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There's a new accident northbound 75 at Buttermilk. They are on the left shoulder. Once you get past the wreck, you're in decent shape into downtown. Southbound 75 continues slow through Laughlin. Chuck Ingram, 55 KRC, the talk station.
0: 852, 55 KRC, the talk station. Brian Thomas with George Brenneman. 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If you want to take care of your health, go to RestoreWellness.org. If you want to take care of your politics, it's RestoreLiberty.us. Real quick here, the positive reaction. I mean, I know you're not watching the soccer games. We just talked about right. That. You're not a huge fan. I don't find it interesting. I've taken some limited interest in it just because it's here in America. Right. It was in America when I was in Chicago, and we had games there, and I paid no attention to it back then. But it's just interesting. Of course, I wanted the United States to win. Clearly, they did not. But at least I appreciate the athleticism of those guys. Crazy.
1: Oh, that's crazy.
0: Sick,
1: yeah.
0: Athleticism.
1: Running constantly.
0: But you wanted to comment on the social media that's been going on from all the people from the four corners of the world who've shown up here to watch the games. Hey, America is, I guess, not so bad.
1: Yeah, right. They arrive here expecting, I don't know, I guess everybody walking around with an AK-47.
0: Yeah.
1: And I don't know, but
0: gun
1: whatever
0: violence,
1: they were expecting,
0: mugging, crime, angry citizens yelling at you for no reason whatsoever. Yeah,
1: But now, you know, they come and they discover things like Buc-ee's and ranch dressing and the portions are enormous. And, oh, my God, they put ice in your drinks and you can have free refills. It's
0: so,
1: all
0: so they're happy
1: things.
0: That we're going to kill them with our terrible
1: diet.
0: Well,
1: that's what I was just going to say. A lot of them are discovering the food tastes great. Well, yeah, you've never had high fructose corn syrup before.
0: Yeah.
1: Your brain is going nuts because it's never seen this chemical before. But The social interactions have been really fun to watch online that, you know, hey, we were told all this stuff and it's just not true. And you know, the one guy's going on and on about, you know, we make fun of Americans because they never travel. Well, they don't have to leave their country. Everything they want
0: here. That's my attitude, sir.
1: Absolutely.
0: I'm serious about that. Especially after having gone to Yellowstone Park a couple of years ago. Oh, my God. I've like never been to this place. We have this here. How many other places are so cool in America that I haven't seen that we've got within the four corners of our own jurisdiction?
1: Well, you can go to Alaska if you want to see glaciers.
0: Sure.
1: You can go to Florida if you want to see great stuff. You can go to California if you're crazy and you want to see the left coast. And I think it's just been amazing that these people were forced to see it because they wanted to watch their team play soccer.
0: Yeah.
1: And what they found was, you know, hey, America is very welcoming. The people love to interact. You know, the fact that they would go to a bar, the Irish guys were going to the bar and drunk them out of everything because the bar was not used to that level of, you know, enthusiasm, I guess.
0: Yeah, that's a good word for it.
1: It was a great reaction. I kind of contrast that with what happened on the 4th of July. You remember in 1976, the entire year was spent talking about the bicentennial, right?
0: Yeah, to a certain degree.
1: There were events everywhere. It seems like it was such a dud this year. It was 250. Yeah, we have the World Cup, had the world's biggest, you know, fireworks at midnight, if you could stay up that late. But it just didn't seem as big. And I don't know if it's because I was 16 then and 66 now, or if it really is that it wasn't that big a deal.
0: Well,
1: did you see much of it?
0: We didn't have social media, and we didn't have the anger and the vitriol. We didn't have an entire party in a two-party system lined up and collectively suffering from Trump derangement syndrome. We didn't have the left wing blaming the Republicans and saying that the American flag and basically patriotism itself is evil and wrong. You know, this is a whole different world.
1: I think that's had
0: an
1: effect.
0: It's a whole different world, man. I'm still happy. We made it to 250, and I hope we get a lot more years in front of us, and hope things work
1: as
0: out
1: as a
0: well.
1: Free country.
0: As a free country, and that's what it's all about, freedom. That's right, your freedom, my freedom, and I'll go back to wax poetic about my libertarian leanings.
1: I love the party of leave me alone and stop stealing my stuff.
0: Libertarians, taking over the world and then leaving you alone. 856, George Brenneman, thank you very much for the work you're doing throughout the week. And I appreciate our segments. I find them very valuable on a personal level. And apparently from the social media response you got, other people are seriously taking stock in their health. And I think that is a great, great development for Americans, regardless of political stripe. If you didn't get a chance to listen, you've got to hear Dan Hills, his story about the city of Mason's termination of police officer Brandon Saylor. Bottom line, for wearing a police-issued baseball cap. Yep, Donovan Neal, Senior Advisor, AFP Action in Ohio, the importance of volunteering and how you can get involved. Plus, my hour of conversation with George Brenneman on health and politics. Tomorrow, Congressman Warren Davidson, iHeartMedia aviation expert Jay Radler. 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Don't go away. Glenn Beck's next.
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15: President Trump says the ceasefire with Iran is over. The two nations had signed a 14-point memorandum of understanding last month that included a temporary ceasefire. At the NATO summit yesterday, Trump was asked by a reporter if the latest U.S. military strikes against Iran meant the ceasefire had ended, and he said, "I think it's over." The death toll from June's catastrophic twin earthquakes in Venezuela has soared past 3,600, with up to 50,000 people still missing under the rubble. Of those unaccounted for, more than 100 had been deported from the United States and were being processed inside a coastal hotel when tragedy struck. Biologists are warning that whale deaths are climbing at an alarming pace along the West Coast. More from Tammy Trujillo.
16: A new report from the Center for Biological Diversity says 2026 is on track to become one of the deadliest years on record for whales from California to Alaska.
15: I'm Michael Kastner.
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18: Another warm and muggy start to the day with temperatures in the low 70s. We'll top out today around 88, so a little bit warmer. We will see a few isolated thunderstorms, mainly in northern Kentucky, and the time frame is like 4 to 9 p.m. So it's isolated. Most of us will not see rain today. Tomorrow, another isolated chance during the day, high of 87, but Friday morning is our better chance for showers and storms. That's your 9 First Morning Forecast. I'm meteorologist Jennifer Ketchmark on 55 KRC.
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0: 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They cleared the wreck northbound 75 near Buttermilk. Traffic still a bit heavy from Donaldson. Southbound 75, add an extra 5 through Laughlin. Chuck Ingram, 55 KRC, the talk station.
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13: President Trump says the ceasefire with Iran is over. At the NATO summit in Turkey Tuesday, President Trump was asked by a reporter if the latest U.S. military strikes against Iran meant the ceasefire had ended. Trump said, "I think it's over. I don't want to deal with them." He called the Iranians, in his words, vicious, violent people. President Trump had some kind words for Ukrainian President Vladimir Zelensky as they met today in Turkey.
14: He's done an amazing job. Look, he's been very effective. Now he's had the best equipment because he's had our equipment. And he's had great, but somebody has to use that equipment. And you have a lot of brave people that are using that equipment.
13: The ongoing Russia-Ukraine war has been in sharp focus during the gathering in Ankara. And the Mega Millions jackpot keeps rolling over after no one matched all of last night's numbers. Friday's top prize will be worth at least $604 million. I'm Michael Kastner.
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16: Another warm and muggy start to the day with temperatures in the low 70s. We'll top out today around 88, so a little bit warmer. We will see a few isolated thunderstorms, mainly in northern Kentucky, and the time frame is like 4 to 9 p.m. So it's isolated. Most of us will not see rain today. Tomorrow, another isolated chance during the day, high of 87, but Friday morning is our better chance for showers and storms. That's your 9 First Morning Forecast. I'm meteorologist Jennifer Ketchmark on 55 KRC.
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9: President Trump says more strikes on Iran may happen tonight. It comes after the U.S. and Iran traded strikes last night, and as Trump said, he believes the ceasefire is over. Speaking alongside Ukrainian President Zelensky at a NATO summit in Turkey, Trump said the Middle Eastern nation was behaving very badly and added that he wasn't happy with them. The preliminary hearing in the Charlie Kirk murder case will get back underway soon. Prosecutors presented previously unreleased surveillance video Tuesday that they say showed suspect Tyler Robinson before and after the shooting at Utah Valley University last September. A judge will decide whether there's enough evidence for the case to move to trial. And Garth Brooks is returning to his roots and hitting the road this summer. The country icon announced his Blame It All on My Roots, the Arena Tour, will kick off in August. I'm Michael Kastner.
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11: It's a classic July day across the Tri-State. Temperatures will warm into the upper 80s with the heat index values in the low 90s. Most of the day will remain dry, but we'll watch for a few isolated showers and thunderstorms this afternoon and evening, especially across parts of northern Kentucky and southern Ohio. That's your 9 First Warning Forecast. I'm meteorologist KJ Jacobs on 55 KRC.
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8: President Trump says another attack against Iran is likely to happen later tonight. It comes after the U.S. and Iran traded strikes last night. And as Trump said, he believes the ceasefire is now over. Speaking alongside Ukrainian President Zelensky at a NATO summit today in Turkey, Trump said the Middle Eastern nation was behaving very badly and added he was not happy with them. Iran said it targeted U.S. military sites in Bahrain and Kuwait in response to U.S. military strikes after Tehran attacked ships in the Strait of Hormuz. The week-long evidentiary hearing in the Charlie Kirk murder case has resumed in Utah. Yesterday, prosecutors showed the judge never-before-seen security footage from the Utah Valley University campus. They say shows Tyler Robinson before and after his alleged shooting of Kirk last September. One clip allegedly showed Robinson on the rooftop, the spot where he's accused of assassinating Kirk. The judge is set to decide if there's enough evidence against Robinson to proceed to trial. Kirk's widow and his parents were once again inside the courtroom. I'm Chris Karashian.
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10: It's a classic July day across the Tri-State. Temperatures will warm into the upper 80s with the heat index values in the low 90s. Most of the day will remain dry, but we'll watch for a few isolated showers and thunderstorms this afternoon and evening, especially across parts of northern Kentucky and southern Ohio. That's your 9 First Warning Forecast. I'm meteorologist KJ Jacobs on 55 KRC.
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0: Welcome back to Clay and Buck. We got some Mainers who want to weigh in on the Platinum thing. Love to hear from you. Anybody actually even in the New England area who's following this pretty closely. Love to hear about it. Also, Clay, are you an Oysters guy? I can't remember.
1: Love them.
0: I'm an Oysters guy, too, even though you're playing with fire with Oysters, everybody. One day you're going to get a bad one, and you're going to remember it. I'm just telling you. Everyone I know, it's happened to me. Everybody I know eventually. But I love them anyway. You got to, you know, you only live once. YOLO. You got a YOLO if you're an oyster eater, though, because when they go bad, they go
2: the
0: bad.
2: The danger on oysters is different than the danger on potato chips.
0: Oh, you know? Yeah.
2: Yeah.
0: Big time. Big time. All right. Brett from Colorado Springs, A on the talkbacks. Let's hear from him.
3: I have to side with Buck on this. AOC is smarter. She doesn't know her left from her right or up from down, but she is smarter because at least she doesn't, you know, have the, we do the things we do. When we do what we do to do the things we do type moments.
2: I just don't think AOC has done that many interviews. Remember when she got asked about strategic ambiguity in Taiwan and she was completely unable, despite being in Congress for 8 years, to functionally answer that question? I think she's avoided all negative media. And so she never really has had her feet held to the fire like Kamala has.
0: Yeah, I know. And she gets very angry when people talk about carpet bombing some of these Iranian installations because she's like, we should not destroy their carpets. It's not nice.
2: It is kind of mean to take people's carpets away. What I mean? When you really
0: they
2: think
0: have very
2: it.
0: Nice carpets in Iran, and the carpet bombing of them is like really unfair and like really mean and like not cool. 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
4: Here's the very latest from around the globe from the 55 KRC News Center.
5: President Trump says another attack against Iran is likely to happen later tonight. It comes after the U.S. and Iran traded strikes last night. And as Trump said, he believes the ceasefire is now over. Speaking alongside Ukrainian President Zelensky at a NATO summit today in Turkey, Trump said the Middle Eastern nation was behaving very badly and added he was not happy with them. Iran said it targeted U.S. military sites in Bahrain and Kuwait in response to U.S. military strikes after Tehran attacked ships in the Strait of Hormuz. The week-long evidentiary hearing in the Charlie Kirk murder case has resumed in Utah. Yesterday, prosecutors showed the judge never-before-seen security footage from the Utah Valley University campus. They say shows Tyler Robinson before and after his alleged shooting of Kirk last September. One clip allegedly showed Robinson on the rooftop, the spot where he's accused of assassinating Kirk. The judge is set to decide if there's enough evidence against Robinson to proceed to trial. Kirk's widow and his parents were once again inside the courtroom. I'm Chris Karashi.
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7: It's a classic July day across the Tri-State. Temperatures were warm into the upper 80s with the heat index values in the low 90s. Most of the day will remain dry, but we'll watch for a few isolated showers and thunderstorms this afternoon and evening, especially across parts of northern Kentucky and southern Ohio. That's your 9 First Warning Forecast. I'm meteorologist KJ Jacobs on 55 KRC.

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4: President Trump is touting the Iran war as a tremendous military success for the U.S. Speaking to reporters at a NATO summit today in Turkey, he said the number one goal was for Iran to not have a nuclear weapon, and he believes that's been achieved. The president said Iran wants to make a deal, but then they go back on their word by carrying out strikes. Earlier, Trump said he thinks the ceasefire is over after the two sides traded strikes overnight, adding that Iran may get hit hard again tonight. And stocks are seeing a dip on Wall Street after the president said the ceasefire with Iran was over. The Dow has been down over 800 points at times today. The S&P 500 remains slightly lower, and the NASDAQ has shifted higher. A round of severe thunderstorms is taking aim at the Mid-Atlantic today. NOAA's Storm Prediction Center has issued a level 1 out of 5 risk of severe storms for parts of Virginia and North Carolina. Moving into tomorrow, severe storms are expected to develop over Philadelphia, Baltimore, and Washington, D.C. I'm Chris Karagian.
5: It's a classic July day across the tri-state. Temperatures were warm into the upper 80s with the heat index values in the low 90s. Most of the day will remain dry, but we'll watch for a few isolated showers and thunderstorms this afternoon and evening, especially across parts of northern Kentucky and southern Ohio. That's your 9 First Warning Forecast. I'm meteorologist KJ Jacobs on 55 KRC.
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7: Today's a day off for tournament action. Kylian Mbappe in France will take on Morocco in the quarterfinals tomorrow.
8: 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France finally in front!
7: 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The winner of tomorrow's match will play the winner of Spain-Belgium in the semifinals.
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9: This is the sound of E. coli splashing around in raw hamburger juice on your cutting board. And it looks like Mom just put the tomatoes and onions on there, too. Don't let E. coli

0: Robinson to proceed to trial. An Idaho mother is facing murder charges after prosecutors say she suffocated her children. Andrea Shaw was charged with two counts of first-degree murder last week for the May 2025 deaths of her 18-month-old twins, with Shaw saying their deaths are due to a medical issue after getting routine childhood vaccines. I'm Chris Caraggio.
1: 55 KRC, it's a classic July day across the tri-state. Temperatures will warm into the upper 80s with the heat index values in the low 90s. Most of the day will remain dry, but we'll watch for a few isolated showers and thunderstorms this afternoon and evening, especially across parts of northern Kentucky and southern Ohio. That's your 9 First Warning Forecast. I'm meteorologist KJ Jacobs on 55 KRC.
2: 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On southbound 75, there's an accident at the Norwood Lateral, right lane blocked off. About a 10-minute delay from Shepherd Lane. Emergency crews there on scene as well. And looking at a 2-minute slowdown southbound 75 from Ezra Charles Drive to Fort Washington Way. I'm Eddie Zellick with traffic.
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9: 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Morocco are going through to the quarterfinals.
8: 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They'll face off on Friday.
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12: A week-long evidentiary hearing in the Charlie Kirk murder case in Utah has resumed. Yesterday, prosecutors showed the judge never-before-seen security footage from the Utah Valley University campus, they say, shows Tyler Robinson before and after his alleged shooting of Kirk last

0: Storms, especially midday, a high of 87. At night, storms develop late into Friday, a low down to 72. I'm Chief Meteorologist Steve Raleigh, and that's your 9 First Warning Forecast on 55 KRC.
1: 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At the moment, traffic is running slow on eastbound 275, looking at up to a 10-minute delay between Mosteller and Loveland Madeira Road. There's also up to a 10-minute delay on southbound 71 between Fields-Ertle and Montgomery Road.

0: Welcome back to the Sean Hannity Show. This is Texas Governor Greg Abbott, and I am your guest host today. And I am excited about our next guest, the senator from the beautiful state of South Carolina, Tim Scott. And I got to tell you, at this moment in time, there may be no more important person to talk to than Tim Scott. I'll tell you why. He is the head of the NRSC this cycle, which is in charge of winning Senate races for Republicans across the entire country. And as we've been on the show today, there's been breaking news about the status of the Democrat nominee in the state of Maine, and that is Graham Plattner. What he's going to do, what's going on in his life, is he going to stay on the ballot or not? What's that going to do to the race for the Senate in Maine? And we got the person best situated to answer all of those questions, and that is Tim Scott. Senator Tim Scott, welcome aboard. How you doing, Tim?
1: Well, Governor, I'm doing really well. It's good to hear your voice again. Thank God that you're doing such a good job in Texas, one of the great states in the South that we all celebrate. So thank you for taking your time to host this show and keep doing a great job in Texas.
0: We'll get to Texas in a second and talk about the Talladega race. But tell me what's going on with Graham Plattner and how that will affect the race for the United States Senate in Maine.
1: You know, he still has not yet dropped out, Governor. And so my perspective is a simple one. The Democrat Party and this candidate in Maine will either be an alleged rapist with a Nazi tattoo or someone he handpicks with the same values and vision. I believe Susan Collins is not only the best candidate to continue to represent Maine, she's the only person. Senator Susan Collins must be reelected, and there's no question. Graham Plattner, if he drops out, he's already said, using his own words, he will pick someone with his values and his vision for America that is out of step with Mainers, out of step with Americans, and frankly, out of step with common sense and anything else in our universe.
0: Well, you're spot on there. You know, when you look at his values and really his life, he has a checkered history of sex scandals that would make Bill Clinton blush. He is an example of truly the radical socialist candidate and candidacy, this leader with character flaws. And what I can't figure out, Senator Scott, is why in the world are all these Democrats coming up with these Democrat nominees that are so bought in to a socialist agenda that's really contrary to where the mainstream of the United States of America is, and having them adopt those policies, how easy is it going to be able to defeat them at the ballot box in November?
1: It's going to be incredibly expensive. It's one of the reasons why when I'm on Sean's radio show or TV, I remind Americans they can go to defendthemajority.com to chip in to our candidate so that we can hold the firewall of America, also known as the United States Senate. Keeping it in the hands of the Republican Party is how we make sure that President Trump's last 2 years in office are his best 2 years in office. But the Democrats are bound and determined to turn the page to socialism today and communism tomorrow. These candidates reflect not who we are and not who we want to be, who we should never be. It's what you see coming out of Michigan with El Said. It's what you see with Roy Cooper in North Carolina, and it's exactly what you see. You can't even hold your nose to get rid of the stench coming out of Maine named Graham Plattner. It's just unconscionable that the Democrat Party now is represented, their poster children, El Said, of course, from Michigan, James Talarico from the great state of Texas, and Graham Plattner from Maine. Their values, their vision, and frankly, their amorality is a stench.
0: Let's talk about that Michigan race for a second. And you mentioned the person who likely will be the Democrat nominee. And to me, he looks like he would be imminently beatable. But what are the facts show on the ground?
1: We are in better shape every single day. Mike Rogers is doing a fantastic job. He's rocking and rolling. He's knocked on over 400,000 doors in Michigan. He has a strong ground game. He has President Trump's endorsement, no primary. He has all of his energy and his efforts targeting the Democrats who are cuckoo for Cocoa Puffs in Michigan, which gives us a great opportunity to pick up Michigan for the first time in nearly three decades. I'm excited about Mike's candidacy, really excited about his integrity, and I look forward to us picking up Michigan and adding it to the R column. R for
0: I'll tell you what, looks like Senate would be getting more and more red, and you know, as you pointed out earlier, that's essential for President Trump to have any success in the last 2 years of this current term. Well, bring us up to speed. What's going on in both New Hampshire and Ohio?
1: We're excited in New Hampshire. I tell you what, we could not have chosen a better candidate than John Sununu. His name is certainly universally known in the great state of New Hampshire. Live free or die. They're an independent state. He's doing very well. We need to continue to fund his race as he continues to have the resources to be successful. He will be another add to our Senate. Number two, and I mean number two, he'll be the second Republican in all of New England, Susan Collins being the only Republican today. We can double our numbers in New England by electing John Sununu in New Hampshire. Also, you think about Ohio, where we have another John Husted, a man of integrity and great faith who served the state statewide for a number of years. Now as a United States Senator, John is doing really well. But don't forget, he's running against Sherrod Brown, who's antithetical to everything it means to be an American as a politician. Here's a guy who always votes for tax increases, always votes for open borders, and always voted with Joe Biden. It's not the kind of person we want representing Ohio. That's why we are gung-ho and very excited about the candidacy of John Husted. And frankly, Governor, if we turn to the South, Michael Whatley is doing a great job in North Carolina, running against a former Governor Roy Cooper, who let 4,000 criminals out in 35.
0: Well, this is very, very promising. I got to tell you, Senator Scott, well, we appreciate your leadership, and it looks like we should look forward to some great results in November. Thank you very much for joining the Sean Hannity Show today.
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8: A week-long evidentiary hearing in the Charlie Kirk murder case in Utah has resumed. Yesterday, prosecutors showed the judge never-before-seen security footage from the Utah Valley University campus, they say, shows Tyler Robinson before and after his alleged shooting of Kirk last September. One clip allegedly showed Robinson on the rooftop, the spot where he's accused of assassinating Kirk. The judge is set to decide if there's enough evidence against Robinson to proceed to trial. President Trump is calling the Iran war a tremendous military success for the U.S. Speaking today to reporters at a NATO summit in Turkey, he said the number one goal was for Iran to not have a nuclear weapon, and he believes that's been achieved. He believes the ceasefire is now over after the two sides traded strikes overnight, adding Iran may get hit hard again tonight. And last month's twin earthquakes in Venezuela are now blamed for more than 3,600 deaths. Authorities say another 50,000 are still missing under the rubble. I'm Chris Caraggio.
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10: In the forecast tonight, partly cloudy skies, some scattered storms, especially in northern Kentucky. A morning low of 70 degrees. For tomorrow, mostly sunny. A slight chance of storms, especially midday, a high of 87. At night, storms develop late into Friday, a low down to 72. I'm Chief Meteorologist Steve Raleigh, and that's your 9 First Warning Forecast.

On our next episode, the man behind Iowa's Freedom Rocks shares his story of why he decided to honor America's veterans. You won't want to miss the next episode of Our American Stories.

0: The U.S. is conducting new strikes against Iran today. In a post, U.S. Central Command says by order of President Trump, forces have started conducting additional strikes against Iran to further degrade their ability to threaten freedom of navigation in the Strait of Hormuz. The U.S. launched strikes last night against Iran after the regime attacked three cargo ships in the strait. A police interview of the roommate and romantic partner of Charlie Kirk's accused killer is expected to be played soon in court. The audio of Lance Twiggs is part of the prosecution's case against Tyler Robinson that's being laid out during a week-long evidentiary hearing in Utah. Robinson reportedly confessed to Twiggs about the murder. The judge is set to decide if there's enough evidence against him to proceed to trial. Graham Plattner is reportedly holed up in his home as the Democratic Party awaits his decision about exiting the race. The embattled Maine Senate candidate faces growing calls to drop out following a sexual assault allegation. He's expected to announce the decision in a recorded video. Plattner has denied the allegation, but in a video, he said that he was taking time to reflect on the best path forward with his candidacy. The son of an illegal immigrant killed by ICE agents in Houston is demanding an investigation.
1: He did not deserve to die. He did not deserve to be reduced to a headline of Mexican man shot and killed by ICE.
0: Rolando Salgado says his dad was in the process of obtaining a work permit and was not a criminal. He was driving to a construction site when he was caught in what the feds are calling a targeted enforcement operation. An ICE spokesperson says Lorenzo Salgado rammed their car, refused to follow orders, and then was shot when he tried to run over an ICE agent. The 78th Emmy Award nominations are out. The final season of HBO Max's Hacks leads the comedy field with 24 nominations. On the drama side, The Pitt landed the most nominations with 25. The Emmy Awards take place September 14th in Los Angeles. I'm Chris Caraggio.
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16: Tonight, congratulations. Millions of Americans now own SpaceX stock, maybe even you. You're listening to Simply Money, presented by Allworth Financial. I'm Bob Sponseller, along with Brian James. Well, SpaceX is now officially part of the NASDAQ 100 index, which means you might own some without even knowing it. How could that be, Brian?
17: Well, if you have a fund that follows index-based mutual funds, like a passively tracking fund, that's something that tracks an index. And if it's going to track the NASDAQ 100, well, guess what? It has to follow whatever the NASDAQ 100 does. And therefore, now you own SpaceX inside that portfolio. You're not going to see this happen. If you have a 401k, you have an investment, then you just have a fund. You may, and the fund may not even say in its name that it's tracking the NASDAQ 100, which, by the way, that's one index out of literally hundreds. It's not the S&P 500. So let's not get confused by the index. There are plenty of indexes out there. The S&P 500 is largely the most common, well-known one. SpaceX is not part of the S&P 500 at this moment. So that has not happened. Might not be. Who knows? But right now we're only talking about the NASDAQ 100. So if you do have that 401k and or some other IRA or some other investment account that owns a fund that tracks the NASDAQ 100, then yes, you indeed did buy SpaceX stock, whether you know it or not.
16: Yeah, we don't need to make too much of this, and here's why. I took a look at just the NASDAQ 100 index, and just a reminder, only about 5% of SpaceX shares are even publicly tradable right now, publicly traded or floated following the IPO. That amount will go up over time over the rest of the year. So, this initial allocation to the NASDAQ 100 is going to be about 0.5% if they really allocate this according to how indices should be allocated. So it's really not going to move the needle whatsoever. We just wanted to make folks aware of it. It is now part of the NASDAQ 100 index. So for fans of the triple Qs, the QQQ, which is the NASDAQ 100 ETF, you are going to own a little slice of it. It's been interesting to follow, Brian. I mean, the IPO price, the stock came public at $150 a share. And as of last night's close, it closed a few pennies under that. So we're kind of right back to where we started with SpaceX. And you and I talked about that, just expecting a lot of volatility. I mean, the stock flew up in very short order to over $225 a share, but it's come right back down to earth, no pun intended. All that said and done, Brian, with the bombing resuming in Iran here, I think we've got way bigger fish to fry here with the overall markets and volatility than worrying about how much SpaceX we all own today. But
17: I want to tack on one quick thought to what you said there. It came public at $135 a share, which is always a misnomer because that's the IPO process or the IPO price. That's not the first price that the average person could have bought it on the street. That was $150.
16: No,
17: so that's what we're referring to.
16: Yeah,
17: you're absolutely right. By that. So.
16: The rich connected people got it at $135. Yep. So
17: exactly. So yeah. So that this is obviously, you know, if you're somebody who has invested in why are we talking about this? Well, it's of course the largest IPO in history. But at the end of the day, that doesn't affect people directly unless you're one of those rich fancy people who had access to the actual IPO. But you now own it in your portfolio based off of what we just talked about there. So the NASDAQ 100 is also it's very very technology based, right? Where most people know the NASDAQ exchange. That's the home of a lot of technology companies. The NASDAQ 100 strips it down even further. The definition of that is the 100 largest companies that are non-financial that trade on the NASDAQ exchange. You guessed it. That's going to mean it's basically all technology. It's effectively a who's who of all those big, huge technology companies. So that's where SpaceX is fitting in at the moment.
16: Yeah, and we've talked about this a few times over the last couple of weeks, Brian. Just a reminder that people get very amped up about these IPOs. Obviously, the media has been going crazy about this SpaceX IPO. But just as a reminder, a lot of companies actually go down in price following their initial public offering. And that's not uncommon. You know, companies like Lyft, Coinbase, Robinhood, Rivian, the electric vehicle maker, which saw 12-month slides, all of them after going public. Truist Chief Investment Officer Keith Lerner has actually gone out and done a study of 30 of the last major IPOs, and we're getting some of this information from him. Believe it or not, Facebook, now called Meta, symbol META out there, those shares dropped 32%, believe it or not, in the first year of trading, while the S&P 500 index during the same time period climbed 10% over that same time period. So, you know, a couple of good lessons here to refer to is don't get too amped up about any of these IPOs and over allocate to anything, because you could find yourself with a lot more volatility, if not negative relative performance, to a well-diversified portfolio.
17: Yep, absolutely. Now I'm bored with SpaceX. I want to talk about this other topic we have teed up here, where we're starting to talk about changes to our own retirement system. So the Trump administration came out and said they're developing a retirement savings program that's modeled after Australia's system. And whenever you hear the word superannuation, think Australia, think down under. That's what they've called it for years. That's a mandatory savings program that requires employers to contribute 12% of a worker's ordinary earnings into a tax-favored retirement account, and they're managed largely by private funds. This is according to the Center for Retirement Research at Boston College. And our own Treasury Secretary, Scott Bessent, and our Commerce Secretary, Howard Lutnick, other administration officials are already working on the proposal, according to President Trump, who described it as it's a companion effort to the children's investment accounts that were launched under his big tax and spending law known as Trump accounts that just went live the other day on the 4th of July. So what this is, to me, the system that Australia follows is somewhat similar to our Social Security system, except that instead of, you know, our Social Security system, money comes out of your paycheck, basically goes to existing beneficiaries. If there's a surplus, it gets invested in extremely conservative things such as, you know, treasury bonds, those kinds of very short-term instruments. The difference with Australia is it goes into an individual account for you. You don't have a choice about it, but it's flowing into investments. It's almost sort of like when we talk about privatizing Social Security, this isn't necessarily privatizing it, but the goal behind it was to start to route those dollars, take advantage of the growth of the capital markets, not only rely on treasury bonds and interest rates, which frankly, interest rates having been so low for so long, that is what has exacerbated the Social Security problem over the last 30 or 40 years. So this would seem to be a step in that direction, don't you think, Bob?
16: Well, Brian, I don't know. This is still in its infancy. I'm kind of waiting to see the details come out, but I know you've done a little bit of work on this. So I have an honest question for you. Is the Trump administration looking at this as a potential augmentation or replacement to ongoing Social Security contributions, or is it more of a way to update how employers contribute to regular, let's say, 401k-like retirement programs for workers? I like the idea of a 12% mandatory contribution. I think that's going to get, you know, people on their feet here as far as savings. But I guess the real question is this a replacement for Social Security or just an augmentation to what we currently participate in with regular retirement plans?
17: Well, right now it's just an idea. It's just a, hey, maybe we should look at doing things a little bit differently. So what this would be looking at today, our system is largely pay as you go. Employers pay 6.2% of wages. Employees pay 6.2% of wages. That's, so in other words, 12.4% is what goes into our Social Security checks. Australia's system, though, is pretty much pre-funded. Instead of sending payroll taxes to the government, employers contribute money into investment funds that are owned by each employee. So over 40 years, I mean, this, what it sounds like is a 401k, right? So it's just that you're not funding it yourself. The money is going into an account that you can't touch, but it's getting invested in things based off of some choice of something that can compound and obviously take advantage of the growth that we have become accustomed to. So the question is, would it, and this has been unanswered, is this going to replace Social Security or supplement it? You know, that kind of thing. So we don't know that, and we haven't gone to, this is nothing more than a tweet effectively. Hey, we're going to start kicking around this idea, we'll have to see what comes of it. But at the end of the day, I think a longtime Republican wish list has been to get more money flowing into the capital markets in many different ways, right? So all year long, we've been talking about the idea that we're going to open up 401ks to alternative investments that you currently can't use because of the way the rules work. Well, we're looking to this administration is looking to widen the options that are out there, and very much in support of the overall business climate and the overall capitalist society that we have. And that's what this is. And if you think about it, we've done that over the last 50 years as we transitioned away from streams of income based retirement to piles of money based retirement with our 401ks. What that did effectively was start to route little bits of money into our publicly traded companies every time somebody gets paid. And that is what has driven the market a great deal for the last 50 years. And this would seem to be doubling down on that.
16: Well, if we're talking about an augmentation or a replacement, you know, for future contributions to Social Security, I would say I'm in favor of changing the model to give more options on how money is saved, as long as individual participants can choose their risk profile, meaning if somebody does not want to be invested in the stock market with their retirement savings, I don't think they should be forced to do that by the government. You know, they can take a more conservative approach and, you know, weigh the cost benefits of doing that. Other folks, if they want to have more volatility in their retirement plan or Social Security benefits, then yeah, if you want to take the risk of being all stocks or 80% stocks or what have you, you're going to have to live and die by that result. I mean, that's called freedom and opportunity. I'm all for it if it privatizes some of this and gives people more freedom and options, as long as the folks that want to still be very conservative have a way to do that. That's my initial response to this idea. What are your thoughts on it, Brian?
17: Well, you know, I think it's always good to look at things differently and try to find newer solutions, right? So we're coming out of a long-term historical period where we worked to continue our paychecks, right? You work for the factory for 30 years, you'll get a pension for the remaining 30 years of your life, and you have solid, steady income you don't have to worry about, but you won't have necessarily a large pile of wealth to pass on to your families. Well, we shifted that about 50 years ago. And now we're taking a different approach, but it puts a lot of the onus on the individual person to make sure they're saving enough and to really understand money and compounding and all those kinds of things. So, I think it remains to be seen. We just need some time for this we need more details on this whole program. I'm not against it. I'm cautiously optimistic. Let's put it that way.
16: Yep. No, I'm with you. The president did say the administration would be discussing the idea with Congress and trying very hard to get something done. Good luck with that between now and the midterm elections. So this isn't something that's going to be coming down the pike very soon, but they're working on it. All right. Speaking of Congress, Congress is on a summer break. Why, that could be good news for your investment portfolio. And speaking of those Trump accounts for kids, they are now available. We're going to talk about if that is the best option or just one of a couple you should be considering. You're listening to Simply Money, presented by Allworth Financial on 55 KRC, the talk station.
18: 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All lanes blocked off due to an accident southbound 275 between Milford Parkway and State Route 32 in Eastgate. Traffic backed up all the way from Ward's Corner Road and southbound 75, 25 minutes away from Glendale Milford to Paddock Road. I'm Eddie Zellick with traffic.
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16: 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I'm Bob Sponseller, along with Brian James. Should you ever pay taxes on investment gains on purpose? Plus, are municipal bonds really the best way for high-income investors that want fixed income investing? And when does it make sense to accelerate income prior to retirement? Three smart questions. We're going to give you our best answers straight ahead. Well, those Trump accounts we've been talking about periodically for weeks and months now, they are officially available. Brian, let's get into that whole topic.
17: We'll start with a quick refresher. So as of July 4th, children under 18 can have one of these tax-advantaged investment accounts. These are for U.S. citizens, of course. But if you were born between January 1st, 2025 and December 31st, then you're probably not listening to this radio show. But if your parents are, then you can get a $1,000 bonus to get this started. And that's really – there's a lot of confusion here. That it's not the Trump accounts themselves that are going to go away after December 31st of 28. It's this $10,000 worth of seed money. So in terms of who can contribute, parents, grandparents, even employers can start to throw money into these things. Annual contributions are currently set at $5,000 from individuals. There's also some separate rules allowing, you know, some of these employer contributions, as we mentioned. Ultimately, it's invested in broad, low-cost U.S. stock index funds. This is not, it's not a savings account. Should grow with the overall stock market, but it's not a brokerage account either. So you're not going to be jumping in there buying meme stocks and those kinds of things. Very, very much a set it and forget it type of account to allow you to participate in the growth of the markets over time, as well as make it easy to continue to add to it. So now that said, how does this fit into somebody's overall plan? Well, if you're already saving in a 529 plan, this really doesn't replace it. 529 is still a far better tool if the primary goal is college education or vocational training, technical schools, all those kinds of things. 529s have been in existence for about 25 years. The original goal for those was to enable, of course, tax-free distributions for educational purposes. No, it started off with college only, and then it was pretty quickly expanded to vocational and technical training. And nowadays, you can even pay for private tuition at K through 12 schools. Now, the whole benefit of a 529, though, takes time. Doesn't do you any good to throw money into a 529 and pull it right back out unless you're super in love with a 3% deduction in the state of Ohio. But otherwise, you need your

0: term tax managed growth tool is certainly better than the Trump account. I think the whole purpose of the Trump account, which I'm totally for, 100%. I think everybody should do one of these things. I think President Trump and the administration is looking at this as more of a financial education account. Let's get people invested in private markets and learn how the stock market works and have something to follow and watch, whether it's $500, $1,000, $2,000, just get kids invested in learning how the financial markets work. I don't think this is a replacement for fully funding a college education. I don't, you know, through a 529 account. I don't think that was ever the point. I think this is more getting youngsters involved with skin in the game, having something to follow, learn about, talk about with their parents and grandparents. I think it's a both and, not an either or. That's my take on it.
1: And I don't disagree with that, but I would argue you can also do that with a 529. At the end of the day, they're both invested in the same indexes. So I don't want people getting too excited that this is a thing that didn't already exist. It's not that new of a concept. It's the $1,000 really is the new part, but pay attention to when the kid gets control and how the taxes work. You don't want to get blindsided by that 18 years from now.
0: No, that's right. And I do think what would eliminate a lot of confusion from these things is if you make them permanent. This 3-year window, that tends to create a lot of confusion, meaning the 3-year window.
1: $1,000.
0: The free $1,000. Free, F-R-E-E, not three. That's where I think if you really want this thing to go mainstream and get everybody involved, you know, make it permanent, not just for the kids born within the next 3 years. But anyway, I understand both sides of it, and that's why we talk about it on this show. Yeah, the 529 plan is definitely still going to be the best way on a tax-managed basis, to say nothing of the possibility to convert that money to a Roth down the road if you end up not using it for college. Those are great opportunities in the 529 world that do not exist in the Trump account world. All right, let's touch on the potential benefits of Congress going away for a while and being on summer break. There's some data out there that says this could actually help the returns on our investment accounts, Brian.
1: So there's a study out there called Congress and the Stock Market, and researchers analyzed all the stock market trading sessions. This is a long-term history here, 1897 through 2004. And what they found was that the Dow Jones Industrial Average, right, that we don't talk about that one so much, but that's the oldest one out there, so we got the most history with it. But the Dow Jones produced an average annualized return of 2% when Congress was in session and 14% or close to it when they're on recess. So they also looked at the S&P 500. You can only go back to about 1957 and found similar results. So, you know, the conclusion here is when Congress is in session, everybody kind of pulls in a little bit because what are these guys going to do? Which way are we going to pivot? And how's that going to impact things going forward? The market can handle negative news, as we always talk about. It can't handle, it absolutely hates lack of clarity. And I think that's the conclusion we can draw from this.
0: Lack of clarity combined with a bunch of talking heads with microphones in their face. Yeah, interesting numbers. Coming up next, the head of the local Better Business Bureau joins us with the latest scams targeting your money and the red flags that, if avoided, could save you thousands. 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
8: 55KRC, Tri-State Weather.
9: In the forecast tonight, partly cloudy skies, some scattered storms, especially in northern Kentucky. A morning low of 70 degrees. For tomorrow, mostly sunny. A slight chance of storms, especially midday, a high of 87. At night, storms develop late into Friday, a low down to 72. I'm Chief Meteorologist Steve Raleigh, and that's your 9 First Warning Forecast on 55 KRC.
10: 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Southbound 75, the entrance ramp from southbound Paddock Road closed off due to construction that will be there through August. Hamilton-Cleves Road, road work between US 50 and Harrison Avenue, and Fairfield Road reopened between Harmony and Riggs Road. I'm Eddie Zellick with traffic.
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13: A new round of strikes on Iran by the U.S. have started. In a post, U.S. Central Command says by order of President Trump, forces have started conducting additional strikes against Iran to further degrade their ability to threaten freedom of navigation in the Strait of Hormuz. The U.S. launched strikes last night against Iran after the regime attacked three cargo ships in the strait. The preliminary hearing in the Charlie Kirk murder case is expected to hear audio from the roommate and romantic partner of the accused killer. Here's Chris Caraggio.
14: The audio of Lance Twiggs is part of the prosecution's case against Tyler Robinson that's being laid out during a week-long evidentiary hearing in Utah. Robinson reportedly confessed to Twiggs about the murder. The judge is set to decide if there's enough evidence against him to proceed to trial.
13: Maine Senate candidate Graham Plattner may drop out of the race as early as today after a sexual assault allegation was made against him. He's expected to announce the decision in a recorded video. I'm Lisa Carton.
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15: You're listening to Simply Money, presented by Allworth Financial. I'm Bob Sponseller, along with Brian James, joined tonight by the head of our local Better Business Bureau, Joseel Ehrlich. Joseel, you've been a great friend of the show for years and years. Thank you, as always, for spending some time with us tonight. And I know you want to talk about the most recent or most popular imposter scams out there right now. And let me guess, these utility bill scams are probably near the top of the list, right?
16: They sure are. Now, these utility scams can happen at any time of the year, but usually they really raise their ugly head when it gets really, really cold or really, really hot, and it has been hot. So expect that that scam is going to be proliferating right now. These utility imposters are going to contact you by phone, by text, maybe even come to your door. They will claim to be a rep from the utility company, and in the most common scenario, they'll claim your payment is past due, and they're going to shut off your utility within the hour if you don't pay your bill right now. In another case, a representative may come to your house in their uniform, claiming that the electric meter isn't working and needs to be replaced right away at your expense, and you have to pay before they leave your house. In yet another version, the scammer may say they need to get inside your house to make repairs or maybe do an energy audit. The real goal is that they're going to try to steal any valuables that you have laying around or grab any personally identifiable information that may be laying out in plain sight. These cons may also promise to give you large discounts on your energy bill, but you must act now. That sense of urgency is always part of a scam. Their real goal is to get you to give them a large upfront payment, get your personal information, or possibly the account details that they need to have to switch you to another utility provider without your knowledge. And that happens more frequently than you can imagine.
17: So, Jocelle, sometimes obviously things do legitimately happen, and maybe Duke or whomever is my electric provider, for example, may need to contact me. How will they do that? What will they do versus what you just described?
16: Well, if they come to your house, their representatives, if you will be in uniform and will have a badge on them that references the utility. It has employee numbers, et cetera, on there. In any of these situations, if you get a text, a phone call, or someone comes to your house, always, before you let anybody do anything, confirm with the utility provider. And you do that by calling the number on the website that you have looked up yourself, or get the number off of your utility bill and call that number to confirm whatever story is being told to you.
17: Jocelle, I want to ask a follow-up question to your example of someone actually coming to someone's home in uniform. You know, as Brian said, maybe a fictitious Duke Energy uniform. Is this happening a lot, and are any of these people getting caught? I mean, that's pretty brazen. I can understand the whole text and phone thing, but a dude actually coming up to your doorstep in a fake uniform, I can't imagine that can go on for too long without some of these people getting arrested. Am I just being naive here?
16: It happens a lot. We do partner with Duke every year to alert people to this scam. Yes, people are being arrested, but they move. They move very quickly. They might be in one neighborhood today and another neighborhood all the way across town, or in another town the next day. So, yes, there are arrests, but they're out there. And that's what my job is to alert people that this could happen to them, and what they need to do to keep from being harmed.
17: All right. Well, good stuff. Let's move on to the next one, because this is something that I've had happen to a couple of my clients here in the last couple of years, this whole emergency grandparent scam. And it sounds like that one's working, so people are still doing it. Walk us through that one, what that one's all about.
16: Well, understand, first of all, that social media, there is so much information out there about individuals, about relationships. I'm related to Susie. She's my cousin. She's my friend. And we're going to Hawaii next week. Scammers are researching this constantly. And if you have if you have your settings set as public and not private, scammers can see all of this. And that's what they do. So it's very easy for them to create stories that become believable to the listener. And now you add AI into the mix with the voice cloning. And you really think that that is little Johnny on the other end of the phone, because there was a video of Johnny on your website. They were able to pick that up and create this scenario. So specifically the grandparents scam. You get a call from somebody purporting to be your grandchild, saying that they are in horrific trouble. Maybe they've been arrested for something. Maybe they've been in a car accident. Maybe they are in the hospital. I've heard stories far worse than that. would make the hair on the back of your neck stand up. These voices are very convincing in their story. Do not call my parents. I don't want them to be mad. I don't want them to worry, etc. I just need thousands of dollars to get out of this mess that I'm in. The grandparents.
18: I'm laughing because I just can't imagine my parents receiving this call about my children and not freaking out and calling me first. Thousands of dollars for whatever you did, you knucklehead. But anyway,
17: Brian, I guess it works for some. Brian, your parents would have just let you rot in prison for a few days,
18: probably.
17: Right?
18: You know Jim and Eileen.
16: Parent, not the grandparent. Okay, parents know that's their true. Kids. Grandparents are just trying to be nice. That's all.
17: You anyway, got it.
18: So yeah, I guess that's the scam. You're right.
16: Obviously, the grandparent sends whatever money is needed. They wire it. However it's being requested, they make sure that they do all they can to get little Johnny out of this mess. That is the grandparent's scam. Of course, they find out later the grandchild was safe. There was never anything wrong. They weren't anywhere near where the grandparent thought they were. The scam can also happen in reverse, where the grandparent calls the grandchild with the same type of problem and the same message. Don't tell your parents. I find that very interesting.
17: Yep.
16: A twist on this.
17: All right, we'll have to leave it there. We'll have to leave it there for tonight, Joseal. As always, thank you so much for your time and always being out there looking out for the general public, because it's so important to be aware of all these scams out there. It really, really is, and we appreciate you very much. 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
17: You're listening to Simply Money, presented by Allworth Financial. I'm Bob Sponseller, along with Brian James. Do you have a financial question you'd like for us to answer? There's a red button you could click while you're listening to the show if you're listening on the iHeart app. Simply record your question there, and it will come straight to us. All right, Brian, Sam in Milford says, our CPA suggested harvesting gains this year because we expect to be in a higher capital gains bracket after selling our business next year. Is there ever a reason to voluntarily recognize gains before you have to?
18: Well, yeah, absolutely, there can be. And in fact, this is one of those strategies that can kind of sound backwards at first because most people are taught to defer taxes as long as possible. But there are situations where voluntary payments actually lowers your lifetime tax bill. So really what you're trying to do, don't let the tax whale wag the dog, but do pay taxes when they're on sale. And that's what your CPA is looking at. If you sell that business next year, your income's going to jump dramatically. That, of course, can push you into a higher long-term capital gains bracket, which also has an impact on your income bracket. You could trigger the 3.8% net investment income tax. If you're saying, hey, what's that? Never heard of that. Then talk to your CPA about it. But at a certain level of income, about $250,000, that income tax is going to kick in. It's just an extra tax on investment income. You could also phase out your deductions, affect your Medicare premiums, and on and on and on. So if you know taxes are going to be higher in the future, then recognizing gains now at today's lower rate can make a lot of sense. You know, for example, let's say you own stock that is appreciated by $500,000. If you sold it today and you pay 15%, you'd owe substantially less than if you waited until next year. And now you already have that big capital gain. Now you're going to pay 20% capital gains tax plus the 3.8% surtax. So that's an 8.8 percentage point difference before you even consider. Now, we haven't talked about state taxes at all. So what you could do here, we talk about tax loss harvesting all the time, but there's also something called gain harvesting, which means literally what we're talking about. You intentionally sell appreciated investments, paying taxes at today's lower rate, and immediately buy them back. There is no wash sale rule if you were to do this, right? If you know you need to reset that cost basis and it's not going to get any more favorable anytime soon, then you can literally sell that position, incur the gain at today's lower capital gains taxes because of your other income situation, and then buy it back literally the next day. There is no 30-day wash sale rule if you're going to incur a gain. So lots of things to think about. Good thing you have a CPA in the mix to help you sort all that out. But those are the different questions and the different keywords you should use to understand that situation. Moving on to Matt in Fort Wright. Matt says their financial advisor keeps recommending municipal bonds because of their tax bracket, but he's looking at the after-tax yield versus treasuries, and he's saying he's not convinced that this is a great idea. So when people look at this comparison of after-tax versus tax-free, what factors are people apparently missing when we make that comparison, Bob?
17: Well, my guess is what might be missing here in terms of the comparison, you know, and you're talking about something called tax equivalent yield, where you just look at the net after-tax yield between municipal or tax-free bonds and taxable treasury bonds. You know, as you said, most people look at that at the federal tax level and then stop there. What could be happening here, your financial advisor might be, and I hope is, also factoring in tax equivalent yield from a state income tax standpoint. So, you know, I see you live in Kentucky, you know, if you do buy state-specific municipal bonds, you can avoid both the federal and state income taxes, and that's what could swing the benefit in favor of municipal bonds. That's the one big comparison. Now, if you do buy state-specific bonds, all of these bonds have different credit risks and all that, so you want to weigh all of those factors in as well. You want to make sure you're buying quality municipal bonds, you know, from a credit standpoint. Don't, you know, as we always like to say, don't just let the tax tail wag the dog. So that would be my guess there, Matt, on why your advisor is probably recommending municipal bonds. But it sounds like you need to have an additional conversation with your advisor to make sure you guys are both on the same page. And perhaps if you use a CPA, get your CPA in the mix too, because I find that is often a really good idea when it comes to balancing the nuances on how this is really all going to work out on your actual tax return once all the dust settles. A CPA can be invaluable in helping you to make that final decision. All right. Andrew in Hyde Park, Brian, says we're planning to retire in our late 50s. Would it make sense to intentionally realize income during the years before Social Security and RMDs kick in even if it means paying taxes sooner. Brian, we seem to talk about this question all day, every day with clients when they come into the office.
18: Yeah, really, really is this one of the biggest the financial moves you can make, tax planning moves, is not avoiding taxes. Right? A lot of people come in and say, okay, cool. What are the cool tax techniques that I keep hearing about at cocktail parties? How am I going to lower my taxes? Well, you're not going to eliminate your taxes. You might be able to adjust them a little bit. And so, yeah, quick answer to this is, yeah, the right thing to do is start to purposely, voluntarily incur taxes during these years and do something more tax efficient with that money. So you're in a window from when you retire and your income comes down because your salaries are gone, and maybe it's replaced by Social Security, or perhaps even better, maybe you're living off of savings for a while and you literally have no income. Don't spike the football. That's not something to celebrate. If you do nothing and let that year pass with little to no taxes, then you've missed an opportunity. You really ought to be looking at something like a Roth conversion, which is maybe we fill up that 12 or 22%, maybe even 24% tax bracket with traditional IRA conversions to Roth. That's going to be the best move if you really want to do some tax planning. And it's not going to help you right now. There isn't very much you can do short of, you know, getting super charitable or starting a business that hemorrhages money. There's not a lot you can do to lower your taxes without making any sacrifice. What you're doing is you're voluntarily raising your taxes from where they would be now in order to plan for RMD ages later when they will go up.
17: Coming up next, Brian's going to walk us through his what I'll call hierarchy of complexity when you sit down to consider how to actually construct your investment portfolio. 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
17: 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I'm Bob Sponseller, along with Brian James. Brian, I know you want to talk about an overview here. When somebody's just sitting down thinking about building an investment portfolio, what's kind of a hierarchy of complexity you want to be thinking about, from the most simple to maybe the most complex, and where complex might make sense and maybe where it might not make sense?
18: Yeah, and this is something, Bob, that has changed over the decades as technology and efficiencies have allowed things to be much easier to deal with and set up and more efficient for the individual client, where it used to be only reserved for institutions. So, and I'm speaking to the VOO and chill crowd, where that's the standard answer on the Bogleheads website: buy one fund and sit on it, never think about anything else. Well, there's a few more things that are going to happen in your lifetime. There's a lot of moving parts that come together, especially as you build your wealth. So we're going to walk through what are the different levels of sophistication of a portfolio. So first off, real quick, your traditional mutual funds. This is where most people began 25, 30 years ago, probably in a 401k. This is about as modernized as it can get. Now you can get mutual funds, an index-based fund, for next to nothing, where it's almost free in terms of expense ratio. And this is there's nothing wrong with that. It's a good core of a portfolio. Everybody should probably start here and then build on from there. The second level is some called exchange-traded funds. Exchange-traded funds are will accomplish the same level of diversification with an asset allocated portfolio, but a much more tax efficient structure. If we're talking about taxable accounts, and that's mostly what I'm discussing today. The fun things you can do, the tax efficiencies all require basically a taxable account. We're not talking about IRAs, Roth IRAs, or shelters. So if you're in an ETF, the nice thing about an ETF is you have your own cost basis versus an open-ended mutual fund, which you have the cost basis of whatever that fund bought the underlying stock 30 some years ago. Exchange traded funds are created the instant you click buy in your own account. You have your own cost basis for those underlying securities. But again, still largely similar to the mutual fund process. But you can take another step and you can use a tax smart strategy, which basically means it's not about buying different ETFs. It's about managing those ETFs differently. So instead of holding a static allocation, you're constantly monitoring for tax opportunities. If one ETF temporarily declines, it can be sold to recognize a tax loss while immediately replacing with a similar but not identical ETF. Because ETFs trade like mutual funds, trade like individual securities, you can be much more precise with them. Now, tax loss harvesting is great, but it's still not that impactful if you're talking about ETF or fund-based investments. So the next level is direct indexing with tax loss harvesting built in. So instead of owning an S&P 500 ETF, you would actually own hundreds, if not all, 500 individual stocks that make up that ETF. So it's largely the same portfolio, except you're seeing each and every little component of it inside your account. That opens the door to something that's impossible with funds and ETFs. Even if the overall market is positive,
2: a little bit further down the road, we won't have access to that money for a while, and there's some other things we could be doing with it.
8: Okay. Are you out of debt?
2: Yes, sir.
8: House and everything?
2: Yes, sir.
8: Good. Way to go. How old are you guys?
2: We are 41 and 39.
8: Good for you. Okay. And how much is in your retirement accounts now, total?
2: So because we have two different jobs, we have access to a number of different accounts. So between the 401k, the 457, and the 403b, we have 600k. And then in an after-tax brokerage, we have 600k. And then we've got 100 and change in a 529, and then 40k in an emergency.
8: Excellent. Okay.
2: And then
8: so if you have 600k in a brokerage account, I assume the 600K in after-tax brokerage is invested in good mutual funds?
2: Yes. Well, it's between that and S&P index funds.
8: Okay. Well, good mutual funds, yeah. I mean, you're earning market returns then on those investments, which means that 600 is going to double about every 6 years or so. Okay. So when you're 47, it'll be 1.2. And why would you need more than that before you're 59 and a half? Oh, by the way, when you're 53, you'll have 2.4 if you don't add anything to the brokerage account.
2: Right. I think the key there is we have the ability to contribute in pre-tax money, right? So saving us quite a bit in our income to both a 401k, a 457, and a 503.
8: Yeah, but you said, your question was, am I currently putting too much into retirement? Wasn't that your question?
2: Correct. Yeah, okay. So we're maxing out all of those accounts.
8: Yeah, but it's only 600k. And then the other 600k is an after-tax, right?
2: Correct.
8: Okay. And you said, I'm afraid I'm going to have too much of it tied up and I won't be able to get to it. But my point is, your 600k is going to be 2.4 million before you get to 59 and a half. And that's if you don't add anything to it in the brokerage account.
2: Right. That's the brokerage, but
8: What do you and the other account will be growing faster because you're putting more into it. That's me saying if you don't put anything into the 600K. So what is it that you think you're going to need to buy that's millions of dollars before you're 59 and a half?
2: Well, we are in San Diego, so so houses are not cheap. So
8: do you not own a home yet?
2: We do.
8: Okay, and it's paid for?
2: Yes, sir.
8: And what does it cost? What's it worth?
2: Probably 1.7.
8: Way to go. You guys have done so good, man. Congratulations. You got a lot of money. So what's your income?
2: Take home is around, depending on the year, and bonus, maybe around 300.
8: Okay. Man, you guys are just, you've done a wonderful job. Way to go.
5: So what are those future goals? You said there's other things that we want to do. What are the, have you guys laid those out to see what they're going to cost, when they're going to hit?
2: Well, the big one for us is we'd love to either invest in real estate locally, which given the area we're in is a challenge because it's so expensive, or even potentially upgrade in-house. But given where we're at, right, you sneeze wrong in the wrong direction and your taxes go through the roof or whatever else with respect to, you know, homes here. But, you know, because we're contributing close to $75K to toward retirement, if we were able to reallocate some of that, then
8: are you putting money into the $600K after tax account at all?
2: Not right now.
8: Okay.
2: No.
8: Okay. All right.
5: If you guys make 500 gross, then 15% is 75K. So I think you guys, you know, obviously you can invest more than that. Your house is paid for, but it doesn't sound like you're contributing so much. You're filling them out. You're maxing them out. And then once you reach the point where you don't have access to those, you can go to the brokerage.
8: Yeah,
5: buy some real estate.
8: The answer overall is to be investing, and you're doing that. And so are you going to have enough at retirement? Yes, you're going to be in great shape. You're already in great shape, and you're only, you know, you're only 41 and 39 years old, so because you've just done a wonderful job. So now it just becomes a nuance of how we want to flesh this out. If instead of maxing out all available retirement and keeping the government's hands off of it, if instead of doing that, you said, I'm going to put 15% into my Roths and my 401k Roths and so on, and the rest of it I'm going to put over into this other brokerage because I want to do some other things like buy some real estate for cash, and that's going to be my other investment that I want to do, then that, you know, that's a decision, and you're not wasting the money. It's both are going towards investments. Both are going towards good quality investments. So I don't have a problem with it at all. You're going to have plenty for retirement. Now, what I would challenge you to do is to monitor that as you go along. So let's say that you said, all right, we're going to put $75K into retirement. That's 15%, like it was baby step four. You're not at baby step four anymore. You're at seven. But let's just say, okay, we're going to put 50, and everything else we're going to put in the after tax because brokerage account. And when it gets big enough, we're going to buy a piece of real estate with it. That's okay. But what I would do as you're doing that then is I would monitor going along and say, you may look up someday and go, okay, now I've got enough in there, or I'm putting too much in that 600. I could be keeping the government's hands off of more of this money by maxing out a few of these other things and come back and max out everything. In my case, what I personally did in your situation, my income was different than yours, but I maxed out everything to keep the government's hands off of it and then piled up cash for after-tax investments. And I still do. I still use a simple brokerage, S&P 500. I don't even have it in a brokerage account. It's just an S&P. And I just throw cash in there. I get a big royalty check from a publisher, and I just chunk cash over there. And when that account gets big enough, I go buy a piece of real estate with it. That's my personal strategy. It's not any fancier than that. And so, but I'm maxing out all the other stuff, even at 65 years old, just because I get so pissed off about how much of the government takes from me, and I want to get it all in any kind of tax-protected account I possibly can.
2: Mm-hmm.
8: But you could limit that for a little while and get that 600 up to 2 million and then start that plan.
2: Yeah, that's really the key there, which is kind of, it's hard not to contribute to some of those accounts because of the tax benefits.
8: Yeah.
2: But
8: I also want to do these other things sooner than I'm going to be able to if it's all over in that other account. Yeah.
2: Yeah.
5: So maybe you max out the ones with the best tax advantages and then move to the brokerage once you get that piece of property.
8: So if you put 75 away in your retirement, how much more could you throw at your after-tax brokerage account beyond the 75?
2: It depends on how much we want to have fun during the month.
8: I know. How much are you thinking?
2: So I think it's really
5: $5,000.
2: Yeah, it just depends on how motivated we are.
8: How much are you thinking?
2: A couple thousand at least.
8: Okay. All right. Then that's not a big deal. Yeah. The big thing is going to be keeping it invested well, and it's going to double on your investments, but in 6 years, 7 years.

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4: As the debate for and against data centers across the country continues, officials in St. Louis, Missouri are one step closer to enacting new regulations on data centers. A city committee has advanced a proposal that would regulate noise levels, add renewable energy requirements, and put restrictions on water usage. The proposal now goes to the St. Louis Board of Aldermen for consideration. Beginning next week, it's going to cost a little more to mail a letter. Matt Mattinson with more.
5: The USPS will raise the cost of a forever stamp to 82 cents starting Sunday, pending approval by the Postal Regulatory Commission. That's a 4-cent increase. Other services will also see price jumps, including mailing postcards and international letters. The increases come after the USPS warned earlier this year that it could run out of money within a year.
4: But it may cost you a little less if you head into a Walmart. Walmart lowering prices on thousands of products, Tammy Trujillo reports.
6: The retail giant says it began rolling out the cuts last week on seasonal summer items in stores, online, and through the Walmart and Sam's Club apps. President Trump praised the move in a social media post, saying Walmart was lowering prices at his administration's urging.
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7: 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One for all. 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
13: The U.S. is conducting new strikes against Iran today. In a post, U.S. Central Command says by order of President Trump, forces have started conducting additional strikes against Iran to further degrade their ability to threaten freedom of navigation in the Strait of Hormuz. Richard Engel reports the U.S. and NATO accuse Iran of starting this latest escalation.
14: Iran attacked three commercial ships transiting through the Strait of Hormuz.
10: Iran insists it has sovereignty over the strait and wants commercial vessels to only use routes it has approved, attacking ships if they don't comply.
13: Speaking to reporters at the NATO summit in Turkey earlier today, Trump warned there would be more strikes. Audio from the roommate and romantic partner of Charlie Kirk's accused killer is expected to be played soon in court. The police interview with Lance Twiggs is part of the prosecution's case against Tyler Robinson that's being laid out during a week-long evidentiary hearing in Utah. Twiggs' audio could be significant, with Robinson reportedly confessing to Twiggs about the murder. The judge is set to decide if there's enough evidence against Robinson to proceed to trial. Maine Senate candidate Graham Platner may drop out of the race as early as today after a sexual assault allegation was made against him. CNN reports his team is attempting to not squander any momentum from the movement he built. As Ryan Nobles reports, a number of fellow Democrats have been backing away from Platner.
10: Two of his top Democratic supporters, Elizabeth Warren and Bernie Sanders, releasing statements saying it is time for him to step aside. Sentiment echoed by many Maine Democrats.
13: President Trump is returning back to the U.S. using the old Air Force One after alluding to the possibility of being on Iran's assassination list. The president confirmed his accommodations today, but deflected questions about security concerns regarding the new Qatari-donated model. Trump said the new $400 billion Air Force One would be sent home through Europe instead so soldiers could see it. I'm Lisa Carton.
7: We're putting our money where our mouth is from the Steve Perrins Coordinated Financial Planning Studios. 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
14: With your 55KRC Tri-State News Update, I'm Brady Hopkins. A sad update in the search for a missing Flemingsburg resident, Deborah Wireman. Investigators say remains were found inside her vehicle in Claremont County, and they have been identified as Wireman. The sheriff's office says the investigation is still active, though foul play is not believed to be involved. Authorities are expressing their gratitude to everyone who assisted in the search and are asking the community to keep Wire's family in their thoughts. And a legal fight over a proposed $4 billion Amazon data center in Wilmington continued for a second day in federal court in Cincinnati. Homeowners claim city leaders approved zoning changes without providing the public with the required notice or opportunity to comment, while city and Amazon attorneys maintained the changes were made for broader public benefit and followed the law. The judge suggested the city could repeal and reapprove the ordinances if necessary, as he weighs a request to temporarily halt the project. I'm Brady Hopkins. The forecast is coming up next on 55KRC, the talk station.
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20: In the forecast tonight, partly cloudy skies, some scattered storms, especially in northern Kentucky. A morning low of 70 degrees. For tomorrow, mostly sunny. A slight chance of storms, especially midday, a high of 87. At night, storms develop late into Friday, a low down to 72. I'm Chief Meteorologist Steve Raleigh, and that's your 9 first warning forecast on 55 KRC.
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22: And then teach your dog to chase its tail. Now you got a FICO score. It's a great representation. That's exactly what's going on right there. So you look like NASCAR. Looks stupid. So don't do this. I had a fun interaction on a Delta flight. The stewardess walked up to me and said, close your ears. And then she did the pitch for the credit card. She recognized me and she went, I'm sorry, George. I have to do this. It's my job. She apologized ahead of time. That's That's funny. I went, la, la, la, la, la. I can't hear you. George standing behind her going, no, don't do it.
23: It's not worth it.
22: Yeah. Dive on the grenade, George. Dive on the grenade. I'm not a good salesperson for your credit card pitch. But seriously, if we did on the Ramsey Show just a tiny bit as good as they do selling debt about selling the net worth calculator, which is an actual measure of winning, because as your debt goes down and your savings, investments, and real estate values go up, you are winning. That's the definition of net worth. If we get this net worth calculator to be the thing rather than the FICO score, wow, we would have actually done something. Your net worth is intangible, whereas the debt gets you the thing you want right now. Mm-hmm. The net worth takes time to build. And the net worth requires that your emotions be mature. The FICO score requires that your emotions be immature. They want you to be impulsive.
24: They want you to be a child, a baby child. I want it. I want it. I deserve it. Because I worked so hard.
22: And they'll tell you that in the marketing. They'll literally say, you work so hard.
24: You deserve it.
22: And we say, well, you work too hard to say,
24: oh, it was McDonald's. You deserve a break today, right?
22: Oh, that's right.
24: Yeah.
22: That's good marketing.
24: You deserve a Big Mac. Is that all I deserve?
22: Wow.
24: I'm really not doing very well, Lord, if that's all I deserve is a Big Mac.
22: That's a dark future.
24: I think fine dining is what I deserve.
22: You deserve a steak, but settle for a McMuffin. Well,
24: settle for a McMuffin. That? Get you a McRib. We're not sure what that rib came out of, but we're just saying it's a rib.
22: Whatever it is, it's not alive anymore. That's all we know.
24: If it ever was. It's a zombie rib. Yeah. So, oh my gosh, guys. So, hey, net worth is how you measure success. And if someone says, $1 million is not enough, it's not. It's not enough for some of the things you want to do. $1 million will not buy you a jet. Not a good one, anyway. $1 million will not buy you 7 cars. People that have a jet and 7 cars are billionaires. They're not millionaires. A billion is 1,000 million. If you have 1,000 million and you spend 8 million of that on a jet, you're okay. If you have 8 million and you spend 8 million of that on a jet, that was dumb. Okay? So, I mean, this is how the net worth works, right? I mean, you're looking at your ratios and you're going, okay, that makes sense. That's $1 million. No one should have $1 million. A millionaire is a net worth is a math thing. It's not a moral construct. It's not a spiritual discussion. I can have that argument with you too and teach you about capitalism, how it is more intimately moral and ethically moral than any other form of government or economy. But that's not got anything to do with being a millionaire. It's just the byproduct. Millionaire is the byproduct of being free, having liberty to get up, leave the cave, kill something, and drag it home and not have it forcefully taken from you by your government. Oh, wait, they do that. It's called income tax.

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10: 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Listen, I need everyone to put your phones down. Yes, put it down. You're going to live. When was the last time you looked someone in the eyes and felt seen and heard? 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
4: President Trump warns today's strikes on Iran could get much worse. The president goes on to say in a Truth Social post, the strikes were retribution for yesterday's bombing of ships by Iran. Richard Engel reports the U.S. launched new attacks on Iranian targets after Iran went after three commercial ships in the Strait of Hormuz.
5: Iran fired back. Air raid sirens wailing in Kuwait this morning as Iran's Revolutionary Guard says Iran launched 85 attacks on U.S. military bases in Kuwait and Bahrain.
4: U.S. Central Command says by order of President Trump, forces conducted additional strikes against Iran to further degrade their ability to threaten freedom of navigation in the Strait of Hormuz. Graham Blattner is reportedly holed up in his home as the Democratic Party awaits his decision about exiting the race. The embattled Maine Senate candidate faces growing calls to drop out following a sexual assault allegation. As Ryan Nobles reports, a number of fellow Democrats have been backing away from Blattner.
6: Two of his top Democratic supporters, Elizabeth Warren and Bernie Sanders, releasing statements saying it is time for him to step aside.